0: KCLR.
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1: It's 7 o'clock. Good morning. I'm Tara Duggan. The person of interest in the Jamie Carney murder investigation may be released from custody in Jordan today. He was detained there after leaving Ireland just hours after Miss Carney was killed in her home in Killarney on July 6th. A Garda investigation is said to be progressing at pace with two detective inspectors visiting Jordan last week. Southern correspondent with the Irish Independent, Ralph Regal, says authorities there will have to make a decision on his detention in the coming hours.
2: Under Jordanian law, he can be detained for a period of up to 15 days before there must be a court review of the process. Now, Jordanian law is based on their constitution and on Islamic law, so individuals can be detained on a pre-trial basis for up to 18 months in some cases.
1: Agnes Shalumina will be expected to provide the government with regular evidence that its products are not supplying the Russian military. Under a new oversight arrangement, documentary evidence gathered by Swiss auditing company SGS will examine the Limerick plant's supply chains in Russia. The action plan is laid out in a confidential report seen by the Irish Times, which was completed last week. However, Irish officials have reportedly not ruled out taking enforcement action if evidence is found the alumina is being used in weapons. Ireland lost 15% of its wind power during the first half of this year because the electricity grid couldn't carry it. Wind Energy Ireland says enough renewable electricity to power around 667,000 homes was effectively wasted as the grid infrastructure failed to keep pace with the growth in wind generation. Today marks 28 years since the disappearance of Deirdre Jacob. She was 18 years old when she vanished just outside her home in Newbridge in Kildare in 1998. Ellen Butler has more.
3: Gardaí and Deirdre's family are renewing their plea for help from the public to piece together what happened to the teenager 28 years ago. Deirdre, who had just completed her first year of college in London, had walked into Newbridge town on the afternoon of Tuesday the 28th of July 1998 and was last seen near her family home shortly after 3 p.m. The case was upgraded to a murder investigation on the 20th anniversary of her disappearance, meaning more resources could be assigned. A number of searches for both Deirdre and Jojo Dullard, another young woman who disappeared in the 1990s, have taken place on the Kildare-Wicklow border in recent years, the latest ending just earlier this month. Investigating Gardaí say if you have any information about Deirdre's murder, don't assume they already know it or that it has limited value.
1: Johnson & Johnson has offered to pay $5.5 billion to resolve lawsuits claiming that its baby powder caused ovarian cancer. The deal could end a legal battle with tens of thousands of people, which has dogged the company for over a decade. It's replaced talc-based products with ones made from maize starch in recent years, but insists the cancer-causing claims were meritless. 7 in 10 parents say social media and screen time is causing tension in their home. A new iReach survey also found 85% support a ban on social media for under-16s, while more than 6 in 10 say they'd feel relieved if they no longer had to police their child's online activity. The research comes as the government considers introducing restrictions if an EU-wide ban is not agreed. Oisín Byrne, Director of Research at iReach, says parental views on the ban vary.
4: Very, very strong for under 16. When we look at those that have children, let's say between 16 and 18, it does fall down a lot. So only 18% of parents with children over 16 and under 18 would support a ban. So I think it's heavily age orientated.
1: Finally, Gen Z don't like the beach because it's sandy. New research by Hive shows younger people today aren't keen on heading to the seaside because of sand blowing in their face or getting in their picnic. They also say they don't like the lack of phone charges or Wi-Fi, while the brightness makes it hard to see their phone screen. 70% of Gen Z say low phone battery ruins their day at the beach, while a quarter complain about seagulls and 19% don't like the cold water. That's your news update at 7:04. Now, tens of thousands of supporters gathered in McHale Park yesterday evening to welcome All-Ireland football champions Mayo home with Sam Maguire. 75 years of heartbreak ended on Sunday as they defeated Kerry in the All-Ireland final. Mayo legend David Brady detailed the journey down to Castlebar yesterday.
5: The journey down today from Dublin, the beeping of the horns and people outside their houses in Enfield or Ballinabrack or Ballinalack or Longford, or it was just special. And special for a reason, because we never, no, when I say we, I mean we as a Mayo people. We never, ever give up. And the team yesterday were just absolutely unbelievable.
1: Shamrock Rovers are 2-0 down heading into the return leg of their Champions League qualifier tie tonight. They welcome Arat Armenia to the Talas Stadium with a place in the third qualifying round on the line. John McGovern, who missed the first leg with a calf injury, won't be fit for this evening's match. Kickoff is at 8. Chelsea appear to be targeting more experienced players ahead of the new season. The Premier League club are reportedly interested in signing Jordan Henderson from Brentford. It's understood positive talks have also been held about a deal for Brighton's Danny Welbeck. Anna Foster's qualified for this week's Women's Open at Royal Lytham and St Anne's after coming through a final qualifying round yesterday. The Dublin golfer earned her place at the final major of the year via an 8-player playoff at St Anne's Old Links. She'll join Leona Maguire and Lauren Walsh in teeing up in the first round at the Lancashire course on Thursday. And it's Tribes Tuesday at the Galway Races today, with the festival is calling a celebration of community and spirit and local pride. The feature race today is the Colm Quinn BMW Mile Handicap, the first of an 8-race card at Ballybrick. Goes to post at 4:40. That's your news and sports update. It's 6 minutes past seven.
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And Counting Crows to get us up and running today. That is Big Yellow Taxi. It is Tuesday morning, July 28th. Hello there. Good morning. Welcome along. John Walsh on the radio until 10 o'clock today. And always, of course, just a text message or indeed a WhatsApp message away on the Fairstone Kilkenny text and WhatsApp line 083-306-9696. You can share absolutely anything with us whenever you wish. Warm and humid today with a mix of cloud and sunny spells. Highest temperatures 20 to 26 degrees. Something similar to yesterday, which turned out to be a rather nice day. It was a little bit on the humid side, in fairness, but there was a lovely breeze there just when you needed it also. So yeah, another pleasant day today. Make the most of these hazy, crazy, lazy days of summer because, well, it'll be over just like that and we'll all be going, what happened to our summer? Mind you, 2026 going down as one of those years when the summer was just glorious. What have we got for you? Mystery Voice, €280 today. I kid you not. Nice money on a Tuesday. Never a cross word. Your chance to win one of our much sought after lovely blue coloured pens this week. Roll the dice. That's in the second hour of breakfast. I'm loving that. I really am loving it because the odd morning I actually learn something myself, which is very good. And I presume you're the same. The odd morning you're going, oh, good question. Must check that one out. And there've been a couple of good questions lately. There was a few yesterday. And I love when you have to go rooting to find out and you're not 100% sure in your head. So I hope you're getting as much of a joy from playing Roll the Dice as I am. There's one general knowledge question each quarter hour. And of course, we don't care where you get the answers. You can check if you don't know. You can ask your friends, your neighbours. You can make a phone call to Australia. You can go online or drag down all the old encyclopedias. Whatever way you have of playing Roll the Dice, it's okay with us. You're under no pressure. Nobody's calling you. You're not on the radio. You can do it all from the comfort of the kitchen table in your gym jams or your pajamas, whichever you prefer. We don't mind. So it's a great bit of fun. It's a bit of crack. You can play it with the people at home in the house as well. Clubhouse Hotel have given us a lovely prize this week. 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It's as simple as that if you want to win dinner for two. And wouldn't it be nice to bring your bestie for a bit of grub, or indeed your loved one, family member, whatever it is, they don't mind. It is dinner for two at the Clubhouse. Today's best music, your favourite songs of all time, and indeed the very best of Irish. Baby!

0: Lights, red lights.
1: Red lights, that is Picture This, and that is the very best of Irish. Warm and humid today, a mix of cloud and sunny spells and highest temperatures. Somewhere, we're told between 20 to 26 degrees, which is not bad at all. Get out there and enjoy it all. Lovely bit of fresh air, not too warm, nice breeze. Yeah, it's perfect, perfect weather for Irish people. This is kind of, I think, what we like more than that really, really strong sunshine. Mind you, I like the strong sunshine. The lightning seeds on breakfast. And this is the life of Riley. Good morning.

0: Life of Riley. I know a man who's having a life of Riley today. That is Michael Lakes in Old Loughlin. Good morning, Michael. He's being wished a very happy birthday today from his daughter, Linda, who's in Bagnallstown. Good morning, Linda. Also, please wish my sister, Bernie, and her husband, PJ Kelly, in Kilcarrigan, Bagnallstown, a very happy 21st wedding anniversary today. Oh, isn't that lovely? Morning, Bernie. Morning, PJ. Enjoy. Never a crossword between them in 21 years. And good morning, Michael. And again, a very, very happy birthday today. Linda, thinking about you all. Here's a question I have for you today. One of those questions, I suppose, that, you know, you're really going to have to think about, or maybe not. It's just me taking the you-know-what. Are you ready? You might tell this to a few people today. You might even get a laugh. What do you call a bird with a bad cough? A flamingo.
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0: Energy. 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
3: Energy.
0: Now, the smart play is to check out the wrong answers. If you have a phone in your hand, it's quite possible that Google is on it. And if you type in KCLR Mystery Voice, it will bring you straight to that page. You don't have to go searching or looking or whatever. But then, of course, when you're in there, you can have a good gander at all the wrong answers that are up there.
3: Energy.
0: Including this morning, Linda McCartney, Anne Hathaway and Dido. Wow. Yeah, clever guesses, you see, from clever people who are checking out the wrong answers.
3: Energy.
0: We tell you, never anything to do with politics, religion, royal families. Always somebody that's world famous. They had a story to tell. Something happened on the world stage. They won some accolade that very few people win. That sort of thing is what you should be thinking about. And maybe it leads you to our mystery voice today.
3: Energy.
0: And nets you €280. Today's best music, your favourite songs of all time, the very best of Irish, including our neighbours. Oh.

The wonderful Robert Grace, One of Our Own, and that is called Somebody Else on KCLR Breakfast. If you've just joined us, good morning. Hopefully we find you in fine fettle today. Couple of things to tell you about that we are recommending. Firstly, The Quiet Land by Malachy McKenna with our own Brendan Corcoran and Jerry Cody, keeping it all local. Thomastown Concert Hall, 13th and 14th of August. Eventbrite have tickets, or call 083-325-0617. And that is going to be just one of those magnificent night outs. I guarantee you will not regret booking that. Also wanted to tell you about the Carlo Garden Festival, which is up and running since Saturday. And it's up and running now until the 2nd of August. And I was just so impressed by what they had put together, because they brought together some of the most respected names in gardening from Ireland and the UK for 9 days of talks, tours, workshops and unique garden experiences across County Carlow. And if you were looking for venues, well, wow, doesn't Carlo just lend itself ideally? A range of outstanding locations, including Altamount Gardens, Huntington Castle, Boris House, Duckett's Grove, Delta Sensory Gardens, Hardymount Gardens, Kilgrainy House and Herb Gardens, the Arboretum Home and Garden Heaven, and also on Gardaíonn Beo, the community centre. So well done. I said this yesterday, Bula Boss, Gochuntuk, the Carlo Garden Festival, up and running, and the weather is playing ball. Everything is good for them, and there's so much going on. If you like the bit of gardening, well, then you know where to be. Our news headlines are on the way.

0: Yeah, as I said 1,000 times, we love Olivia Dean. We have no idea what she feels about us, but I'd imagine it's good. Our news headlines are next.
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0: KCLR Breakfast, it is Tuesday morning, July 28th. It's coming up to 28 minutes now away from 8 o'clock. Martin is here with our news headlines.
6: Thanks, John, and a very good morning. French officials say wildfires threatening Bordeaux have been contained for now. SIP2 is hitting out at the government for failing to create a dedicated transport police service. And the junior housing minister, John Cummins, says new planning exemptions will make it easier for homeowners to improve and adopt their properties. These stories and more in our news at 8.
0: I thank you. How are you on playing the mystery voice?
6: There's some of them. The one that the minute now, I'm struggling.
0: Okay, that's good. I like to hear that. I like a lot of people to be struggling.
6: Heston Blumenthal, I did have a fair idea of who it was.
0: Did you?
6: Yeah.
0: Wow.
6: I watch a lot of MasterChef and all that kind of stuff. So, yeah, the voice was recognisable.
0: That would have got you a lot of money, Martin.
6: It would, John.
0: Except I couldn't give it to you. But other than that, it would have got you, you know, you'd have bragging rights at least.
6: And I was saying nothing to nobody, because then I'd be saying, oh, John Welch told me that this was the case, yeah. Even though it's such a secret, you have it locked away from everyone.
0: Yeah, there was a guy here recently and he said, he was from the UK, and he said, tell me who it is because I have an idea. And I said, have you lost your tiny little mind? What game do you think we are playing here? I said, nobody in the building even knows who it is, and you're certainly not going to know before you leave. So
6: no.
0: He wasn't best impressed.
6: No, nobody knows that question. But no, this one, it was, yeah, I'm struggling with this one.
0: Well, I'm going to be honest here. I think this will run. Now, every time I say that, somebody gets it. But I have a sneaking suspicion that this one will run.
6: Our listeners, though, are getting better, John. And they're paying attention now because they're actually looking at the wrong answers before they send in theirs.
0: Don't be praising the listeners to this programme. They're not getting any better at all. They're all out there with AI machines going, tell me who the mystery voice is. Now, I agree with you, Martin. We have the cleverest listeners this side of the Mississippi to this programme. And we love them all dearly. We say that on a daily basis, don't mean a word of it, but we love them all dearly.

It's amazing to be young. The very best of Irish with the Fontaines, D.C. on KCLO Breakfast. Paloma Faith has been guest this morning. She's been guest already. She's up there as a wrong answer. Gemma Atherton has been guest. She's up there as a wrong answer as well. So check out the list of wrong answers. That's the smart way to play our mystery voice. Other than that, you're just having blind guesses, and there's hundreds of names up there now, so you're not going to guess any different than anybody else. All the big ones have been guessed. The likes of Annie Lennox and Cheryl Cole and Dusty Springfield has been guessed. Isabella Rossellini has been guessed. Jesse Wallace has been guessed. Lisa Faulkner and Catherine Kelly and Katy Perry and Lulu and Macy Gray and Olivia Colman and Shania Twain, Sheryl Crow, Sophie Dahl, Twiggy has been guest, Vivian Westwood, Whitney Houston, Zara Larson, Zoe Wanamaker, Alison Moyet, Brenda Fricker. They're all up there, I'm afraid. So just check out the wrong answers. That's the smart play when it comes to playing the mystery voice. Now, for our later risers, I was telling you this morning, we have dinner for two to win at the Clubhouse Hotel, where you can enjoy a warm welcome in Kilkenny City Centre. For a city breakaway, you can check them out online, clubhousehotel.com. They have recently renovated their bedrooms. They have cozy lunches, relaxed dinners, corporate events, family gatherings and special moments. And if you would like dinner for two with you and a loved one, pal, family member, we don't care who you bring, neither do the Clubhouse. They just want you to enjoy that beautiful dinner for two. It's text the Clubhouse with your full name and address to 083 306 9696. So you text those two words, Clubhouse, full name and address, send it to us here on the Fairstone Kilkenny text and WhatsApp line, 083 306 9696 if you fancy winning that prize. And why wouldn't you? What a lovely prize it is. Lovely morning. Bridget told me she went for two walks yesterday. You see, Bridget, I love you, and you know that because you use the day exactly how it's meant to be used. Get out there and get as much of it into your bones as you possibly can. Milky, they're on breakfast. Good morning.

Milky, just the way you are. Today's best music, your favourite songs of all time and the very best of Irish. They're always right here on Breakfast. You're never too far away from one of your favourite songs. We'll play that for Mary O'Shea in Marble Crest, who's being wished a very happy birthday today from her daughter Grace, her mum and dad and Rory. Good morning, Mary. All of us here at KCLR wishing you a lovely, lovely celebration and enjoy your birthday today. Mary, a different Mary, was on and she says, John, I know you love your food. Oh, you have no idea, Mary. Nothing else goes into that brain from one end of the day to the next. What am I having? I don't know if you like dessert, she says. I do, but it has to be really, really good. I don't like too sweet. I don't like... I'm very, very fussy when it comes to pastry and all of that. And 9 times out of 10, I'll say no to it. Because I have to get something that I really, really like. Otherwise, I just think it's a waste of time, for me at least. She says, I saw these on my walk around Kilmore Quay on Sunday and enjoyed Jaffa Joy. Strawberries and ice cream for a fiver. And there's various different ones. Now, it's hard enough to zoom in on. Let's see if I can do a little zoom. Oh, I can do a perfect zoom there. Thank you very much indeed. Special Sundays... that's what they are. They're all different types of sundaes. Bashed brownie, Eton mess, banoffee bomb. You see, I'd go for that because I do like banoffee pie when it's not too sweet. Cookie crush, Jaffa Joy, minty moo, Twixter, Bueno Blitz, lemon meringue, caramel crunch, Ferro. Ooh, yes, you know what's in there, don't you? Hazelnuts topped with... ice cream, sticky toffee mess, smarty pants, Mr. Bear, Fantastic Fred, unicorn, and lots more besides. That's in Kilmore Quay. Thanks for that, Mary. Whether I like them now or not, I'm actually starting to get very hungry. She says, just gorgeous flowers as well. And they are just a photograph she took. The flowers are thanks for the sideways compliments. I see. Thank you very much indeed. And thanks for sending that to us this morning. We're always delighted to get photos.

0: Mr. Know-It-All, that's Teddy Swims, and we like Teddy Swims on this programme.
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3: Energy.
0: Wow, who do you think she is?
3: Energy.
0: Yeah, it's a very interesting voice, isn't it? Lots of wrong answers up there.
3: Energy.
0: Check them out if you have any idea at all and it's not on that list. Fairstone Kilkenny text and WhatsApp line 083-306-9696. Very quickly with your full name and address. It could just win you €280 today. Who knows? Good morning, Andrew. He says, John, Eton mess is a fantastic dessert, but it might be too sweet for you. That's why I like it so much, because I really have a sweet tooth, unfortunately. Lots of people do, Andrew. You are not on your own, my friend. But the thing that I hope I'm not putting across is I'm not in the least bit fussy. I promise you, I'm not in the least bit fussy. I'm fussy when it comes to desserts for the simple reason is top of my list when it comes to food is I hate food waste. And the whole idea of getting something that I know I'm not going to like, and a lot of people will force you into having dessert. They say things like, ha, go on, you might as well, you're here, go on, ha, have a bit of dessert, I'm going to have some. And you're there thinking, I should have some dessert, and then you're thinking, I know I'm not going to like this, and then you get it, and then you're forcing yourself to eat it, and I just don't like the whole idea of spending money on food that you know you're not going to like, and I would really hate it to think that I would get something and then it would go to waste. So that's why I'm fussy about desserts, because I know there's very few of them that I actually love. The flowers, by the way, says Mary, who is in Kilmore Quay, enjoying that Jaffa Joy. I just checked it out there. Beautiful whipped ice cream and cream, all put together with bits of Jaffa and orange sauce. Sounds lovely. The flowers, by the way, she said that you were talking about, are on the front of a fantastic restaurant called Mary Barry's. And she says, I would definitely recommend it if you enjoy fresh seafood. Oh, now you see, there's the old Achilles heel. Seafood, I could eat all day. I see food and I just want to eat. Never a cross word. Yesterday we said the kind of change that involves no notes. One

0: word, five letters. We were looking for small, small change. Today's clue. One who can't sleep in Masonic disturbance. I beg your pardon. Yes. One who can't sleep in Masonic disturbance. One word, nine letters. I think you're hearing it, if not seeing it. Write it down if you wish, but I think you're hearing it. And somebody has to win one of our lovely blue-coloured pens today. The clue again, remember we repeated at 9:15 for our later risers, but for now the clue today is one who can't sleep in Masonic disturbance. One word, nine letters.
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0: As David Bowie, and that's called Rebel Rebel on KCLR Breakfast. In the next hour of the programme, we play Roll the Dice. So make sure you have your pen and paper and get four correct answers. It could win you €100.
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6: It's 8 o'clock. Good morning. I'm Martin Quilty making KCLR News this hour. French officials say wildfires threatening Bordeaux have been contained for now, although there's still concerns about another rise in temperatures today. President Emmanuel Macron has praised authorities for efforts to care for 250,000 people who fled their homes in the southwest of the country, while Spain's witnessing its biggest blaze on record near Madrid. Dr. Mark Parrington from the Copernicus Atmosphere Monitoring Service.
7: Changing climate, these conditions may prevail for longer, which could then result in persistent large-scale fires that produce huge amounts of smoke and that provide a very imminent risk to people and to infrastructure.
6: The Taoiseach is due to hold talks with German Chancellor Friedrich Merz in Dublin today as Ireland continues its presidency of the European Union. Micheál Martin and the German leader will discuss the EU's next long-term budget, European competitiveness and enlargement, with Ireland aiming to make progress on a number of key priorities. The Taoiseach says the meeting is an important opportunity to strengthen cooperation on some of the biggest challenges facing the European Union. SIPTU is hitting out at the government for failing to create a dedicated transport police service. It follows the last attack on a Dublin bus driver who the union says was set upon by a group of young people on Bachelor's Walk last Thursday afternoon. The programme for government committed to creating a transport security force with similar powers to airport police and customs officers. SIPTU Dublin bus representative Stephen Milan says public transport staff are living in fear while the government drags its feet.
8: They're entitled to go to work, whether it be a driver of a train or a Lewis or a bus, whether it be a ticket inspector checking tickets, or the current security staff. They are entitled to go to work, not to be feel threatened or the chance of being attacked or abused.
6: Junior Housing Minister John Cummins says new planning exemptions will make it easier for homeowners to improve and adopt their properties. The changes, which took effect yesterday, include larger rear extensions, external insulation, roof lights, bike and bin storage, and the option to build a 45 square metre dwelling at the rear of a house. He says that the measures cut red tape and give homeowners more flexibility without needing planning permission. There are concerns about how the cabins can be rented and the fear it would leave tenants with little protection. Speaking at the opening of two social housing developments in Kilkenny yesterday, he told KCLR News those people will be protected.
9: Developers and landlords can't avail of this exemption. It is only for owner-occupiers. So there are strict terms and conditions that are attaching to the exemption. And my message to anybody who's looking to avail of the exemption is to make sure that they are able to comply with all of the conditions, that the property that they are building or installing is up to building regulations and building control standards. It won't be suitable in every circumstance.
6: And coming up in your main morning sports update, Carlow ladies footballers have been urged to take confidence from Mayo's All-Ireland success. It's exactly 3 minutes past eight. Your weather and debt notices are next.
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6: It'll be warm and humid today with a mix of cloud and sunny spells. While it will be dry for most, the odd spot of light rain or drizzle is possible. Highest temperatures are 21 to 24 degrees in a mostly moderate southwesterly wind. Right now it's 18 degrees across the board in Carlowtown, Kilkenny City and Ferrybank.
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6: KCLR has been informed of the following deaths: Maureen Cantwell, Neil Lawler, Seskin Winegap, County Kilkenny and formerly of Kilmac Thomas, County Waterford. She died on Saturday peacefully at St Vincent's Private Hospital in Dublin. Funeral arriving to St Nicholas's Church Winegap this morning for Requiem Mass at 11 a.m, which can be viewed live on the Winegap, Tullahock, Dunamagan and Kilmaganny Catholic Church's Facebook page, followed by burial in the adjoining cemetery. Kathleen Watchhorn, Raheen Graney, Parkbridge, County Wicklow. She died on Sunday peacefully. Requiem Mass this morning at 11 a.m. in St Bridget's Church, Clonegall, followed by burial in the adjoining cemetery. Stephen Campion, Clara, Clifton, County Kilkenny. He died on Sunday peacefully at his home. Requiem Mass today at 11 a.m. in St Coleman's Church, Clara, followed by burial in the adjoining cemetery. The house is private today. Family flowers only. Donations to the Irish Cancer Society. Margot Dowling, Ní Malone, Larchfield, County Kilkenny. She died on Sunday at St Luke's General Hospital. A committal service will take place today at 12 noon in St Kieran's Cemetery. Family flowers only, and the house is strictly private. Hanora, Nora Dominican, Ní Lynn of Clonbrock, Cressyard, County Leash, and formerly of Conroy Park, Kilcullen, County Kildare, and Anna Balha in County Kerry. She died on Saturday peacefully at Signicare Nursing Home, Killerig, County Carlow. Reposing at Carpenter's Funeral Home, Shamrock Square, Carlow today from 4 p.m, with removal at 5:45 p.m. to the Cathedral of the Assumption, Carlow, arriving for reception prayers at 6 p.m. Requiem Mass tomorrow morning at 10 a.m. in the Cathedral of the Assumption, followed by burial in St Mary's Cemetery, Carlow. Maureen Burke, Neo Grady, Archer's Rath Nursing Home and formerly of Whitewood, Kilkenny. She died on Sunday peacefully at St Luke's Hospital. Reposing at her son Billy's home, Thornbrook Road, Keatingstown, today from 4 p.m. until 7 p.m. Pausing for vigil prayers at 5:30 p.m. Requiem Mass tomorrow morning at 10:30 a.m. in St Canice's Church, Kilkenny, followed by burial in St Kieran's Cemetery. Bridget Guilfoyle, Ní Bergen, Assumption Place, Urlingford, County Kilkenny. She died yesterday peacefully at her home. Reposing at Doyle's Funeral Home, Urlingford this evening from 5 p.m. until 7 p.m. Removal from her residence tomorrow morning to the Church of the Assumption, Urlingford, arriving for a Requiem Mass at 12 noon, followed by burial in the Mill Cemetery. Family flowers only, donations to the Irish Cancer Society, and the house is strictly private tomorrow morning. Eriesh Day Gorevshid. 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
13: 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On a

0: That's Stella Lefty. I keep saying how much I love that song. And that opens the second hour of breakfast. Hello there, good morning, welcome along. It's not so bad. It's after brightening up quite a bit in the last hour. It's Tuesday morning, July the 28th, and it's John Walsh on the radio until 10 o'clock this morning. Mystery voice up and running, €280 today. Never a crossword is up and running. Your chance to win one of our much sought after lovely blue coloured pens. The Clubhouse Hotel is up and running, your chance to win dinner for two. So stay with us and we'll visit all that again. But right now it's time to play Roll the Dice.
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0: You know how it works at this stage. Four general knowledge questions, one in each quarter hour frame, not repeated outside of that time slot. So you got to pay a little bit of attention in this hour of the programme if you fancy winning €100 on Friday. You need four correct answers. We don't care where you get them. We don't care how you get them. You can bribe people if you wish. It's your own business. Nobody is checking up. Question number one this morning is this. What is the capital of Iceland? Now, don't do anything. You've got to have four correct answers to play Roll the Dice. Hold on to that answer. And when you're ready to go, shortly after 8:45 this morning, you should have all four. And that's when you get in touch with the Fairstone Kilkenny text and WhatsApp line 083 306 9696. But our question number one today, not to be repeated. What is the capital of Iceland? This is Paddy Casey.
2: Well, anyone can lose it all. Well, anyone can lose it all. And you don't.

0: That's Paddy Casey. That is Saints and Sinners on KCLR Breakfast. Let's take a look at traffic across Carlow and Kilkenny. Road resurfacing works Seskin Cross, Coolnakisha in Carlow today. There's a full road closure with detour in place, and that's in place now since 8 o'clock and will run until 6 this evening. The road at Ballyquin Mullinavat will be closed to traffic from its junction with the road at Killandrew Cross to its junction with the road at Farnogue West. That's tomorrow, the 29th of July, between 7 in the morning and 7 in the evening approximately, to facilitate roadworks. Diversions in operation during the works, they will be clearly signed. Local access will be facilitated, but delays should be expected. Road resurfacing works, Newtown to Aha Cross, Old Town Bridge, Rathwade, Dunleckney, Bagnallstown in Carlow, Ballynolan, Old Loughlin. Full road closure in place there with a detour. Now, I think that is from 8 o'clock until 6. In Kilkenny, we're being told that there's a temporary road closure from the junction with Walkin Street to the roundabout on the College Road. That's today. And due to the nature of the work, for health and safety purposes, vehicular access will be restricted from 8 a.m. Also, I'm being told that a temporary road closure from the junction with Kickham Street to the junction with Dominic Street, that's happening this Thursday to resurface the public road. Due to the nature of that work and for health and safety purposes, vehicular access will be restricted from 8 o'clock until approximately 6:30. Now, Kilkenny County Council would also appreciate if residents could arrange to have all vehicles removed from the public road and parking bays. That's Thursday, 30th of July, before 7:30 a.m. You're up to date with everything that's happening on the roads across Carlow and Kilkenny.
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0: It's time for question two on Roll the Dice today. And question two is this. In which year did the Chernobyl disaster occur? That is question number two on Roll the Dice today. In which year did the Chernobyl disaster occur? It's one of those things that you either know off the top of your head or you don't. And if you don't, you can go and check the answer, make sure it's correct, because you need four correct answers to be in the draw. It really is that easy. In which year did the Chernobyl disaster occur? Is question two on Roll the Dice today.

Yeah, that's our own Cian Ducrow, the very best of Irish, Can't Even Hate You. It is KCLR Breakfast, and yes, we can repeat question two on Roll the Dice this morning. In which year did the Chernobyl disaster occur? That is question number two. How good is your memory, or do you have to look it up? A lot of people will remember where they were, of course, when they heard that news. So you may just remember the year off the top of your head. I know I certainly would. In which year did the Chernobyl disaster occur? We're heading for our news headlines and indeed all the news of sport and taking us there. Yeah, she's never too far away, is she? Probably can be described now as nearly the biggest song on the planet. This is Ella Langley. This is Choosing Texas. And this is KCLR Breakfast. Good morning.

0: in Texas, Ella Langley. From the corner of my eye, I just caught Shane doing a little bit of line dancing. Not pretty, that's all I'll say. Martin was on to tell me as well, there's horses loose at the roundabout at McDonald's on the Ring Road. And if we get any more detail on that, we will, of course, bring it to you straight away. But horses loose at the roundabout at McDonald's on the Ring Road. Martin will have more details in the news headlines next.
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0: 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The time now is coming up to 28 minutes away from 9 o'clock and Martin is here with our news headlines.
6: Thanks, John, and a very good morning. The junior housing minister says new planning exemptions will make it easier for homeowners to improve and adapt their properties. A teenager who died in a crash in County Tipperary has been named locally and Carlow Town's first dedicated bus service is 3 years old. 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
8: Good morning. Carlow's ladies footballers have been told to take plenty of confidence from Mayo's All-Ireland success. KCLR analyst Maria Kinsella says Sunday's win for the Westerners should give Carlow real belief ahead of their own All-Ireland final this weekend.
9: That Mayo win, it's giving hope to everyone, isn't it? Regardless of what coach you play, if you have the belief and the bravery and the courage to dream, then anything is possible if you couple it with work rate and talent.
8: Ed Burke's unbeaten side take on Antrim in the TG Cahir Junior Final at Croke Park on Sunday morning with throw-in at 11:45. You can hear that game live on KCLR's Carlow Frequency. The St. Canice's Credit Union Kilkenny Senior Hurling League gets underway on Thursday night with Dixborough taking on O'Loughlin Gales in Castlecomer. We'll have that game live on KCLR Plus from 7 o'clock. There are also two brand new episodes of the KCLR Hurling Podcast available now, previewing the opening round of games. Meanwhile, tens of thousands of supporters packed McHale Park last night to welcome the All-Ireland football champions home. Mayo finally ended their 75-year wait for Sam Maguire with Sunday's win over Kerry. In soccer, Chelsea are reportedly looking to add more experience to their squad, with Jordan Henderson and Danny Welbeck both being linked with moves to Stamford Bridge. And finally, it's Tribes Tuesday at the Galway Races with the feature contest, the Colm Quinn BMW Mile Handicap. The first race at Ballybrit gets underway at 4:40 this afternoon. And that's your sport.
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0: Question number 3 on Roll the Dice this morning. Now remember, you don't do anything, you just hold on to your answer and you need one more. You need 4 correct answers to enter Roll the Dice. You'll get the final question shortly after 9:15. But question number 3 today is, what is the official language of Brazil? That is question number 3 today. Again, it's one of those ones that you either know off the top of your head or you don't know at all. And we always say it's a good day when you learn something new. So if you have to go and look this up, you probably won't forget it again for a long time. What is the official language of Brazil is question number 3 today. Now, just if you were looking for a little bit of grub on this programme, we can help you out this morning because all this week we've been talking to you about the Clubhouse Hotel. Enjoy a warm welcome in Kilkenny City Centre. Perfect for a city break away in our recently renovated bedrooms, cosy lunches, relaxed dinners, corporate events, family gatherings and special moments, you can visit clubhousehotel.com. We're giving away dinner for two each day this week. And then on Friday, we're giving away a one-night B&B midweek stay for two in one of our recently renovated bedrooms. We'll do that on Friday. But for now, you're playing for dinner for two, and all you have to do is text the two words club and house with your full name and address to 083 306 9696 if you want to win that prize today.

0: cold night. I expect she'll never leave my mind. And I'll walk round broken, skeptical, hoping one day she'll return to my side.
1: That's the new song from Dermot Kennedy. It's called Honest. And of course, our promise to you, as always, we play today's best music, your favourite songs of all time, and indeed the very best of Irish. And he is most certainly the very best of Irish. Now, we were telling you earlier on, Loose Horses at the roundabout at McDonald's on the Ring Road. Just be careful in that area this morning. And Marcella was on. She says, John, would you mind mentioning there's a little mainly black dog wandering around Jacob Street in Kilkenny this morning. Very timid little fella. And she sends me a photograph. He's sort of mainly black. He's got a little bit of white and a little bit of brown and a nice long tail. I describe him as a little terrier. But if that's your dog, he's on Jacob Street at the moment. So make sure you go and pick him up. Lots and lots of traffic around that area this time of the day. So you don't want anything happening to your little dog who seems to be wandering around Jacob Street. Happy enough to be wandering around. He's just checking out things and maybe, you know, checking out the gossip, finding out what's happening up and around the village.
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1: Any idea who she is? Now, I can tell you that nobody has the right answer today, which means, of course, that that is going to be worth €300 on the programme tomorrow. And that is nice money midweek.
4: Energy.
1: Yeah, you can make €300 on the Mystery Voice tomorrow.
4: Energy.
1: I'm always saying check out the wrong answers. It's the smart way to play the game. And remember, of course, we tell you never anything to do with politics, religion, royal families, always somebody we deem to be world famous. They will have made the world news headlines for a reason.

the song for On This Date. Martin is telling me that those horses are now off the road on the ring road near McDonald's, and that has been confirmed by the Gardaí this morning. Pink. Yeah, we'll play a bit of Pink and then we'll give you the final question and roll the dice.

0: I really like her. That's Pink. That's Never Gonna Not Dance Again. Today's best music, your favourite songs of all time, and indeed the very best of Irish, always right here on Breakfast.
1: Roll the dice on KCLR Breakfast with thanks to Dooley Motors, your first choice for a new 262 Kia, Citroen, Fiat or Jeep. 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
0: Question number four this morning. This is a good one. You might have to go look this one up. Which animal can be seen on the Porsche logo? A lot of people will know that off the top of their head, but it's a good question. If you learn it now, you'll remember it. If it ever comes up in a pub quiz, it might just win you something. Who knows? Which animal can be seen on the Porsche logo? That is question number four today on Roll the Dice.
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1: I do remember having a remote control tractor. 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Santa brought it. 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It was a blue Ford remote control tractor, but it was remote control as in it had a lead. 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

That's Dua Lipa, that is Levitating, and some people want us to repeat this question four on Roll the Dice this morning. That's not a problem, we can repeat question four. The question is, which animal can be seen on the Porsche logo? That is question four today. The news is next.

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6: It is 9 o'clock. Good morning, I'm Martin Quilty, and making your main headlines this morning. Junior Housing Minister John Cumin says new planning exemptions will make it easier for homeowners to improve and adopt their properties. The changes, which took effect yesterday, include larger rear extensions, external insulation, roof lights, bike and bin storage, and the option to build a 45 square metre dwelling at the rear of a home. He says the measures cut red tape and give homeowners more flexibility without needing planning permission. There are concerns about how cabins can be rented and the fear it would leave tenants with little protection. Speaking at the opening of two social housing developments in South Kilkenny yesterday, he told KCLR that those people will be protected.
7: Developers and landlords can't avail of this exemption. It is only for owner-occupiers. There are strict terms and conditions that are attaching to the exemption. And my message to anybody who's looking to avail of the exemption is to make sure that they are able to comply with all of the conditions, that the property that they are building or installing is up to building regulations and building control standards. It won't be suitable in every circumstance.
6: A teenager who died in a crash in Tipperary has been named locally. Sonny Tobin died following a single car crash in the early hours of Sunday morning. It happened at Lanes Park, Ballynanty in Thurles at around 3:45 a.m. His body was removed to University Hospital Waterford, where a post-mortem was carried out. Sonny was 19 years old and lived in Urlingford. Emerald's GAA club paid tribute to him, saying he was a much-loved teammate and young clubman who represented Emerald's with great pride in both hurling and football. He will be laid to rest in the Good Shepherd Cemetery in Gurtnahoo on Thursday after Requiem Mass at 11 a.m. It's been 3 years since the launch of Carlow Town's first dedicated bus service. The CW1 and CW2 routes were officially launched on the 27th of July 2023, with services beginning 3 days later. The yellow buses have since become a familiar sight, carrying an average of almost 1,100 passenger journeys every day. Cathaoir Lough of the County Council, Tommy Kinsella, says it's a wonderful service.
8: I wouldn't have believed, Martin, that it was there 3 years, but it was a very, very welcome service, and it's been used very well. I believe there's up to 1,100 people benefiting from it every day. So long may it continue, and maybe with there's talk that might be extended or that. So that would be great news for the people around Carlow.
6: Waterford fire crews battled another blaze in the Cumara Mountains in Waterford. Flames and large volumes of smoke emerged over Kilcloney Woods at around 9 p.m. A number of units from the local fire service were dispatched to the scene. People are being asked to stay away from the area. The woodpecker is making a welcome comeback in County Carlow. That's the view of Tullow Municipal District Cathaoir Lough Charlie Murphy. Councillor Murphy made this observation during a discussion about Carlow County Council's draft biodiversity plan at the Council's July meeting. Speaking to KCLR News, Councillor Murphy offered his view as to why the local woodpecker population has enjoyed such a resurgence.
9: The mature trees, the woodpecker needs mature trees, and maybe we're not going near those mature trees like we used to. I think there's an awareness of it as well. People seem to don't want to interfere maybe with wildlife fire. It was going on one time, but in fairness, people have come around to live and let live and leave them alone. That now the people that, and they like to hear these likes of the woodpecker, the buzzards and all those, and they like to see him and they like to hear him, and there is a sort of a leave him alone attitude there.
6: And Gardaí renewing their appeal for the public's help in locating a teenager missing from County Waterford. 15-year-old Abby Reid was reported missing from the Tramore Road on Tuesday afternoon, the 14th of July. Abby is described as being approximately 5'5" in height with brown eyes and long brown hair. When last seen, she was wearing blue shorts, a blue top, white runners and a white jacket. Anyone who has information is asked to contact any Garda station or the Garda confidential line.
3: 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All the latest from Carlow and Kilkenny, along with the national and international stories.
6: Solicitors are continuing their withdrawal of legal aid services despite engagement with the Justice Minister yesterday. Jim O'Callaghan met with the representatives from the Law Society amid an ongoing dispute regarding the introduction of a flat fee for criminal cases. The latest withdrawal of services is set to last 3 days, from today until Thursday. Defence Solicitor Frank Buttimer says a number of concerns were raised at the meeting.
10: Now, it would be premature to say that we have anything resolved. The issues that are, in play are ongoing. We are maintaining our position generally in relation to the actions which are being taken around the country, Cork, Dublin, the other locations.
6: Police say they're conducting inquiries into an image the Green UK party leader shared on Instagram. It shows a man wearing a t-shirt with a picture of a guillotine and the words, "We're only making plans for Nigel." Reform UK reported Zach Polanski, claiming he was inciting murder. The Greens say he accepted the collaboration without realising there was a more to the image. Wind farms generated record levels of electricity last month, helping to reduce wholesale power prices across the country. However, a new report from Wind Energy Ireland says 15% of the country's wind energy was still lost during the first 6 months of the year because of limitations on the electricity grid. The group says upgrading the network is essential if Ireland is to make full use of its renewable energy resources. Its Director of External Affairs, Justin Moran, says there are alternatives to maintaining clean energy.
11: Other options we could be looking at are co-locating batteries with wind farms, so that if a wind farm is instructed to stop producing electricity, instead of completely switching off and we lose that power, we could connect it to a battery that's on the same site. That's going to need some regulatory changes from the regulator, and that's something I think that really should be focused on in the next couple of years.
6: Employees expect artificial intelligence even to transform the workplace over the coming decade. New research by NFP Ireland found just 30% can't believe their role is safe from AI or automation, with younger workers the most concerned about losing significant parts of their job. The report says communication and training will be key if employers want staff to see AI as an opportunity rather than a threat. And lastly, 7 in 10 people admit to panic cleaning their home before guests arrive. Hiding clutter in a locked room or putting things in a cupboard have been named as people's go-to quick fixes to tidy their house. A quarter say they only clean the route guests take, while 1 in 10 pretend to be cleaning as visitors arrive. 1 in 10 also say they hide clutter in the boot of their car, the bath or the oven, according to a survey by Beldray Appliances.
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6: It's going to be warm and humid today with a mix of cloud and sunny spells. While it will be dry for most, the odd spot of light rain or drizzle is possible. Highest temperatures are 21 to 24 degrees in mostly moderate southwesterly winds. Right now it's 19 degrees across the board in Carlow Town, Kilkenny City and Ferrybank.
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0: adds Aloe Black, and that's Green Lights to open the third and final hour of breakfast. Hello there, good morning. Hopefully we find you well. It is Tuesday morning, July the 28th. Let's get our housekeeping done. No winner on the Mystery Voice. €300 tomorrow. Oh, wouldn't that be lovely? On a Wednesday, and the weather is still relatively good. A lot of people are liking it that little bit more because that really prickly heat is not there. And I know it's a little bit on the humid side, but there's also that nice breeze there. So Irish people loving that weather. That's a summer as far as we are concerned. Now, Mystery Voice, no winner, €300 tomorrow. Never a crossword. Here is your clue for today. One who can't sleep in Masonic disturbance. One word. Nine letters. What are we talking about today on Never a Crossword? One who can't sleep in Masonic disturbance. One word, nine letters. I said earlier on, and it's probably true, you can almost hear the answer in that clue. But of course, if you have the old Pian Louie and the piece of Paul Pear, you can sit down and work it out. We have a lovely blue-coloured pen to give away on the programme today with our Never a Crossword logo. So for the final time, one who can't sleep in Masonic disturbance. One word, nine letters. What are we talking about on Never a Crossword today? Now, we're giving away a lovely prize. We're giving away dinner for two at the Clubhouse Hotel all this week, Monday to Thursday. And then we have a midweek B&B to give away for two on Friday. But the winner of our dinner for two today is Martha Tiernan. Good morning, Martha, in Three Castles in Kilkenny. Martha, you have won that voucher for dinner for two at the Clubhouse Hotel on Patrick Street in Kilkenny, and enjoy it all. It will be absolutely gorgeous, and bring whoever you wish. We don't mind at all. It's completely and totally up to you. And, well, seeing as you asked, yes, I am available.
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0: Okay, roll the dice this morning. We asked you four questions as normal. What is the capital of Iceland? The answer we were looking for, Reykjavik, is the capital of Iceland. In which year did the Chernobyl disaster occur? 1986. And the reason I remember it, I was saying it's so memorable for a lot of people, but the reason I remember it is it was the year that my son was born. So Chernobyl disaster occurred in 1986. What is the official language of Brazil? Portuguese is what we were looking for there. And which animal can be seen on the Porsche logo? The answer, a horse. Mary Clare Broderick is in Ballycroag in Carlow. Now, Mary Clare, you haven't won anything, but you're in a much better place than you were. You have a chance of winning €100 this coming Friday. Your name is now in the draw. So, if you were playing Roll the Dice this morning, you were looking for Reykjavik, 1986, Portuguese, and also a horse.

The very best of Irish with the Academic, and anything could happen. Warm and humid today with a mix of cloud and sunny spells, and highest temperatures 20 to 26 degrees is what they are telling us. So what we're telling you is get out there and enjoy it all. We continue, of course, to play today's best music, your favourite songs of all time, the very best of Irish, and some of those old classics. It's not the Commodores, it's Faith No More. 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

That's our coffee break song this morning. Gladys Knight and the Pips, and You're the Best Thing That Ever Happened to Me. They don't come much better than Gladys Knight and the Pips.

That's Calvin Harris with our own Jazzy, the very best of Irish, and that is called Satisfy. It is a brand new song. It's 9:30. It's KCLR Breakfast. It's Tuesday, July the 28th, and hopefully we find you in very good form indeed. We'll pick the winner of our Never a Crossword pen shortly, and of course, we'll also bring you On This Date, where we take a look at various things that happened on this date down through the years, and we also tie in a song with all of that. I think you're going to love our song today. I'll say it, he was a superstar. That's as much as I'm giving you now.

That's Clean Bandit featuring the voice of Demi Lovato, and that's called Solo. Lake Productions, The Quiet Land, with Brendan Corcoran and Jerry Cody, Thomastown Concert Hall, 13th and 14th of August, 8 o'clock nightly. And Eventbrite is where you can get those tickets, 083-325-0617. And I keep telling you, that promises to be a really big one and a really good one. And you don't want people telling you about it when you've missed the chance to see it for yourself, because they will be talking about it, believe you me. Littlewood Community Hall have their annual barbecue in Littlewood Hall on Saturday the 8th of August at 7 o'clock. They're asking you to come along and enjoy a delicious barbecue with friends. Proceeds in aid of the hall funds, and tickets are available from the hall committee, or contact Eric Driver on 087-277-6282. And it looks gorgeous on the flyer, at least. If the barbecue is half as good as the flyer, I think you're in for a bit of a treat. The Big Sing in St. Michael's Church in Ahold is happening on Sunday, the 2nd of August, 3:30. A musical afternoon of song with a complement of your favourite hymns. And again, you can WhatsApp Eric. And that's 087-277-6282. Before the 25th of July. I think we're just gone past that. But that was voting for your favourite hymn. So they'll have it all organised now. And it's at 3:30 on Sunday, the 2nd of August. I was telling you yesterday, trauma-informed support group. There's a new 10-week course for adult survivors of childhood sexual abuse. During the 10 weeks, participants facilitated by a qualified therapist will have the opportunity to give and receive support from others who may have had similar experiences, explore building self-esteem and coping mechanisms, learn about trauma responses and coping skills, explore boundaries and healthy relationships. You can get in touch in confidence if you would like more information or to inquire about a place on the group. Rose is the lady to contact, 056-77-51555, or rose@kasa.ie. KCLR Breakfast still to come on the programme. We take a look at on this date, various things that happened on this date down through the years.

0: If anyone can, Noah can. Somebody had to say it. I mean, it's been there for ages and I didn't hear anybody having a go. If anybody can, Noah can. And that's Dashboard on KCLR Breakfast. I give up.
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Niall Horan, the very best of Irish. That's called Nice to Meet You. Never a cross word this morning. We said one who can't sleep in Masonic disturbance. One word, nine letters. Insomniac. Yes, you heard it. It was there in the clue. And of course, if you looked at those letters, I-N-N and M-A-S-O-N-I-C, Masonic, you would have found Insomniac hiding in there. It was an anagram. Dolores Lanigan in Madeline Street. Morning, Dolores. Gerald be going mad now. Dolores got in and got another pen today. I think this one is probably for yourself, Dolores. I mean, the grandchildren have been looked after at this stage. This is one for your purse. Hold on to it. It'll be worth a fortune in years to come. He lied. On this date, July the 28th, 1914, yes, it can only be one thing in 1914, can't it? Using the assassination of the Austrian Archduke, Franz Ferdinand, as a pretext to present Serbia with an unacceptable ultimatum, Austria-Hungary declared war on the Slavic country on this day in 1914, sparking World War I. 2005, the Irish Republican Army announced that it had ended its armed campaign and instead would pursue only peaceful means to achieve

Chingford in the UK. He's 33. So, yes, 37. Next World Cup. Will he be there? Who knows? Dana White, the man who started, I suppose, UFC. He was born on this date in 1969 in Manchester. He's 57 years old today. And for music, we went with 1960, this date, July the 28th. This singer made his British chart debut with a groundbreaking operatic rock ballad. The song would soon become the first of three UK number ones for the American singer-songwriter. In the US, it got stuck at number two behind Brenda Lee's I'm Sorry, and while Elvis Presley and the Everly Brothers both turned down the song, this singer, who co-wrote it incidentally, elected to release his own version. Any ideas? Anyone? Anyone at all? Anyone putting up their hand?

0: You know, you're right, Ger. She says, oh, the memories come flooding back. They just don't make them like that anymore. And Anita says, the fantastic Roy Orbison. Absolute and pure class. There is no question. I've always been a fan. I have his 40 greatest hits on a double CD somewhere, and I haven't played it in ages, but I used to always, always, always have it on the CD player. Texter says, Elvis would have done some job on that song, John. Yeah, he was offered it, of course, and turned it down. We're talking about on this date, July the 28th, 1960, when all of that happened. And yes, I did say Dana White was born in Manchester. I just wasn't specific. It was Manchester in Connecticut in America, of course.
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I knew it, I knew you. That is Taylor Swift. And of course, that's taken from Toy Story 5. And it's got a real Toy Story feel to it, doesn't it? That's just about where we have to leave it today. All going well and according to plan, we catch up with you on the programme tomorrow. And I leave you with this thought for the day. Somebody once said, it all starts innocently, mixing chocolate and Rice Krispies. But before you know it, you're adding raisins and marshmallows. It's a rocky road. Ta-ra!

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7: It's 10 o'clock. Good morning, I'm Sinead Burke, making KCLR News headlines this hour. Deirdre Jacobs' family says it's never too late to come forward with information about her disappearance and murder. Today marks 28 years since the then 18-year-old went missing from just outside her home in Newbridge in County Kildare. Gardaí have launched a fresh appeal for information about what happened to her. Two searches for Deirdre and for Kilkenny's Jojo Dollard, who also disappeared in the 1990s, have taken place at a site on the Kildare-Wicklow border, the latest of those concluding earlier this month. Emerald's GAA Club have been paying tribute to the young man from Urlingford who lost his life in a crash at Ballinanty at the weekend. Sonny Tobin died following the single car crash in the early hours of Sunday morning. The 19-year-old's been described as a much-loved teammate by the Emerald's Club, who he represented with great pride in both hurling and football. His funeral is set to take place in Gertnahoo on Thursday. The overall situation on Slieve na Mon remains stable. However, there was some fire activity again in the past few hours. Tipperary Fire and Rescue Service responded to a blaze on the southeast of the mountain in the early hours of this morning. Such isolated hotspots will continue to be managed by crews on the ground. Meanwhile, in Waterford, the fire service operations in the Mon Falls area of the Cumra Mountains have now concluded. Meanwhile, further afield, firefighters are bracing for a new heatwave in France and Spain, just as they battle to contain the wildfires there. An area five times the size of Barcelona has been scorched in hills west of Madrid. In southwest France, meanwhile, 250,000 people have fled their homes and flames have come within 10 miles of the city of Bordeaux. Finally, time is ticking on a Garda investigation into the death of mother of one Jamie Carney. The 42-year-old was found dead at her home in Killarney on the 7th of July. Garda have identified a person of interest in the case. However, the 28-year-old man travelled to his home country of Jordan in the hours after Ms. Carney's death. While he was detained, solicitor Kieran Mulholland says under law he will have to be released or appear before a court in the coming hours. It's just 2 minutes past 10. Your KCLR weather update is next.
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7: Warm today and humid with a mix of cloud and sunny spells. While it will be dry for most, the odd spot of light rain or drizzle is possible. Highest temperatures of 21 to 24 degrees. Right now it is 20 degrees in Carlow. It's 21 in Kilkenny and 19 degrees in Ferrybank.
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7: KCLR has been informed of the following deaths. Bridget Guilfoyle, Ní Bergan, Assumption Place, Erlingford, Kilkenny. She died yesterday peacefully at her home. Reposing at Doyle's Funeral Home, Erlingford, this evening from 5 until 7pm. Removal from her residence on Wednesday morning to the Church of the Assumption, Erlingford, arriving for Requiem Mass at 12 noon, followed by burial in the Mill Cemetery. Family flowers only, donations to the Irish Cancer Society. The house is private on Wednesday morning. Maureen Burkney O'Grady, Archer's Rath Nursing Home and formerly of Whitewood, Kilkenny. She died on Sunday peacefully at St Luke's Hospital. Reposing at her son Billy's home, Thornback Road, Keatingstown, today from 4 until 7pm with vigil prayers at 5:30. Requiem Mass tomorrow morning at 10:30 in St Canice's Church, Kilkenny, followed by burial in St Kieran's Cemetery. Honora Nora Domican Ní Line of Clonbrock, Cretiard, County Laois and formerly of Conroy Park, Kilcullen, County Kildare and Anna Blah, County Kerry. She died on Saturday peacefully at Signacare Nursing Home, Killarig, Carlow. Reposing at Carpenter's Funeral Home, Shamrock Square, Carlow, today from 4, with removal at 5:45 to the Cathedral of the Assumption, Carlow, arriving for reception prayers at 6pm. Requiem Mass tomorrow morning at 10 in the Cathedral of the Assumption, Carlow, followed by burial in St Mary's Cemetery, Carlow. Margot Dowling Ní Malone, Larchfield, Kilkenny. She died on Sunday at St Luke's Hospital. A committal service will take place at 12 noon today in St Kieran's Cemetery. Family flowers only. The house is strictly private, please. Stephen Campion, Clara, Clifton, County Kilkenny. He died on Sunday peacefully at his home. Requiem Mass this morning at 11 o'clock in St Colman's Church, Clara, followed by burial in the adjoining cemetery. The house is private today, family flowers only, donations to the Irish Cancer Society. And Kathleen Watchorn, Raheen Graney, Parkbridge, County Wicklow. She died on Sunday peacefully. Requiem Mass this morning at 11 o'clock in St Bridget's Church, Clonegall, followed by burial in the new cemetery. Eriashde Gorevshiad. 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
15: 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Dermot Keyes with you between now and 1 o'clock, bringing you all the latest news, views and insights from Kilkenny, Carlow and further afield. As always, we'd love to hear from you between now and one. And here's how you can get in touch: through our landline on 1800 90 96 96, through our Fairstone Kilkenny text and WhatsApp line, which is 083 306 9696, or by email, thekclrdaily@kclr96fm.com. Good news to hear that the fire has been put out on the Cumberland Mountains in County Waterford, but unfortunately there has been a flare up in Slievenamon overnight, but it would appear that Tipperary Fire Services are dealing with that and dealing with it very well, and if there is any more updates on that between now and one, we shall bring them to you here either on the daily or on our news bulletins. Now, to have a quick look at what's making the headlines in this morning's newspapers, and needless to say, photographic coverage aplenty about the footballers of Mayo and their fantastic homecoming in Castlebar, which is front and back page news and gets plenty of coverage coverage inside as well. And a letter from a Kilkenny respondent in the Irish Times caught my eye this morning. A week on from the World Cup final, Irish sports fans show a true spectacle of sportsmanship in action as disappointed Kerry fans remained in Croke Park long after the final whistle to see Mayo lift the trophy after a 75-year wait. Sport has the capacity to expose one's true character. It is possible to experience joy and disappointment all at once. Kerry supporters and players demonstrated this with a dignity and integrity sadly lacking among some professionals at the World Cup final. Sunday was a very special day for Mayo fans as their joy released decades of hurt and heartache. I applaud all the supporters who remained in the stadium despite their own disappointment. And that is a letter by Emma Rauter, I hope I'm pronouncing your name properly, Emma, on Castlecomer Road in Kilkenny, and a very timely letter and a reminder that we do have something very special in this country in the form of our Gaelic games. Sticking with the Irish Times on the front page, Conor Gallagher reports that Áthanais Illumina will, under a new oversight arrangement, be expected to provide the government with regular evidence that its products are not supplying the Russian military. This will include documentary evidence gathered by SGS, a Swiss auditing company hired by Áthanais, which will examine the Limerick plant's supply chains in Russia. However, Irish officials have not ruled out taking enforcement action if evidence emerges that Áthanais is supplying material that ends up in Russian weapons. The action plan is laid out in a confidential report completed last week. It arises from an investigation into disclosures by the Irish Times that Irish Illumina is being sold in large quantities to smelters that sell finished aluminium to a company supplying the Russian arm industry. The government has declined to release a report on the findings of its investigation, but a copy obtained by the Irish Times states there is not enough evidence to conclude Irish Illumina is ending up in Russian weapons. Critically, neither is there enough evidence to rule it out. And of course, also making major headlines, and we had a report on it from the ground in Bordeaux yesterday. French wildfires, the most difficult situation since the war, writes Naomi O'Leary in the Irish Times. Firefighters in France and Spain were racing against the clock to get control of ferocious wildfires that have burned through vast areas of the Mediterranean countries as another heat wave closes in. French President Emmanuel Macron warned the conditions would get tougher as he visited a firefighting operations centre in the hard-hit region of Gironde, where the blaze has caused uncontrollable firestorms. "We are facing a situation today that is the most difficult we've seen, the most difficult since the Second World War," he told emergency responders, and that really lays it out starkly, what's facing people in France at present. More than 250,000 people have been evacuated in France, where a fire of record size has reached the outer suburbs of the city of Bordeaux, while the largest fire in Spain's history has forced more than 90,000 people from their homes. The national weather agencies of both countries warned a heatwave expected to bring temperatures as high as 42 degrees later this week would make the risk of new blazes extremely high. And it's also front page news on the Irish Examiner this morning, along with a great photograph of the Mayo footballers. But elsewhere on the front, a very important story, and good to see justice being served. Former Olympic swim coach George Gibney was a manipulative, brazen, cowardly predator who caused his victims shame, hurt and bewilderment for half a century, writes Emer Dodd. The Central Criminal Court yesterday heard victim impact statements after the national and Olympic swim coach was found guilty last month of sexually abusing four girls in the 1970s and 1980s. Following his extradition from the US last year to face the historic allegations, Gibney's defence counsel Patrick Gageby said the 78-year-old now accepts his guilt and will not appeal his convictions. He will be sentenced on October the 12th. Gibney was found guilty by a jury of 39 counts of indecent assault and one count of attempted rape of four young girls between 1971 and 1981 following a trial in June. And a documentary, a joint production by BBC and Second Captains, played a huge role in finally bringing George Gibney to justice, and there's got to be some solace for his victims that he is unlikely to see daylight again. And if we go to the Irish Independent, firstly, we'll go to the farming section this morning. Always an excellent farming section. Katrina Canan reports that while Ireland's processing plants are facing lower cattle supplies, the real challenge for processors is adding more value from each animal rather than focusing on throughput. And that's according to Paul Nolan, who's the Group Commercial Director of Dawn Meats. Paul Nolan said that Ireland's annual cattle throughput could settle at around 1.5 million head, compared to approximately 1.8 million in previous years. He feels the industry can live with that, as the value they can get into those animals is the challenge, not the number of them. And this is, of course, a bit of a hang-up, I would say, perhaps more in the reporting of farming than from farmers themselves when it comes to the size of the herd. The challenge, as we see it, Paul Nolan says, comes in adding value, having unique selling points and points of difference. And he says a classic example of that is Wagyu beef. This Wagyu beef program has been developed over the past 2 years. They're taking a Japanese extreme product and crossing it with a very powerful Irish beef product to end up with something that is affordable and yet still premiumised and will still return a better margin on average than other things for the moment. Anyway, the price of beef, amongst other things, has gone up considerably in recent weeks, but it is good to see companies, regional companies such as Dawn Meats, putting their shoulder to the wheel in attempting to give better value for customers. Lots more in the newspapers, including a very sad story which is covered in all the national papers, and we've had it on the news ourselves in recent days, and headlined here on page 8 of the Irish Independent: bin carrying homeless man's body may have travelled 200 kilometres across country. Robin Schiller in the Irish Independent writes, the Gardaí are investigating if a bin found with a homeless man's body in a Dublin recycling centre had been transported over 200 kilometres from Cork. The body of Andrew Hare was found at the Greyhound facility in Clondalkin on Friday night last, with detectives now treating his death as suspicious. A post-mortem examination has not been able to conclusively establish a cause of death, and Gardaí are investigating all the circumstances surrounding the incident. It's understood that Mr. Hare was in Dublin, Kilkenny and Cork city centres in recent times, so I think between July 17th and the 24th, and we have a little bit more information on that, courtesy of Mary Pierce of Kilkenny Helping the Homeless, who we spoke to earlier this morning. Mary Pierce of Kilkenny Helping the Homeless. A quite sad story, of course, in recent days, an ongoing one in relation to the death of 35-year-old Andrew Hare, who was found at the Greyhound facility in Clondalkin on Friday night last, and detectives are treating his death as suspicious. Mary, I understand you didn't know him, but you're aware of people in Kilkenny who would have known Andrew.
16: Yeah, I spoke to a girl yesterday and she just rang me and she asked me, did I have any contact with him? And I said, like, I wouldn't be in town that often. So she said, I was coming down the bus a bit and I met a chap. Now, she'd be very good to support us. So I suppose when she'd be out and about and she came across somebody homeless, she'd always have a little chat with them. So she started to speak to him and, you know, he gave her a bit of his backstory. And they were talking, and as she was walking away, he said to her, do you think I'm a bad person? And she said, oh God, no. And he felt he was carrying the weight of the world on him, that he was blaming himself for stuff that wasn't his fault at all. But seemingly, I heard from one of the girls from one of the groups in Dublin, and that he had lost his partner only a few weeks ago in a drowning accident. So he was probably feeling vulnerable and, you know, just trying to find his place in the world. That's so unfortunately, it didn't end up very with a good outcome.
15: That makes it, dare I say it, Mary, doubly sad, the fact that it would appear that Andrew Hare was dealing with a trauma of his own, and then we don't know as of yet what happened, Andrew, and we're not going to speculate as to what happened. But this just compounds the sadness that clearly he was living with in the final chapters of his life.
16: Yeah, it's just absolutely traumatic. And I think with family issues and whatever, he was just in a really, really dark place.
15: Mary, of course, there are lots of people who, for different and varying reasons, slip through the cracks in life, and sometimes, not always, down to something that they've done. It's just circumstances sometimes can lead us to a fork in the road, and we don't always choose the more appropriate one and the one that gives us a better chance at maybe making it through and enduring in the long run. Just the nature of your own work, Mary, with Kilkenny Helping the Homeless, how busy are you at the moment, and how big is the need in Kilkenny at present for people who are experiencing homelessness?
16: Look, we're always at the end of our phones for the people who are on the streets. They'll ring us, and if they need something, we'll go down and provide it. But we kept going with that. And then we look after families who are struggling with food bags. And then the Saturday night, then we go up to Dublin and we look after the homeless up there. Now, last Saturday night was absolutely bedlam. Bedlam. We had a 2 hour long... It took us 2 hours to feed the amount of people that were in the queue. And we'd always bring up a load of food, and this time we only barely got out with what food we had.
15: And Mary, where in Dublin are you providing the food?
16: We go up onto Grafton Street, we set up a table on Grafton Street, and we would have 8 6-foot long tables. Now, that's filled with food, and the rest behind the table, where we're ready to just put that back up on the table when the stocks go down, it is horrendous.
15: Is the situation getting worse in your view, Mary?
16: Oh, I've never. We were doing this now 12 years. I've actually never seen anything like it.
15: And are there any common strands coming up amongst people you talk to as to how they have experienced homelessness and how they've got into that difficulty in their lives?
16: I actually think a lot of it starts with mental health. And then, like that, when you have mental health issues, you, like that poor chap, don't always make the right decisions. And you end up on the street. Then you end up being a target for the drug dealers. And they start taking drugs then, and it's downhill after that unless somebody can access the services.
15: And what do you do, Mary, in terms of, dare I say it, insulating yourself from the very harsh problems you're dealing with on a very regular basis? Because you've got to look after yourself as well in the middle of all this.
16: Oh, God, I couldn't even answer that. I'm just probably a real soft person. And the friends we have made up in Dublin, whether they're addicts or old people or whatever, I couldn't put into words what the friendship we have made, even though we're seeing such horrific issues on the street. The love that we get from the people there is just, it's just, that's what takes first place. The love, the compassion they have for us, likewise for us for them, but they just, the appreciation that they give us. But we do see young girls on the street, and unfortunately that's the hard part. They get sucked into drugs and then they're beaten and they're raped and vulnerable. Now that is probably one of the hardest parts.
15: Well, Mary, I know you described yourself there as a soft person. This is our first conversation, but I think you have to be a very strong person to do what you do, and I appreciate you taking the time to talk to us this morning. I just wish the subject matter was a little bit more upbeat, but no doubt we shall be talking to you again very soon.
16: Okay.
15: Mary, thanks for taking our call.
16: Bye. Take care. Bye-bye.
15: And that was Mary Pierce of Kilkenny Helping the Homeless, who, as she said by her own words, the situation is getting worse on the basis of what she is seeing, particularly in Dublin, and giving great help to people who need help in Kilkenny at weekends here as well. Just to round out that story in the Irish Independent, Gardaí and Ronanstown are continuing to investigate the circumstances surrounding the discovery of Mr Hare's body and are appealing for anyone with information to come forward. The scene has been examined by the Garda's Technical Bureau, and a senior investigating officer has been appointed to oversee the inquiry, while a family liaison officer is supporting Mr Hare's relatives. A very sad end to a life that wasn't all that straightforward, and we can only hope that the family of Andrew Hare will get solace from the investigation that will now follow, and that they will find some way of getting on with their lives from here on in. But many thanks again to Mary Pierce from Kilkenny Helping the Homeless for joining us on the KCLR Daily. When we come back, we'll be talking about biodiversity in Carlow.
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15: And you're very welcome back to the KCLR Daily with me, Dermot Keyes, sitting in for Brian Redmond. Don't forget, if you want to text or WhatsApp the show, it's 083-306-9696. Some information shared with our newsroom colleagues this morning, that Decathlon Sports has pulled all e-scooters off the market, and this is following the same decision that has been made by Smiths and Amazon, which begs the question, have you bought a scooter for your kid? Do you think you should have bought it? Have you taken the scooter off them? Or are you going to try and educate them a little bit more? And more importantly, are they the right age for it? Please let us know. 083-306-9696. Right now, we're going to take some music from Lady Gaga.

0: And that's Lady Gaga with Poker Face on the KCLR Daily. And now we are going to have a conversation with Shane Casey, who is the Biodiversity Officer with Carlow County Council. And he joins us on the line now. Shane, you're very welcome to the KCLR Daily.
1: Good to be here.
0: Shane, the Carlow Biodiversity Action Plan, which covers between now and 2031, it has reached the draft stage and you're going to have a number of in-person discussions over the next few days, and you're going to be getting underway in Tullow Library this afternoon.
1: This afternoon from 12:30 until 3 p.m. and in Carlow Town Library the same time tomorrow, 12:30, 3 p.m. and in Bagnestown Library on Thursday from 2 o'clock till 4:30. So Dermot, this will be the second biodiversity action plan for County Carlow. Over the last 3 years, we've implemented the first biodiversity plan with a lot of success. Initiatives like the Hare's Corner project, river restoration, farming for nature celebration, and so much more. So earlier this year, we did a review of that plan. Very, very happy with it. A couple of very logical next step actions coming out of it. Obviously, the success we have, we want to continue them. And the areas where we would carry out survey works, obviously, we want to go in there and implement recommendations and so on. So earlier this year, we did a review of the plan and we did a pre-draft consultation. So we went out to the public and again through your own show as well. To invite a couple of submissions, got a very positive response, more or less saying that we're seem to be on the right track, which is really good to hear. So from that, based on those submissions and the review, we put together a draft plan for the next 5 years, like you say, and we're out on public consultation now at the moment, just to make sure that we're still in line and still happy, people are happy with the direction we're going.
0: Shane, are there any submissions you received from the public which maybe not so much surprised but maybe helped to influence the draft plan in a slightly different direction than might have been originally realised?
1: I think, to be honest with you, I love talking to people, and I've been talking about biodiversity with so many people over the last number of years that I think I have all the kind of the submissions would have, I probably would have heard it, a lot of them already. So there's no major surprises. There's a couple of lovely areas that I missed, obviously, because Carlow, while it's a small county, when you're out on the ground, it's quite large. So I've come across some lovely little gems of biodiversity right around the county that the people have told me about. And that's always very, very welcome to hear. And also the kind of the stories and the history connected with our biodiversity as well. Because biodiversity should be protected for its own right. But very often when there's a bit of story connected to it, that makes it, that conservation so much easier. So I suppose what has surprised me more than anything else is just, and probably not really surprising at all, to be honest with you, but it's just the sheer passion that people have across the county for our local biodiversity, which is wonderful, wonderful to see.
0: In terms of the level of engagement you're getting with the public consultations, as well as the submissions, Shane, I know you can never have enough, but are you relatively pleased? I know we're talking in advance of these drop-in sessions today, tomorrow and on Thursday, but how much of an engagement and a buy-in do you feel you're getting from the local community when it comes to this plan?
1: Quite a lot. And now that possibly won't be reflected in the number of submissions we have, because for the most part, what I found through the pre-draft and all the way up along is people are coming and talking to me saying, yeah, no, we took part in the Hare's Corner, we took part in the Farming for Nature, we took part in X, Y, and Z, and it's great, we want to do more. So while they won't be actually submitting an actual formal submission, they're actually giving me a huge amount of support. And don't get me wrong, there's plenty of people that come out to me and say, look, I think you can do a bit of change here, and we'll have that discussion. And if they merge in what they're saying, we'll certainly go down that route as well. So it's been fantastic. I'm out and about the whole time, which is a wonderful experience to have. And like I say, the level of goodwill across County Carlow has been phenomenal. So I would say there's been huge engagement with the plan, absolutely huge engagement. It may not be reflected in number of formal submissions, but I know from speaking to people and being out and about that it's been fantastic. So I'm really pleased with that.
0: You mentioned river restoration when you joined us there initially, Shane, and I know one of the hot topics at the moment amongst county councillors is the issue of silting in both the Barrow and the Slaney. What exactly is the situation at the moment in relation to how both those rivers will be managed? And does the management of the rivers form a significant part of this particular plan?
1: Yeah, I certainly got a lot of questions, queries from at the council meeting there last week, and I suppose it's a great reflection of just the importance of both rivers, the Barrow and Slane, to the people of Carlow. It's quite a quick reminder to listeners, like, the River Barrow is the second longest river in Ireland, and it has a huge influence on County Carlow, because obviously almost the entire county drains into the Barrow or the Slaney. If you take the River Burn, the River Mountain, River Outbaud, River Clody, and so on. So it has huge influence. It is also worth keeping in mind that to address a lot of the challenges with both the Slaney and the Barrow, it needs to be delivered at a catchment-wide level rather than a small section in County Carlow. So in that context, we will hopefully be working with the many statutory agencies that govern the River Barrow and the River Slaney. But in the context of this Biodiversity Action Plan, our focus, as it has been over the last 3 years, will be on trying to restore the rivers that starting in Carlow, which are tributaries of the River Barrow and the River Slaney. We've had a lot of success in that, restoring the spawning habitats of salmon and trout, rivers that would have been historically dredged very wide and very deep, removing the stones and gravel, the best practice at the time, of course. But in hindsight, it has impacted on the spawning riverbed. So we've started to add stones back into the riverbed in order to restore those salmon and trout spawning habitats. No influence at all on local hydrology, which is really important, obviously, for local landowners, but brings life back into those rivers. So that's what we'll be continuing to do over the next 5 years, is kind of look at the tributaries of those two rivers and where we can have an influence through the biodiversity plan here in Carlow. And hopefully we will be able to work with partners at a more national level, because obviously the Barrow flows through, I think, 5 or 6 different counties, local authorities, you've waterways, Ireland and fisheries, National Parks and Wildlife Service, and so on. But we won't solve the issues of the Barrow, the Slaney, by looking at a very small section. And that's something that needs to be taken into account as well.
0: And you mentioned there yourself, and I know it was something mentioned by councillors during that plenary meeting of Carlow County Council, the multitude of agencies, I think up to 7, that are involved in the management of rivers. Is that level of bureaucracy more of a hindrance than a help on occasion, Shane?
1: I suppose it can be, yeah. I suppose I can only deal with what's in front of me here in Carlow, and through the remit of our biodiversity plan, which, like I say, is to focus in on the rivers that's starting in County Carlow and work with local landowners and local stakeholders. And we've had huge success at that over the last 3 years, and we hope to continue on that success. It's been phenomenal support for some of those projects, and we hope that it continues over the next 5 years as well.
0: In terms of challenges, Shane, one thing that sprung to mind while we were talking there is the situation when it comes to the former sugar factory in Carlow. It's the largest single site in County Carlow, and I would presume that from your own office's perspective, that if and when something is developed there, that biodiversity and encouraging the growing of wildflowers and protecting the river would be a key consideration if and when that site is redeveloped.
1: And it's important to remember, Dermot, obviously, that the biodiversity plan, while it has a number of objectives and actions, is also in the hierarchy of plans. The County Development Plan contains all those policies and objectives that would safeguard any site across the country, any site across the county in terms of its biodiversity, aesthetics, and a whole range of other things. So it's very important not to take the biodiversity plan out of context, but to view it as part of the County Development Plan and also the National Biodiversity Plan and the upcoming nature restoration legislation that's coming down the line as well. So put that all in context.
0: And Shane, how helpful is it? I know Councillor Charlie Murphy, I spoke to him yesterday in relation to some of the comments he made while you were having the workshop during the council meeting, that there do appear to be visible signs of improvements, natural improvements in Carlow, such as the reintroduction in numbers of the woodpecker. That would appear to suggest that the environment in some ways is slowly healing itself, and it's encouraging the return of birds who might have been here in previous decades.
1: Look, the support we've had from all the elected members, including Councillor Murphy and people of Carlow, has been fantastic. It makes my job an awful lot easier, I have to say. But that's also down to the kind of a little bit of success that we've had locally over the last few years. Like I say, whether it's the Woodbeggers or whether it's the River Restoration or the many, there's over 150 people have installed Hare's Corner initiatives. So that's wildlife ponds and mini hedgerows and mini woodlands and so on. That's fantastic to see. And that's starting to, I suppose, stem the tide a little bit and put a far more positive reflection on it. Certainly, without a doubt, the people that are doing their bit, you will always, across the board, you'll always find things that have disimproved over time. That's just, that happens. But you'll hopefully have an awful lot more things that have improved. And that's what I want to focus on to the biodiversity plan, is kind of to continue that positive trajectory forward.
0: In terms of metrics and measuring that improvement, Shane, but in the context and the lifetime of that plan, are there particular objectives that need to be fulfilled from your perspective that will make the next 5 years successful?
1: We have 5 objectives and 46 actions. Now, obviously, not all of them will happen in year one, because there's a level of groundwork to be done on some of them. For example, we're completing a wetland survey and rare flora survey. And while we're engaging with landowners as we go through the plan, we're always kind of keen that we need to get those results in and then have a bit more targeted focus in terms of supporting actions on the ground. And then obviously also engaging with our partner organisations, because obviously Carlow County Council aren't the only authority that work operating here in the county. You have people like Acres Leinster or Tagus, Garland and Fisheries Ireland and so on, that we want to make sure that any information that we get and receive, that we share to the people on the ground who actually have an influence in terms of conservation on the ground as well. So that's quite important.
0: Shane, I'm just wondering what led you into this particular line of work in the first place in terms of dealing with biodiversity in the environment?
1: I'm very fortunate. I'm actually from County Clare myself. I grew up in the Burren in County Clare, so I was always kind of immersed in both farming and nature. I got lucky. I went agriculture and environmental science in college and rural development after that. And I fell into a beautiful role in County Clare as a biodiversity officer down there. And then looked for a little bit more experience, went to Dublin City and as biodiversity officer and UNESCO biosphere coordinator, and then on to County Carlow, where I'm hopefully for the long term as biodiversity officer. And it's a beautiful role, and certainly one I would encourage a lot of people to, if they're at the moment thinking about careers or career opportunities, to certainly consider biodiversity and environmental science as a way forward. It's lovely to engage with people and to kind of get that sense of positivity that people have for their local area. It's phenomenal. But I've been very fortunate in my life and career so far that I've been able to follow something that I've enjoyed since I was a wee child.
0: Well, from the Burren to Ball's Bridge to the Barrow, I just thought of that there while you were talking, so feeling quite chipper about that. I haven't had coffee yet, so hopefully I'll boost my alliteration skills even further between now and the end of the programme. So just to remind everyone listening in this morning that the feedback on the draft Carlow Biodiversity Action Plan, which is 2026 to 2031, the consultation is currently open until the 14th of August, and there's going to be a drop-in session today at Tullow Library from 12:30 until 3 p.m, at Carlow Town Library tomorrow from 12:30 till 3 p.m, and in Bagnallstown Library on Thursday from 2 o'clock to 4:30 p.m. Shane Casey, Carlow County Council's Biodiversity Officer, many thanks for joining us on the KCLR Daily, and best of luck with the plan.
1: Thank you very much, Dermot. Appreciate that.
0: You're listening to the KCLR Daily. We'll be back right after this.
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0: And you're very welcome back to the KCLR Daily with Dermot Keyes. And we're turning now to all things related to holidays and screen time. And new research from iReach Insights reveals that children are spending more time at home over the summer holidays. And a nationally representative survey has found that 70% of Irish parents say social media and screen use is causing tension in their household, while 62% say they would feel relieved if the responsibility of policing their child's social media use was taken off their shoulders. And joining us to discuss the insights of this particular survey is Oisín Byrne, who is the CEO and co-founder of iReach Insights. Oisín, you're very welcome to the KCLR Daily.
6: Good morning, Dermot.
0: Oisín, quite an interesting conclusion has arisen from this survey, that 62% of those surveyed in terms of parents would feel relieved if the responsibility of policing their child's social media use was taken off their shoulders. If parents aren't doing it, Oisín, who does?
6: Yeah, it's a really good question. We wanted to, because obviously there's a lot of talk in the media on kind of banning social media usage for under 16s, and it's kind of just floating there. You know, the government have said, well, if the EU don't do it, we'll do it, and that's pretty much it. It's parked for the summer. So we wanted to really focus on the impact on home life, and obviously it's more intensified during the summer holidays when, you know, children are you know, not at school and they're in that kind of home routine, and they're hanging around probably killing hours on social media on their phones. So we wanted to really measure how that impacts on families. So the question we asked was how much tension or conflict does social media cause in the household? Now, this survey represents a million parents in Ireland that have teenage children. So the way we design our survey, as you mentioned, it was nationally representative, so it represents the population on the whole. So it's a million parents that this data represents. So 50% feel that there's a fair amount or a lot of stress in the home, and then that further 20% says there's only a little. That gives you that 70%. So even just talking to that 50%, it's a constant stress, and that's, you know, and parents, in terms of where they have to I suppose, be the boss. 50% of parents with younger teens under 16 say they kind of win the battle when there's stress and there's you know, a battle to be fought. They win 50% of the time, and then the rest of the time is kind of compromise or there's no resolution. That drops dramatically between the ages or above the ages of 16, where compromise doesn't exist as much. The parents have to give away more to their older teenagers, and I think that then generates even a more increased level of stress. So the stress and impact accelerates as the children get older.
0: You would wonder, Oisín, is there something to be said for, and I speak this as a parent of a teenager myself, for some form of benign dictatorship amongst parents, that you were at a certain age in your life and, you know, we were all there, and I know things have changed, and I'm not trying to make out that the past was golden or gilded or anything like that, but there does come a time when, you know, suck it up, buttercup, you've got to do what you're told. Isn't this a message that maybe some children are just not hearing as frequently as previous generations did?
6: Yeah, and I think that touches on the statistic you mentioned at the beginning. 62% of parents would feel relieved if a ban removed their responsibility of policing. So I think that taps into that, which is, you know, and you know yourself, when you have teenage children, you can't be fighting all the time, you know, and it is very stressful as a parent to have to go into that. Now, oh, here we go again, you know. So I think it's a very real and human factor to say, gosh, if just somebody else could just take this pressure away from me. My discussion with my teenage children then would be social media, no, you can't use it because it's banned, rather than this litany of what are you doing, what's causing the pressure, you know, what are you looking at, what are you commenting on. So I think

0: only 1 in 10 have discussed it with children under the age of 16, so those younger teenagers, and 1 in 3 would have discussed it with those 16 plus teenagers. So even the engagement is quite different depending on the teen's age itself. So that says something too, which is, again, if it's a stressful environment, it's hard to sit down and have a positive conversation in terms of what might be coming down the line and how it might be impacting your household. But yeah, I think it's very strong that, yeah, a yes or no is a lot easier to negotiate or to argue with over a whole litany of different pressure points on social media usage.
1: Because those two figures you just mentioned, Oisin, that again reflects a certain reluctance on behalf of parents actually discuss the issue, and it might well be in this particular instance that the kids in the house might be more willing to kick off a conversation about it as opposed to the other way around.
0: Yeah, absolutely. We did ask the question, who do you trust most to protect children from social media harm? Now, again, it shouldn't be a surprise, but about 40% believe it's the parents themselves, which, again, it's still 60% who believe it's somebody else's responsibility. So that says something too. 7% believe it's the government and regulators. 13% only believe it should be the social media platforms, which is kind of fairly extraordinary. And then 3% suggest it's schools. So there is a view that, yeah, it's not my problem. You know, the final stat on that question was nobody is doing an adequate job, including themselves, the parents. That's the remaining 40%. So 40% parents are saying nobody's doing a good job, and 40% are saying I'm doing a good job. And then the rest saying, well, it's somebody else. So it's a really interesting one. We did ask, which I think is a positive, we did ask about parents' reaction to the banning of mobile phones in school, and that's seen as a hugely positive thing, and they're seeing that their children are more focused, their well-being is better. So we do have a proof point to say this stuff does work, you know, if you manage it in the right way. And I think, again, for parents, I could imagine before the ban in schools, there'd be huge tension and pressure with children going into school, you know, in the last 5 minutes at the journey on their phone, and then, you know, getting out and doing calls during classes or whatever it might be, or doing social media during school. So I think that's a great proof point to say this thing can work if it's correctly implemented. And I think that's the challenge with the government or legislation to ban it, is who's going to police it? And ultimately, it's going to be down to the parents to police that it's being implemented in their own home.
1: But of course, as the survey points out, this cannot be done in isolation just by parents. And especially when you're dealing with young people of school-going age, there is a positive and proactive role that schools are playing and can play here. And it would appear it is actually having the desired effect.
0: Yeah, definitely. I mean, I think that scene is a huge success. And again, it's the impact on the children and their well-being. And again, the figures come out really well. So we asked, do you believe the school's phone ban restrictions have improved your child's well-being or focus or you know, interaction? And over 50% said yes, it's done so noticeably or a fair amount. So that's 1 in 2 parents that their children have improved dramatically. Now, there's a quarter, the rest are kind of going, you know, it's not actually made much of a difference. So at least half see a positive impact and half don't. But again, when you look at that by age, you know, it's the older age group, the 16 plus, that actually it's having the biggest impact on, less so the younger ones. And again, they're probably less likely to be using it in school. So I think, again, there's really concrete and positive findings in terms of the impacts of these kind of bans or management on children directly themselves. And then that will feed through into hopefully less stress at home, less arguments, less hassle over what they're doing on social media.
1: Was there anything, Oisin, in the course, in the final research findings that surprised you in terms of what returned to you in terms of the feedback?
0: I think, like, there's huge awareness of the potential legislation coming to play, and I think that's good. I mean, that's a positive. It's 2/3 of the parents are very aware, and 1/3 of parents are reasonably unaware. So again, the figures are, I would have thought for many of the reactions to parents, the figures would be stronger. So there is, you know, I said about 1/3 of parents who don't know that this is potentially coming down the line. Support is very good, and that's the most important thing, that parents are saying, yeah, we do it. So that's not a surprise. I think, I think the amount of support, it's very age driven. So a lot of parents with younger children, those under 16, want an outright ban, Well, those with older children, which probably is a bit of a surprise, they want social media to be better or safer, but not banned. So again, you're getting those

0: conflicts of those parents that you might say are fans of social media. Maybe they're heavy duty users themselves. They're saying, well, if I manage it in our family on behalf of our children, then if it's safer, then we can live with that. So they're the kind of, you know, the maybe surprises. And again, we're talking about different parents with different children, different age groups. But I think they're the differences where not every parent is on the same page, which maybe you would have expected, that everyone wants to kind of have a cleaner and less stressful household.
1: And isn't this one of the conundrums here, Oisin? And you used a very interesting phrase there, heavy duty users. If you have a heavy duty user who's a parent in the house and they're constantly on their phone in front of their kids, be the kid 10 years of age or 16 years of age, they're clearly not setting the example that they feel their kids should be living up to. So there really is an onus here on parents to be mindful of their own behaviour, particularly when in the company of their children.
0: Yeah, absolutely. The role models. It was funny, I was just as an anecdote, we were down in Kerry a week or so ago and we were having a bit of lunch and there was a parent of two teenagers, and the teenager was on their phone, and through the whole of the lunch the parent was on the phone non-stop. I mean, it was just, I hadn't seen the likes of it before. So I think it's a good anecdote that there's definitely a group of parents out there that might even be heavier users than the children themselves. And I think ultimately, you know, when we look at legislation, it has to be enforceable, and most parents, nearly 60% of parents, don't believe it's going to be enforceable. And I think that's where it's great to have, but it can only be the parents that implement that in the home. There's no government agency that's going to be able to control social media usage. If the parents turn a blind eye to a 16-year-old using it, then the legislation doesn't have a great amount of weight.
1: Well, it's a very interesting survey from iReach Insights, and certainly an eye-opener, and good to see a wider discussion, and it will be interesting to see how all these figures will hold up in the event of a ban coming into play in due course. And it was a pleasure to have Oisin Byrne, the CEO and co-founder of iReach Insights, on the show this morning to talk about it. Oisin, many thanks for joining us on the KCLR Daily.
0: Thanks, Dermot. Cheers.
1: Yeah, some very interesting findings there in that survey, and quite interesting to see that 51% believe school phone restrictions have had a positive impact on their child's well-being, focus or social interactions, which suggests that 49% of parents don't think it's having the desired effect at all. So that while there has been positive work being done, there's clearly more work to do. Don't forget, if you want to contact the programme, you can text or WhatsApp 083 306 9696. And I do remember, we're going to have a brief item now before we go to news, and some very sad news which broke over the weekend in relation to Sonny Tobin, who you may have heard in recent days. He was a teenager who died in a single vehicle fatal road crash that occurred in Lanes Park in Ballinanty near Thurles in the early hours of Sunday morning. And Jack Kavanagh is the PRO of the Emeralds GA Club, of which Sonny was a member, and he joins us now on the line. Jack, many thanks for joining us on the KCLR Daily.
2: No problem at all. And I suppose, just to start off, just on behalf of everyone on the club, from the Emeralds Club, I suppose we just want to pass our condolences on to Sonny's mum and all his family on just such a devastating news overall for everyone and the parish as well.
1: Jack, tell us a little bit about Sonny and how accomplished a player he was.
2: Yeah, I suppose I was lucky enough to coach Sonny for a couple of years. He was a great character on the team, that's for sure. And we were lucky enough to win a few things in the time. And he was a very, I suppose, determined young lad, and a real, I suppose, unique character. In terms of, he always had a bit of crack about him, and you know, a great cheeky personality as well on top of it. But yeah, I suppose he was just a very likable guy amongst the group, and I think everyone, I suppose, just can't really believe it, you know. And I suppose it's just something, his year group, his school friends, his you know, his club mates and everyone, is just unbelievably sad news, and just something I suppose no one was expecting or would ever want to hear.
1: I mean, it's very hard to deal with a loss of someone of considerably older years than Sonny, but I can imagine for, as you said, his peer group, this must be a very, very traumatic and difficult time.
2: Absolutely, and you know, I can't even imagine what it's like for his family. I know his Sintan is and his mum and Eddie were all just such a close family. They were kind of one of those, you know, they'd always be up watching him training and at matches and everything. And just one of those things. It's unbelievable, really. And as you said, just 19 years of age, like it's tragic, and it's just something that I suppose no one ever really wants to hear. And it's just something that unfortunately it has to be believed, but I suppose it can't be really. And yeah, I suppose just from his friends group point of view, I can only imagine it's such a shock for them as well. Like it's, you know, you'd be hoping that no one of that age would pass away, unfortunately. And yeah, just one of those things that I suppose it'll definitely take a while to understand and to get used to for everyone that knew him and were close to him.
1: Well, as the club very fondly pointed out in a very touching tribute to Sonny, he will be remembered by those who played with him and knew him as a great teammate, full of character and always with a smile on his face. And sympathies to his parents, Cinta, Eddie, the Tobin family, all of Sonny's families and friends at this incredibly difficult time. Jack Kavanagh of Emeralds GA Club, many thanks for joining us on the KCLR Daily.
2: Thank you very much. Thank you.
1: News is on the way.
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1: It's just gone 11 o'clock on the KCLR Daily, and we're going to cross over now to Sinead Bourke in the newsroom for the latest news.
8: Thanks, Dermot. Good morning. Deirdre Jacobs' family says it's never too late to come forward with information about her disappearance and murder. Today marks 28 years since the then 18-year-old went missing from just outside her home in Newbridge in County Kildare. Gardaí have launched a fresh appeal for information about what happened to her. Two searches for Deirdre and Kilkenny's Jojo Dollard, who also disappeared in the 1990s, have taken place at a site on the Kildare-Wicklow border, the latest concluding earlier this month. The situation on Slieve na Mon remains stable despite further fire activity in the past few hours. The fire service in Tipperary responded to a blaze on the southeastern portion of the mountain in the early hours of this morning. Such isolated hotspots will continue to be managed by crews on the ground there. Meanwhile, in Waterford, the fire service operations in the Man Falls area of the Cumras have concluded. The Justice Minister is considering proposals from lawyers to end a dispute surrounding legal aid. Solicitors have been withdrawing from the Criminal Legal Aid panel since the start of the month in response to the introduction of a new payment system. Jim O'Callaghan and representatives from the Law Society met yesterday to discuss possible solutions. And the Ukrainian President will meet Donald Trump in the White House today. Vladimir Zelensky is in Washington, D.C. to secure further U.S. defence and military support for the war with Russia. He'll also attend the funeral of Republican Senator Lindsey Graham, who was a vocal ally of Ukraine. Finally, Decathlon is the latest retailer to announce it will stop selling e-scooters. It follows a similar move by Smith's Toys, while Amazon says it won't list electric scooters that are not in compliance with Irish law. It follows the announcement of new regulations, including a ban for under 18s. It's 2 minutes past 11. Your KCLR weather update is next.
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8: Warm and humid today, mix of cloud and sunny spells. It'll be dry for most, but the odd spot of light rain or drizzle is possible. Highest temperatures of 21 to 24 degrees. Right now it is 21 degrees in Carlow. It's 22 in Kilkenny and 20 degrees in Ferrybank.
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1: Sinead, great news that there's nothing on fire in the Cumbres this morning, but unfortunately there's been a few little outbreaks in Slieve na Mann again overnight.
8: There has, and it seems it's under control, and hopefully it can remain that way if the weather conditions stay favourable for them. And I think the next few days are to be a little bit cooler, so hopefully they can manage to contain it. But it's been, what, eight consecutive days now they've been out on the mountain at Slieve na Mann. I can only imagine what it's been like for the people on the front line there, the people living at the foot of the mountain, the people living in the nearby vicinity, and all of the work that has gone in from the community on keeping people safe and feeding those who are on the front line. I mean, it's been a remarkable response locally.
1: Well, again, a terrible situation, bringing out the best in people.
8: And of course.
1: We can only hope this will pass, and then it's infinitely worse, of course, in the south of France and in northern Spain at the moment. Quite shocking, really.
8: Incredible scenes. I mean, it's just like, looking, I was watching the pictures on the news with my 10-year-old last night, and he was absolutely sitting there with his mouth open. He couldn't believe the scenes, and I can only imagine. I mean, for holidaymakers that are trying to get out of the country is one thing, but for people, that's your life, that's your livelihood, that's your home that you're leaving behind, that you're walking away from, it must be absolutely terrifying.
1: Yeah, the whole of Europe is praying for rain, so let's hope we get some soon.
8: Yeah.
1: Okay, Sinead.
8: Thanks.
1: Great to talk to you. Thank you.
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1: And you're very welcome back to the KCLR Daily with Dermot Keyes. And if you want to contact the programme, don't forget the Fairstone Kilkenny text and WhatsApp is 083 306 9696. I'm delighted now to say I am joined in studio by Linda Murray, who is nutritional therapist and director of Bioga Nutrition. Linda, you're very welcome to the KCLR Daily.
13: Thanks for having me here, Dermot.
1: Linda, an article which caught my eye, and I think you read it as well yesterday, unprompted by our interactions today, in the Irish Independent: stopping eating earlier in the day could cut your dementia risk. And just to read the first couple of pairs: eating during an 8-hour period every day and having no food after 6 p.m. could reduce the risk of dementia. Limiting the hours when people were able to eat improved their memory and problem solving skills, a small trial found. Researchers at Rutgers University in New Jersey studied 47 women aged 50 to 79 who were on a weight loss program. They were all overweight and obese, which is a risk factor for dementia, and were asked to reduce their calorie intake by the day. So just to go down a little bit further here, there were quite positive findings here which suggested an average daily eating window of 8.2 hours among some in the study was in comparison to those who ate for 12 hours. But after 6 months, both the groups had lost the same amount of weight, 15 pounds. But those who had spent longer periods not eating performed better on cognitive tests. Are we in butter margarine territory here to a certain extent, Linda? Because we have more information now than ever. And a lot of very helpful research. And I'm not questioning the research here at all, or any of the findings. But it can be quite foggy for people to figure out, well, what should or shouldn't I be doing? Because someone's saying X and someone else is saying Y.
13: Yeah. In fairness, in this situation, I think it's all building on the same message. So these women needed to lose weight in this study. They were able to lose weight. But I suppose it kind of adds to the whole conversation where a calorie is not a calorie, and reducing calories is not the only part of the story. So these women in this group, now it was a small study. A small study is 47 people. It's not a big study, but there have been multiple versions of the study done in the past. So I was delighted when I saw this in mainstream media, because I think it's reinforcing a really positive message. So it's not about counting calories all the time. It's about nourishing your body and reducing inflammation. And metabolic health, which is basically everything to do with your blood sugar management. So anybody thinking about diabetes or cardiovascular disease, it's all the same story. So this isn't just your brain when you're eating a diet, it's for your entire body. And these eating patterns can be helpful across the board, I think.
1: Because there has been quite a lot of discussion in recent times, in recent years, about intermittent fasting as one of the things. So the whole spectrum of fasting has become something I think all of us, whether we're involved in the process or not, have become a lot more aware of. Are there any pitfalls or dangers with following any of these plans?
13: Yeah, there are. So fasting, I suppose, to bring it back to basics, is just a period of time where we don't eat. And in modern society, the time where we don't eat has actually gone quite small. Our eating window, if you think about it logically, some people could have their first tea or coffee with milk and sugar. They could have it at 6 a.m. and they might have their last tea or coffee with milk and sugar and a couple of biscuits or a glass of wine and a packet of crisps. It could be 9 or 10 o'clock at night. So your eating window is much bigger than it would have been, say, when I was a child, where the kitchen, physically the door closed at 6 o'clock and if you went in, the hand would be cut off you. And, you know, it was a very different lifestyle, whereas people are working late, they're coming in late, people are working all day and a lot of people are eating late in the evening. I suppose what this study is telling us is that... And there's, you know, they quote a fellow called Walter Longo, and there's another fellow that I follow called Sachin Panda. And their research will be looking at not eating for periods of time and then not eating for periods of time in, you know, eating a shorter. So looking at the calorie side of things and then looking at the timing side of things. And so there's loads of research on this. So if you're not eating for a period of time, that's fasting. Intermittent fasting can vary from Michael Mosley, who died a number of years ago. He had a fasting diet called an A2, where you had a smaller number of calories 2 days a week and you ate on a normal diet on 5 days a week. That was a type of fasting. But if you have your breakfast at 7 o'clock in the morning and you finish eating by 7 o'clock in the evening, you have fasted for 12 hours overnight. So it doesn't need to be any more complicated than that. To answer your question about the pitfalls, there are lots of things that can go wrong. Men and women are very different. So I was creating a post on fasting this week before I even saw this article, would you believe? And one of the things I warn people is if you're not ready to fast and you try and fast, you can do more harm than good and you can feel horrible. So if you're the type of person who has your breakfast at 7 o'clock in the morning and by 10 o'clock you need a snack or you need something to because your energy is crashing and your mood is crashing, that's an indication that your blood sugar is not stable during the day. And if you try and fast when your blood sugar is not stable, you're really not going to enjoy it and you're not going to feel well. So if somebody is pre-diabetic or diabetic and they're trying to fast, they need to do it in a very organized, supervised way. It can be very beneficial. You just can't do something. Just because something suits me from a fasting perspective doesn't necessarily mean it'll suit you. So you need to be aware of how you're feeling currently, what your eating habits are currently, and then how do you make some small changes. And I know the fasting window on this is down to 8 hours, but I would say a very simple place to be is to get back to 12 hours. If you're currently starting at 6 in the morning and finishing at 9 at night, I'd be saying bring it into 12 hours. And that's outside of that, you know, it could be starting at 7, finishing at 7, or start at 8 and finish at 8. That's your eating window. But outside of that, you don't want to be having like drinks are where people often get caught in the morning. So the teas and coffees with milk and sugar in the morning and the drinks in the evening where people tend to get caught. You need to kind of stick with water and herbal tea outside of the eating window. And that alone can be challenging for people because it's not that people are necessarily hungry in the evening, but it's the habit or the treat or the it's time to sit down. I'll have a break now and I'll have something to eat. So that's where people creep into that eating time.
1: And the idea of, and again, speaking as somebody who has, since he retired from sport, struggled with his weight since my mid-30s, I've kind of ballooned up and down like 2 stone, 2.5 stone, then it all goes back on. I'm not in a particularly good place with it at the moment. The idea that you shouldn't be looking at not eating, it shouldn't be viewed as a form of punishment.
13: Absolutely. Absolutely. Like I would say one of the big things with, one of the risks of fasting is people are not fueling properly. So anytime you're restricting your diet, whether you're cutting out a food group and or, you know, cutting calories, you need to make sure that the food you're eating is nourishing your body. Because you lose weight. When you cut calories, you will lose weight. But you can cut calories and live on a Mars bar and a glass of wine. But your body won't function adequately or appropriately. You want your muscles to stay strong. You want to be able to concentrate. You want the energy to run across a pitch or, you know, run across the road in front of a car and not get knocked down. You know, you want to be able to go for a walk. You want to be able to carry your own groceries, and you want to be able to do that when you're 90 years of age. So you get that at 90 by doing that the whole way up along. You can't live on a Mars bar, cut your calories, lose weight, but still feel strong and nourished and healthy and have all the energy and stuff that you need. So what this study is showing is eating the food in a tighter window. And Valter Longo has done lots of work on this, and that other fellow I mentioned, Sachin Pandit, they've done lots of work eating the same food, the same calories in a tighter window. It's not just weight. They've measured things like inflammation markers, blood sugar markers and cholesterol markers, and they all improve over time too. So it's more than just a calorie thing. So you can definitely do it. You just need to fuel appropriately in that window.
1: Like one of the interesting items that's mentioned in yesterday's report, and it's again, many of us are touched with it in our families. There's an estimated 55,000 to 64,000 people in Ireland right now living with dementia. But the key number here is in 2045.
13: Frightening.
1: It's going to be over 150,000 people. That's pretty much the population of Cork City.
13: Yeah, no, it's absolutely terrifying, those numbers. And, you know, people will say, is it genetic? Genetics don't change that rapidly in 20 years. That is purely diet and lifestyle. Purely diet and lifestyle is driving those numbers. And the numbers have been getting progressively worse in the States over the last number of years. The good thing is, I suppose, rather than terrorising people here or terrifying them, there are lots of diet and lifestyle strategies to help improve your metabolic health and your, you know, the inflammation in your body, which supports your brain health as well. So don't think that this is a lost cause. It's absolutely not. But you look after your brain the same way as you look after your blood sugar or your heart. It is absolutely manageable. And that's the good thing to know. And it's all the basics, Dermot. It's making sure you're having enough protein and fibre and good healthy fats to nourish your body. Making sure you're getting out for a walk. Make sure that you're exercising your muscles and keeping them strong. Make sure you get a good night's sleep. Make sure you're having a laugh. Like one of the, I worked for a nutritional therapist a number of years ago, Marilyn Glenville, and she'd be very popular, but she had written a book at the time. But one of the big things she was a huge fan of was dancing, because you're laughing, but you have to concentrate, but you're getting exercise. So like, you don't want to be miserable doing things. You want to be having a laugh, using your brain and using your body at the same time. So adding stuff like that into your weekly schedule is going to benefit everything, you know, including your brain health. So it's important.
1: You can never really laugh enough.
13: You can never laugh enough. That is absolute truth.
1: Something else just occurred to mind, and I've been mindful of this because I talk quite a lot anyway. It just so happens that I'm in a talk program at the moment, but I'm drinking a lot more water this week and last week because I just need to lubricate my throat. If we're talking about simple little changes here, if you, for example, had a glass of water every time instead of reaching for the biscuit tin, like over the course of a week, I'd suspect even you'd feel better on the basis of that.
13: Yeah. Like I would always say to people, because like religiously, I'd say 99% of my clients will say to me, oh, I'm really good at drinking water. And then they'll kind of go, well, I used to be really good at drinking water. It's hard. You have to do it every day. So if you put on the kettle five times a day, have a glass of water before you put on the kettle. Like just add them into, like remind yourself, if you're in the car a lot, bring a bottle in the car with you. I'm not saying don't have the biscuit, but maybe don't have the biscuit every time. Have it as a, I'm a big fan of adding your treats as a dessert to your meal. So if you want a biscuit, have the biscuit as dessert to your lunch rather than as a replacement for your lunch. Because we're devils. Like I know an awful lot of people who don't have a massive appetite, especially during the day, and they live on coffee and a scone or maybe a cup of tea and a biscuit. And the first proper solid food that they might have all day might be their dinner. And that might be till 7 or 8 o'clock at night, you know. And at that stage, your body is going, would you please give me something proper to eat? And then you tend to overeat, you know, and you're not looking for chicken and broccoli when you're starving like that in the evening either, you know.
1: And I know we tend to giggle about a little bit about the idea of the traditional Irish man having his dinner, or Irish woman for that matter, in the middle of the day.
13: Yeah, yeah.
1: Is there much of a physiological difference to having your dinner at 1 o'clock than, say, having it at 8?
13: There is. You're, like, from a circadian rhythm perspective, sorry now, I know this is a bit heavy for some people, but like, if you think of, like, you know, we wake up in the morning and we go to sleep at night, our digestive system is strongest at breakfast time and it's weaker as the day continues. And our digestive system gets a little bit weaker as we age anyway. So if somebody said, oh, I could always eat a steak and now I can't, that's because your digestive system's not working as efficiently as it was. But if you have that first thing in the morning versus nighttime, it can make a huge difference. And if somebody, for example, if you're the type of person who suffers really badly with reflux and you go to bed and you're struggling with reflux and can't sleep because of it, and reflux is upper digestive system pain, so you feel like there's acid coming up your throat, often that's because you're eating too late in the evening, not necessarily the food. So it's not the food is the problem. People will stop eating the food because they think the food is the problem, but it's your eating just before you get into bed. And that's actually causing the challenge, as opposed to your digestive system just can't handle that much food that hour of the night. So definitely bigger breakfast, bigger lunch, if you can manage it, would be a really beneficial thing. And then still have your dinner. It just won't need to be three dinners, you know, just the one.
1: Have you noticed any changing trends, say, in the last 12, 18 months with any clients you're dealing with in terms of queries or concerns they might have?
13: Oh, a lot more people taking the weight loss medication, the GLP-1s. Not necessarily clients of mine, but out of clients considering it, asking about it, and then talking about friends of theirs who are on it, and people are just not nourishing themselves. They're surviving on a small appetite and no food. And
1: while taking this medication.
13: While taking the medication, and they'll get the weight loss, but then, you know, they'll struggle with muscle maintenance, they'll struggle with bone loss. So I have lots of people coming into me who started the medications and came in to make sure that they were eating well while they were doing it, and they're having phenomenal results. They're maintaining muscle mass, their body fat is dropping, and they are amazing medications. They can do amazing things for people. But some people will have really bad side effects from a digestive system perspective, and we can help with all of that. So they get their weight loss goals, but maintain their health as well. You're not one or the other. You have to do it all at the same time, which can be tricky for people, you know.
1: And are all these medications for life medications?
13: I suppose we don't know yet. Most people, when they come off them, they regain the weight, but most people who are taking them are not doing the diet and lifestyle stuff in the background. So medication works really effectively, but your diet and lifestyle doesn't go away for any of the medications, you know, whatever medications people are talking about. Your diet and lifestyle is important. So we don't know. It'll be curious to see now when some of my clients that are doing really well with their diet and lifestyle want to wean them down, to see. We don't know yet, really. Most people are staying on them because they haven't learned how to manage without them. Do you know, so we don't know yet, really.
1: So we're still in the great unknown, really.
13: In the great unknown.
1: And are we in the great unknown when it comes to the long-term consequences of using such medication for lengthy periods?
13: We probably are. And I mean, from my understanding, the next generation of these medications that are coming out are going to be even stronger. They're going to be more effective, which is great if you need it from an effective perspective. But when it's somebody buying them online themselves, not being monitored, I think it can be a little bit tricky. Now, I would first to say, I think they're amazing medications and they're doing amazing things to help people's health. It's just if they're not used appropriately, we just don't know.
1: Well, we certainly shouldn't take as gospel any reading from the book of Google or any other search engine. So, you know, get your information from qualified, learned individuals such as yourself. And no doubt we'll find out more about this. I think it's a topic that we're going to be returning to this programme for several years, never mind several months. Well, Linda Murray, nutritional therapist and director of Bioga Nutrition, many thanks for joining us on the KCLR Daily.
13: Thanks, Dermot.
1: We'll be back right after this.
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1: And you're very welcome back to the KCLR Daily. And I think we have a slightly noisy line there. Oh, no, that's a little bit better. Great stuff. We are going to be joined, as always, as we are at this time each week, by Joe Farrell of Farrell McIlwee Solicitors. Joe, you're very welcome to the KCLR Daily.
18: Not at all. Thanks for having me on. And I was listening to the show before you rang. And you're doing a good job. You're
1: thanks,
18: a good deputy.
1: Thanks a million, Joe. Yeah, the stabiliser wheels are just about off at this stage, I think. So we'll play on. Joe, legalities of changing your mortgage. Amongst many other things, you know, the mortgage in itself is a headache anyway. When it comes to actually getting it changed or altering it, is this something that can prove a difficulty, or is it just a straightforward legal formality? Are there any pitfalls with it?
18: No, it's generally not that complicated, I suppose. If it's a remortgage, it means that the title deeds are somewhere and that you're not starting the process from scratch, if that makes sense. So if it's a remortgage, generally somebody has a mortgage, they're generally not longer than 20, 30 years. So it means that at least there was some kind of start point for the title document. So that's generally a big help. So I suppose if you're going into your solicitor on a remortgage, you're saying, right, my mortgage is with AIB Bank, I'm moving to Bank of Ireland, or it's with Bank of Ireland, I'm moving to AIB or Haven or whoever. We're not promoting anyone over the other. And what you do is your solicitor, who's going to assist you, will get you to complete what's called an accountable trust receipt document, so an ATR, where you sign that, and it gives the authority to the new solicitor to take up your title documents from the existing bank. And, you know, they hold those as security. They would have a deed of mortgage in charge. They would hold them as security. So you just take up your original documents, and then the solicitor will try and complete the documents for the new loan pack, if that's what it's going to be, your replacement. So just to give people a little bit of a kind of a heads up and a steal the march, you may have had your mortgage 15 years ago before LPT came into practice. So dig out your LPT documents. That's pretty important. Okay?
1: Mm-hmm.
18: If you have altered or amended or extended the house, be that exemptive planning or be that requiring planning, have a look at that and see if you have a certificate of compliance or a certificate of exemption. If you don't have one, maybe go and look at it. So I suppose to try and put you in, what you're trying to do here is you're trying to save time. I suppose if you have a lead-in time with a new loan offer, you need to have the same lead-in time. It will help if it's for tidying up LPT, getting a BER certificate to make sure that you have all your I's dotted and T's crossed.
1: And I suppose from a client's perspective, Joe, you know, the less contact they have with their solicitor as such is the most effective and most affordable way of going about it. So it's just so significant and utterly essential to have all your paperwork lined up, I would imagine, before you actually approach this matter in the first place.
18: Yeah, certainly. And you know, nothing that I've said there is too insurmountable. You know, if you had to go and get a retention planning permission, that would be quite a headache, all right. But by and large, getting a BER, digging out your LPT documents, or making sure that your PPSN and your money laundering document, you know, your AML documents, all that kind of stuff. So I suppose my old accountant, Richard Smith, always said he preferred to see a guy who was going to buy a truck rather than coming back from buying a truck. So I suppose the better organized you are ahead of it, the easier the process will be. Now, you know, there are a lot of people looking for remortgages and looking for loan offers. So I suppose you need to make sure that you link in with your bank first. As I said to you, that the time it takes for approval in principle or the formal loan offer to issue, you know, during that period while you're waiting for that, you can get a lot of your other items organized. So I suppose instead of having two lead-in times, if you could have two lead-in times running at the one time, that would make sense.
1: Like, are there any information gaps that clients can sometimes miss in advance of making contact with a solicitor when it comes to changing the mortgage, Joe?
18: Information gaps, you know, I always say this, Dermot, it's that you need to just link in with your solicitor, you know, whoever that solicitor may be. And I suppose, first of all, see, do they have capacity to be dealing with this matter? You know, you'd be getting a quotation to see how much it would cost for the remortgage. Everybody trusts their own solicitor. So I suppose making contact at the out, instead of making contact and saying, there's a loan offer just landed into you there yesterday and I need to sign it, much better off to shoot an email and say, you know, you can expect to get a loan offer now in the next couple of weeks. What do I need to do? And at that point, then you'll be getting the advice on, well, maybe take up your title documents now. So if you can have the 4 to 6 weeks that it takes to take up your title documents from your existing loan, you know, from your existing mortgage provider, and that runs in unison with the 6 or 8 weeks it takes to get a new loan offered, that's a clever way of doing it. That's going to save you some time. So I suppose that would be the first piece of advice on it. Redemption statements, you're talking about information shortfalls. You know, have a look and see what your current loan balance is so that the solicitor knows how much they need to redeem the mortgage. Sometimes what you do find, and it's a bit of a legacy issue from a Celtic Tiger a little bit, where people would have remortgaged one property to buy another. There might be what's called a cross charge. So that you may need, if you're remortgaging a property, you may need to ask the bank to give you permission to release a charge from a second property. Does that make sense?
1: It does, absolutely. And I imagine quite a lot of people would have found themselves in that situation. And then, of course, maybe as well, Joe, the accidental landlords amongst us.
18: Yeah, so I suppose from an accidental landlord perspective, you know, you've got the RTV, you've got obligations on that. You know, if the bank are aware that it's a property that is being rented, they may look for some additional details in terms of the registration of the tenancy. So the accidental landlords may find that once they disclose that to a bank to say, I'm remortgaging my family home, it has a cross charge on a rental property, you know, the bank are going to want to make sure that's secured. And I suppose they have different what are called LTV, loan to value offers, whether it's your principal private residence, whether there's you know, the lower the loan to value, maybe the better the rate you get, you know. So we would engage, you know, we often deal with the likes of a John Lydiart in Carlow, you know, John's a mortgage broker there in Carlow, you know, they'd be giving you a full list of what items you need to make sure that you get or what you're going to need as part of the process. And I suppose the longer, you know, the more prepared you are, the less hassle and the less stress that it's going to be. And I suppose the less then that you're ringing your solicitor at the last minute to see what you need to do.
1: And Joe, indemnity mortgages, is that a line of work that has come your way a whole lot? And can it be quite a fraught and perhaps stressful situation that clients may find themselves in when it comes to initially dealing with it and trying to grapple with it?
18: Well, I suppose if I was 20 years younger, I would try and bluff this question, but I suppose I have a bit more grey hair at this stage. And what do you mean by an indemnity mortgage?
1: I suppose, be it something that's in relation to, say, a breakup between a couple, in terms of if a mortgage was jointly taken out, and I suppose one person has left the family home and the other person is going to remain in the home, but both parties have got to be provided for, as a judge would say, in that outcome.
18: Very good. Yeah, no, a good question. So I suppose what you're talking about there is if you have a couple who mortgage jointly and they are going through a separation and one of the two are going to be taking on the mortgage. Is that correct? That's a correct analysis of what you're asking. Is that it?
1: That's it. Spot on, Joe.
18: Yeah, perfect. Okay, so the big thing, and it's a very good question to ask, because we would have found this quite a bit during the crash. So if you have somebody whose name remains on the mortgage, but the other person has indemnified them for the payments, but if the person does not, you know, keep up those repayments, it is open to the bank to go after the person who is still a named mortgagee, okay? A mortgagor, still a named mortgagor, so they're on the mortgage, they're liable, they no longer live in the house, they've been indemnified by the other party, and that ran into a lot of trouble. So I suppose one of the things that you can do, and you do find this, it changed a bit when, particularly where you had somebody on a tracker mortgage, and somebody didn't want to have to remortgage. Does that make sense?
1: It does.
18: Because they had a more preferential rate, so they would be happy to indemnify somebody else, and because the amount paid out would be a lot less. So your number one is, if you are coming, let's say you're vacating a property and you're getting an indemnity that somebody else is going to pay the mortgage, the best advice is that there is a full remortgage in the other person's name, because regardless of the indemnity or the strength of the indemnity, if you can be physically removed from a mortgage, you know, then it's not going to cause you a problem down the line when it comes to getting a different mortgage yourself or even a car loan, where you're saying, oh yeah, but I'm indemnified on that mortgage, but you're still a named party on the mortgage.
1: Because it impacts on your credit rating if that isn't done.
18: Yeah, and credit rating is only, not that there's any arrears on a mortgage, but just, you know, you are still a named party as regard, you know, vis-a-vis the bank. They say, all right, you're still named on that mortgage. I know you have an indemnity. So if you're able to not remain on a mortgage in that instance, it's very, very helpful.
1: And Joe, just before we finish up, I'm just wondering what your thoughts are on the ongoing schism between the Minister for Justice, Jim O'Callaghan, and the Law Society when it comes to the entire the whole structure around the payment of legal aid cases. What do you think the outcome of this is going to be in the long run? Do you think the Minister is going to get his way, or is he going to have to concede some ground?
18: Brian Redmond has you well trained that you throw in a tough one at the end. We've been involved in it. You know, the withdrawal of services is something that nobody really wanted to do. Very, very pleasant to see, very pleasantly, how will I say, I won't say surprised, but I'm very glad to see that the Law Society engaged yesterday. There was a team went in to meet the Minister and his department. You know, as everybody else does, that dialogue is the way to resolve matters. Dialogue started yesterday. I know that a lot of my colleagues and myself, we're still, you know, we've withdrawn services. It's not something that we like to have to do. And I suppose we wouldn't have done so if we didn't feel it was necessary. So it's unpalatable. You know, nobody wants to not be working. So from yesterday to see those discussions, I suppose I would call that green shoots.
1: Well, no doubt more to come on that in due course, Joe, and we'll be asking quite a number of people in the legal field, not only yourself, I'm sure, in due course, for further insights into what may arise from this particular dialogue. Well, Joe Farrell of Farrell McElwee Solicitors, a pleasure to talk to you on the KCLR Daily.
18: Likewise, and enjoy the summer.
1: Thanks very much, Joe. We'll be back after this.
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1: And you're very welcome back to the KCLR Daily with Dermot Keyes, and the time is 11:36. And I'm delighted to say I'm now joined in studio by Emma Pegram, who's the owner of Dilemmas Books. Emma, you're very welcome to the programme.
24: Thank you very much for having me.
1: Emma, you're from Ballyfoyle, but you're living now in the city. So you might explain where Dilemmas Books came from in the first place.
24: So the idea came from, like, I've always been a big reader. Ever since I can remember, I've had my head in a book, and I loved it as a child, and I've taken it with me and just kept reading all the time. So I have, because I read a lot, I have a lot of books, and I never realised until about a year ago when I was moving house how many books I actually had. And then I was wondering what to do with them, because there's not that many books that you'll read twice. You know, like I've read the Harry Potter books twice, but I don't know, there's not everything you'll read twice. So, and I just cannot throw them out. It's a shame to throw them out. And my background is in waste management, so I've seen a lot of books being thrown out, and it always just upsets me. So that's where it came from. Just I decided, like, let's try this. Let's put it out there and see, you know, if people will buy secondhand books online. And like, also, it's a way for people to give us their books that we will set up a, like, at the moment we don't have a platform for them to trade their books for credit, but that is coming down the line. So at the moment it's been people just didn't want the books anymore, didn't want to throw them out, so they've given them to me, and that's where we started.
1: So in terms of your own slew and collection of books, Emma, when you were moving, just how many roughly were we talking about here?
24: I definitely had about 500 or 600 books.
1: Wow.
24: I never threw them out. I just always had them. And you know yourself, when you're moving house, it's like boxes and boxes, and then they're really heavy because they're books. So I said I'd have to, and like I'm in a smaller house now as well, so I was like, I really need to decide what to do with these. So
1: in your own head, had you come to realisation pretty quickly? Had you a set number of books you felt you really did need to move on?
24: Yeah, I had. I boxed them up into kind of ones that I definitely wanted to keep, and then the ones that I had to move some way. And like, I found it really hard to find people that would take them, and you know, like charity shops and that, like they had so many. So I just kept them in the boxes for the few months, and then I just came up with this idea.
1: And in terms of when you were packing them away in the first place, were you packing them as in like order of genre or author themes, or were they just randomly tossed into boxes and you're going to look at them again in due course?
24: They were author by author, like put them all authors. And then I had some boxes obviously that had, you know, you might only have one or two, so they were just put together. There was actually a box, I remember writing on one of the boxes, random books. So yeah, but it was mostly author.
1: Which author did you have the most books of?
24: Linda LaPlante.
1: Right,
24: my favourite.
1: Very good. Any particular favourite book within that?
24: I think the Tennyson books. All her, she has like the series. She does a lot of series like Jack War, Tennyson, but Tennyson is my favourite. It's based, the TV series based.
1: That's Prime Suspect, isn't
24: it? Yeah,
1: yeah. I know it from television rather from the books. My wife's a big Michael Connelly reader. Loves Michael Connelly books.
24: Yeah, me too.
1: So then when it comes to your business model, so what are you proposing to somebody who wants to get in touch with Dilemma's Books? What are you presenting them with?
24: So obviously we do sell the books individually as well. You can buy books. We're uploading them, constantly uploading pictures onto the website. But the main concept is mystery boxes. So you get a mystery box, you order it online. You can on dilemmasbooks.net, you can pick a particular genre. So you can pick crime, you can pick romance, horror, whatever you like, or you can pick a mixed one where, you know, you just don't know what you'll get. It could be a crime, could be a couple of crime books and romance, it'd be mixed. And we are setting up a platform where people, when they order it, they'll be asked a couple of questions. And so then to give us an idea of what you'd like maybe your favorite book, your favorite author, just so I can pick the best books for you, because I want everyone to be happy with the books that they get. So that's kind of the main concept is the mystery boxes.
1: So did you tap into any industry expertise in the process of planning this, or are you doing this all off your own brawn?
24: Most of it is off my own, but I have obviously researched a lot, and you know, AI is great. You can look up a lot of stuff and it tells you like what will work and what won't work. But really, like, it's, you have to just put it out there and see, will it work? And you know, I'll adapt as things go on. You know, different mystery boxes mightn't work, or certain things might work, but we'll have to see how it goes.
1: And have you settled on a particular number of books that go in each box, or are we talking about it depends on how big the books are, or depends on how big the box is?
24: So at the moment it's 5 books for if it's for adults. Children, it's more, because children's books are a lot, like the younger ones, they're very thin. So, you know, you'd put more than that in. I did one for someone, and I think I put 15 in. It just depends on the age of the child and the size of the books, because a lot of them are very small.
1: And in terms of, how long are you actually in business as such now?
24: Just a couple of months.
1: Right, okay. And what's the initial feedback been from people you've been dealing with?
24: Everybody thinks it's a really good idea so far. People love the idea of it, the concept, the mystery boxes. One woman, I rang her to see, because she didn't pick a particular genre, so just wanted to make sure whether she wanted the mixed one. And I asked her, did she want to tell me any books that she liked to help me pick? And she said, no, I just want a complete surprise. I just want to pick random pick books and I'll read them and see how I get on. So, you know, everybody seems to think it's a good idea.
1: It seems like a brilliant idea for anyone who, you know, who is mad into books. And it also seems like a really good, and I'd imagine, a price sensible gift for somebody, be it for a birthday, an anniversary, or coming up to Christmas. So there's, because the nature of book buying tends to be seasonal, the nature of buying these kind of books is not seasonal at all. You can get these at any time of the year.
24: Exactly. You can buy them at any time of year. And like that, you can buy them, you know, as gifts. And a huge part of this for me is to get people reading. I love reading myself. And I really think that, you know, we're all scrolling so much more now. And it's not good for your attention span, and reading really helps with that. So I'd love to promote reading to people, and especially for kids. Like, I love the idea of giving, you know, kids a mystery box, and they open it up and they're, you know, find something that'll get them into reading again.
1: So Emma, if anyone wants to actually buy books from you and find out more, what's the best way they can do that now?
24: So we have the website, dilemmasbooks.net. I have an email address, info@dilemmasbooks.net. But we're also on TikTok, Facebook and Instagram.
1: So you're everywhere.
24: Everywhere.
1: And in terms of your own initial love of reading, was there a particular person in your life, in your family, who really encouraged you to foster a love of reading?
24: Yeah, my mother always encouraged us to read. She was the one who started me off, encouraged me to read. And she read herself as well, so That's where it came from.
1: I'm just wondering what your family and friends make of this whole venture you're involved in now.
24: I think everybody is happy for me and wants me to do well. So they know I love reading. So I think, and I'll always try, like, I'll give it everything I have and see how it goes. So,
1: well, of course, soccer jerseys, pre-loved soccer jerseys, has become a huge area. And indeed, you know, the whole circular economy has become something we're all a little bit more aware of now than, say, we were even a couple of years ago. And we didn't even know what that phrase was. So giving new life to a book, because I'm very reluctant to let go of books, even though, as you said, quite a lot of books you will only read once. Did you find it a mental challenge to say, okay, I can't hold on to these books, but if I'm going to leave them go, then let's at least make something positive out of it?
24: Absolutely. Like, some of my books, I'm been putting them into the mystery boxes and I'm like, oh, do I really want to get rid of that one? But the fact that it's going to somebody else and that they will hopefully get the same enjoyment I got out of it, that's what helps. But it is hard to give away certain books.
1: And I understand you brought in a couple of boxes here with us into studio as well.
24: Yep, I brought in two mystery boxes for you to give away. One is a crime mystery box and the other one is drama. So hopefully whoever gets them will enjoy them.
1: So am I going to put a question or just ask people to text in books maybe?
24: Yeah, so, I think that's a good idea.
1: Okay.
24: You can pick.
1: So if you want a crime mystery book or a drama mystery box of books, I should say, courtesy of Emma Pegram of Dilemmas Books, please text book to 083-306-9696 and the first two texts in will be the winner, okay? 083-306-9696. Well, Emma Pegram, it's been a delight to have you in studio and thanks for bringing a few boxes with us. I'm sure some of our listeners will be delighted with that and the very best of luck with your new venture.
24: Thank you very much for having me.
1: This is the KCLR Daily. We'll be back right after this.
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1: You're very welcome back to the KCLR Daily, and we are returning now to a topic we were talking about yesterday.

0: village. I'd say there's no tourists here.
1: And what's it been like in the middle of Bordeaux, Ursula, over the last few days?
0: We had I was over for a week, and I was up in a place called the Lot, up in the Lot Icaran. It's about 3.5 hours southwest of Bordeaux.
1: Okay.
0: And there hasn't been anything. We saw nothing up there. But my cousin's daughter, all right, I was just saying to Una, lives in Perigot, which is nearer to Bordeaux, and. No, she's 23, like, you know, the drama of a 23-year-old. She was seeing smoke out her window, and she was seeing this, and she was sending us photos. So it did travel up more west, I'd say, than east, or east than west, whichever direction I was, I'm not sure. But, like, it seems to have calmed down. There isn't even a puff of smoke, like, around.
1: That's quite interesting, because we had an expat, so to speak, on yesterday's show who spoke about landing at Bordeaux Airport last Tuesday and could actually see flames from the runway.
0: But that was a different fire. That has nothing to do with what's going on now.
1: Okay, you might explain that then, because I'm only learning this now as I'm talking to you.
0: Oh, yeah, right. That fire was just totally different. It was separate altogether to the wildfires that are going on down in the Gironde.
1: Okay.
0: That was in a field almost basically across from the airport. It was next to the airport, if you know what I mean. Now, it was a bad blaze, and when we were landing, they were warning us, if you smell smoke, it's not coming from the plane, it's just coming in because of the smoke that was there. And there was actually 2 firemen died in that particular blaze. But that was shut down almost within 24 hours.
1: So, Ursula, in terms... Yeah, sorry to interrupt you. So just in terms of your own plans now, when are you flying home?
0: I'm due to fly home at 3:20 this afternoon. Well, and boarding at 3:20 this afternoon. I'm flying to Cork, you didn't get the accent.
1: And so as things stand in the airport right now, there's a great air of calm there.
0: Yeah, there's nobody hassled. I'm actually sitting in a restaurant now at the minute having something to eat. And it's quite busy. Definitely, I come regularly here. But definitely way, way busier than would normally be. I'd say people are arriving very early to make sure they get there. I'd say people's biggest fear really is that they wouldn't make the planes on time. That maybe traffic would go wrong or something. But there didn't appear to be any of that. I was gobsmacked, to be honest.
1: So you're painting a picture which is like quite a contrast from some of the reporting that we've had up to now.
0: Some of the stuff, yeah.
1: Are you fortunate by virtue of the geography of where you're at, Ursula, that thankfully you've just been away from where the main problem has been?
0: Oh, yeah. You see, I've been miles away. I haven't been down. I would imagine if you were coming from the other side of the, you know, that, I mean, God help us, there's people out there and the houses are gone. It's everything. It's pathetic. I mean, from what I've been watching, you know, on French television, right? Like, it's dreadful what's happened. But, like, the airport and Bordeaux itself seem to be fine. No, I don't know what they were like last week. But definitely today, I mean, my advice is anybody who was going to be flying into Bordeaux Airport would say, you know, I wouldn't be a bit stressed about it.
1: Well, that's very good to hear. So for anyone who is planning to travel to Bordeaux Airport, at least, as opposed to beyond Bordeaux, at least getting to your destination is not going to be overly stressful. Just to ask you, Ursula, is it your first time in that part of France, or have you been a regular traveller there?
0: No, I regularly travel here. I come every year for the last 3 years. I have a cousin living, as I say, in the Lot. It's a place called the Lot. The Lot Icaran, it's up further up the country, like it's up around Cahors, it's out in the middle of the country, to be honest with you. You know, it wouldn't be a very well-known place. But I come twice a year to Horlake, and the only difference I can see in the airport this afternoon to all the other flights are that it's extremely busy.
1: And finally, Ursula, where's home exactly once you get home?
0: Home is Ballincollig in County Cork.
1: Ballincollig. So you're flying back to Cork, are you?
0: I'm flying into Cork. I don't fly anywhere unless it's coming out of Cork.
1: Ah, yes, that is a classic Cork answer, I have to say, Ursula. Yes. Yes. I can't believe I even asked you that.
0: They need to start extending their routes. I'll put another plug in there.
1: Well, we try being from Waterford, where we haven't had a runway in operation for aircraft for nearly 20 years. But now there's a bit of work happening in that front. So maybe we might persuade you, Ursula, to fly out of the southeast.

0: maybe on your next holiday. You never know.
1: I fly out of anywhere but Dublin.
0: I think you'll find a lot of people in a similar position to yourself with that.
1: I'm sure they will.
0: Well, Ursula, I'm glad the situation is relatively calm over there, and we're glad to hear that everything is okay. And fingers crossed, you are going to get home on time. But I do understand that a few flights scheduled to arrive in Bordeaux have been delayed, but hopefully your outward flight to Cork won't be.
1: It won't be, with a bit of luck. Hopefully not, yeah.
0: Okay, Ursula O'Reilly, lovely to talk to you. Thanks very much.
1: Nice to talk to you too.
0: Take care. Bye. This is the KCLR Daily. We're now just going to take a bit of music.

0: And that's Chasing Abby with Talk To Me on the KCLR Daily. We are rapidly approaching news at 12 with Sinead. But before we get to that, just to let you know, an interesting item on the front of today's Irish Examiner. Rural bus rollout slows to 4 routes in 6 months. The government has been accused of leaving rural Ireland behind amid a major slowdown in the introduction of new local bus routes. Figures from the National Transport Authority show that over the first 6 months of this year, just 4 new or enhanced local bus routes have been introduced under the Connecting Ireland plan. This compares to 36 routes introduced in 2025, 45 rolled out in 2024, and 65 introduced in 2023. And of course, today is happens to be the Carlow Bus Service's birthday, and I know it's a service they're looking at expanding in the town over the coming year or so. And of course, I know there's also a press on in Mid and South Kilkenny to get additional bus services provided to link up towns and villages even more than they have been up to now. So there's clearly a demand there for these services, and let's hope they will be added. We will be having a serious discussion after the break in relation to the nature of parole and how triggering it can be to see criminals, those convicted of murder, brought back into the media spotlight. But this is the KCLR Daily. News with Sinead is on the way, so don't go anywhere.
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0: It's just approaching 12 o'clock here on KCLR, and I'm going to hand you over now to the newsroom and Sinead.
10: Thanks, Dermot. Good afternoon. Coming up in your main lunchtime news at 1, tributes continue to be paid to the 19-year-old from Erlingford who died following a single vehicle crash near Thurles at the weekend. Emerald's GA clubs described Sonny Tobin as a talented player, a great teammate and a young man full of character who always had a smile on his face. The club has extended its sympathies to his family and friends. Kilkenny woman who helps the homeless says demand is greater than ever. Mary Pierce provides food, clothing and other essentials to locals in need and also makes the trip to Dublin every second weekend with other members of Kilkenny Helping the Homeless, feeding hundreds who turn out to Grafton Street. Mary's been speaking to KCLR today in light of the sad discovery at a Dublin recycling facility of the body of Andrew Hare, 35-year-old homeless man who had frequented Kilkenny in recent weeks. Authorities in France are appealing to people not to travel to the southwest of the country as wildfires continue there. The prefect of the Gironde region, which includes Bordeaux, is also urging those already there to consider visiting another part of France. 250,000 residents have been evacuated from their homes due to the wildfires close to Bordeaux. Jordanian authorities are set to decide on the future of the person of interest in the investigation into the murder of Jamie Carney. Under Jordanian law, today is the last day he can be detained before further action is taken or he's released. The 28-year-old is the chief suspect in the murder of Miss Carney, the 42-year-old who was found dead at her home in Killarney earlier this month. And multiple people are trapped inside a shopping centre in Japan after an earthquake. A powerful tremor shook Kumamoto on the country's Kyushu Island. 50 people are reported to be injured and thousands of homes are without power. All that and more in your main lunchtime news at 1. It's just 2 minutes past 12. Your KCLR weather update is next.
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10: Warm and humid today with a mix of cloud and sunny spells. Dry for most, but the odd spot of light rain and drizzle is possible. Highest temperatures today, 21 to 24 degrees. Right now it is 22 degrees in Carlow. It's also 22 in Kilkenny and 20 in Ferrybank.
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0: And you're very welcome back to the KCLR Daily. Jeremy Keyes with you until 1 o'clock. And we are now going to talk about a topic which, you know, certainly has to be raised and needs to be given some respect and time. And I'm delighted to be in a position to do that on the show today. In studio, I am joined by John Whelan and Kathleen Chadda of the Sentencing and Victim Equality Group, and on the line by our KCLR colleague Angela Doyle Stewart. I'm going to go to Angela first. Angela, good afternoon.
15: Hi, Donald. How are you?
0: I'm very well, thanks. Interesting to be talking to you in this particular side of the microphone. We're normally just talking to each other in work. Angela, you might explain a source of deep upset that arose in recent days when it comes to a story which was reported by the Irish Sun.
15: Yeah. On Friday, I received a call from a reporter in the Irish Sun, who is an excellent reporter, and I don't want to give too much details about, you know, his side of, obviously, you know, how he gathered his stories or so on and that, but he had very reliable sources. As journalists, as you know yourself, you know, we have to make sure that we, if when we cover a story, that we have sources and that we have, you know, we dot our I's and cross our T's and so on. And the information that this journalist had been given was that there was going to be a cookbook that would be compiled with the help of a number of prisoners in the Midlands, along with, they had taken part in workshops over the last number of weeks, and that these workshops then would be, in the end, there would be a cookbook compiled with a number of recipes. And I learned then that, you know, in my case, my sister's killer was one of those particular person that would have been named. And obviously to be told that information at that time was quite shocking, and I couldn't really wrap my head around it. It didn't make sense to me. And at first I was hoping that this would be incorrect and that it wouldn't be the case. Now, my understanding is that the prison service has come back to the Irish Sun. I know that they're still waiting on further details, so I can only speak to what I was told yesterday, but I understand they're waiting on further updates, that this won't be the case. So I don't know. I have been in touch with the prison service myself, and they're coming back to me with answers to all my questions. So management right now are going through all the questions that I have sent them, and the response I got this morning is that as soon as possible, they will revert back to me with all my questions, which will be around, obviously, is this happening? Was this ever going to happen? I mean, you know, the thoughts of this actually happening, we should never glorify or you know, celebrate at the sake, like, you know, I talk about rehabilitation, I'm all for rehabilitating. I mean, you know, I work, I know I'm a trained journalist, but I also work as a therapist, and for me it's really important to help people, but it should never come at the cost of re-traumatizing victims and their families. And had this actually been the case, and we're still on, you know, this is still very unknown, you know, I'm still waiting on answers, if this were the case, then this would absolutely be re-traumatizing. This would be glorifying killers and rapists if this were the case, giving them a public platform. I mean, it would shock me to think that as someone who loves cooking and buys cookbooks, that I could go into a shop and purchase a cookbook not knowing that there was a recipe there from the very person who took everything from me and my family. So that's the part that was so shocking. I'm all for workshops and, you know, education and all of those things, but to put something like that out into the public domain and to normalize it, to me, that would be normalizing it. And that's what I couldn't wrap my head around. And then I was thinking, what's next? Calendars of the month, killer of the month, not to be crass or anything. But that would be my next thought. I mean, where was the thought process around this? So I'm hoping that it is correct, that this was never going to happen, and that it wasn't accurate.
0: And just to those who may be learning about this particular trauma for the first time, your sister Lisa Doyle was murdered by Gerald O'Hara in 2009. Whether this man is involved in this book or not, as you've already pointed out, Angela, the re-traumatising effect of this issue coming up again in the media in recent days, it must be deeply, deeply upsetting for you.
15: Oh, that's why I was saying it to Kathleen and John. I mean, we shouldn't have to fight. You know, we shouldn't be the ones having to, I shouldn't have to go on a front page of a newspaper. I shouldn't have to send so many emails. I shouldn't have to do that. I mean, where's the protection for us?
0: And I'm going to bring John and Kathleen in on the discussion now. John Whelan, you're very welcome to the KCLR Daily. You've been listening there, along with Kathleen, to what Angela was talking about. This, I'd imagine, from given your own experience and the sad loss of your sister Sharon, who was and two children back in 2008 in Winegap at the hands of Brian Hennessy. How triggering has all this event in recent days and the reporting been for you?
11: Yeah, very much like that. Just echo everything that Angela said there. I mean, I've just gone through another parole process. Met the parole board in March. I'm still waiting to hear the results of that. So like things like the engagement with the parole board every 2 years is re-traumatizing enough. But in this case, like I agree with everything that Angela said. That, like, none of us are against rehabilitation. I think it's really, really important, but there needs to be a balance here. Where's the rehabilitation for the families and the victims in this? At the moment, people like Gerara can access all the supports that he needs in prison. It's provided by the state, it's statutory, whereas the complete opposite is the case for families. Families have to get supports from brilliant charities and NGOs who do some amazing work, but it needs to be put on a statutory level. There's not equality there when it comes to the care of victims and families in the aftermath of such tragedies.
0: It seems quite extraordinary that that equality doesn't exist, but that's why the Sentencing and Victim Equality Group is set up in the first place.
11: Exactly, and we've been calling for these supports to be set up on a statutory basis. When we look at countries like Sweden, France, the Netherlands, even England, Scotland and Wales and New Zealand, for example, the moment a tragedy like this happens, the wheels of the state come into play where their families are allocated a key worker, and that key worker is allocated to them in some countries for life as needed. You know, so long after the tragedy happens, people still need support, they still need therapy, and the states in those particular countries provide those, whereas here it's very piecemeal. Like I said, you're dealing with waiting lists all the time. Grief and trauma and dealing with that is not linear. You know, it's not, you know, you'd have a few months where everything is okay, but especially coming up around parole and things like that, it can be quite an anxious time. And to try and get supports for yourself in around that time is really, really difficult. So the state really needs to, I think, step up here and take responsibility for their care to all citizens.
0: And when it comes to these particular parole hearings, which I understand are every 2 years, are you given a notification that this is coming, or is it up to you to find out when it's on?
11: No, you're given a notification that it's coming. with the prison service, the way it works is that once a prisoner is sent down, you have to sign up to the prison service to get any information or notification about what happened with that prisoner. It doesn't happen automatically.
0: So this is the only way you can find out information about the murderer.
11: Yeah, so that's with the prison service. But the parole board then, they're usually pretty good at giving the advance notice that this is coming up. You get a few months to sort of get your papers together and your submission and things like that. And you do it in the last two now at Hennessy. We've did it face-to-face, which I find a bit better than just sending in a... But again, every time I sit down with them, I say to them, we should not be across this table from you. We shouldn't be here having to fight to keep the murderers in prison, you know.
0: And it's hard to conceive where in the scheme of rehabilitating any individual, and I would have question marks over the ability for some convicted criminals to ever be rehabilitated, but we can't tire them all with the same brush, I understand that. Where is the justice for the loved ones left behind if a convicted killer gets to walk the streets?
11: That's the question, you know. And from the moment that they're sent down, the families are fighting to keep them in prison. You know, it's very comforting to hear on news and reading newspapers that, for example, Brian Hennessy, jail for life, life behind bars. That's not the truth. And I've been saying this for years and years, and people that have been listening to me coming on here on KCLR over the years have heard me say this often, and it hasn't changed. It's not life. It's 12 years before you can apply for parole. That's the true wording of the sentence, you know. So that needs to be, you know, you ask yourself, God forbid anyone is in our situation and they're dealing with this every 2 years. Imagine the impact that would have on your physical health, your mental health, with your family's mental health, family's well-being, you know. And the state needs to take responsibility and step up and start looking after the citizens that's been affected by this.
0: And how are you today, John?
11: I'm angry. I'm angry and upset because this is a constant wheel. And myself and Kathleen and Angela and other people in SAVE have been talking to each other all weekend over this. And it's just like a slap in the face. You know, where is the support and where is the care for us? You know, where are the supports where, you know, people are coming to us and saying, do you think this course might do you good? Or, you know, that type of stuff. It's all focused on the prisoner. Whereas the imbalance is massive. You know, you even look at the investment, for argument's sake, an example, there is, every year there's over 50 million spent on legal aid. Now, that's what it is. That's what needs to be done. You compare that to what's been spent or what's been given to the charities, such as ADVIC, such as Support After Homicide, who do fantastic work, but they're very limited in what they can do with the funding that they have. So the state is not stepping up to its responsibilities when it comes to families.
0: I'm going to bring Kathleen in now, Kathleen Chadha. Kathleen, 29th of July 2013, your two sons, Owen and Rory, were murdered by their father. And I'm just to follow up on what I asked John and what I put to Angela. What have the past few days been like for you?
16: I suppose the anniversary is tomorrow. So This is always
0: You know what? I hadn't even fully paid attention to the date. Yeah. Apologies.
16: No, that's fine. So it's always a very strange time of the year for me anyway, for loads of reasons. Obvious reasons, but you're kind of, I'm up and down one way or the other. I'm angry. Today, I'm angry at what we've all ended up going through over the last weekend. I don't believe that anybody set out to do that. I don't believe that anybody set out to upset us or to make us angry or to at all. And I suppose in reference to the article that was in The Sun, I know the journalists. I know John Hand. I know Stephen Breen that we've worked with over the years. We've all done some work with them and they've done phenomenal work and have been incredibly supportive to us. So I know that they're not setting out in any way to traumatise us. I don't believe anybody in the prison service has set out to traumatise us. And whether this is real or not, whether it is incorrect, which is what they're apparently saying, as we understand it, but I know there's more sort of interaction that has to happen. But I look at something like that and I go, you know, there's nobody knocking on our doors to do a workshop or to do a cooking demonstration or to create a cookbook that actually might support people that are going through grief and trauma. You know, that isn't that isn't sexy, basically. That isn't something that anybody wants to. We're messy. We're emotional. We trigger sort of feelings in people, will say, that they don't want to feel. There's a feel good about going into the prison and doing something. And that's where it's just so unequal for both victims, or for victims like ourselves and families of victims, versus what's happening in the prison's service. It's a distraction for me this week, I'll be perfectly honest. It's a place for me to actually focus my emotions.
0: Not the ideal distraction, let's face it.
16: It's so not. No, I should be going off somewhere, walking on the beach because it's great weather, or, you know, it actually doing something positive. Now, in the circumstances, we're some of the luckier ones from the perspective of, and I will qualify that, we have the ability to talk up. We have the ability to go out and source support for ourselves. I will fight for what I need, but I shouldn't have to. And it's exhausting at times. But we also know that there's an awful lot of people out there that have gone through similar circumstances, or as they're equally as traumatized as we are, going through grief, and don't have that ability. So they're left to flounder. And that's, I suppose, at the heart of what this is. This isn't about whether the prisoners in the Midlands are bringing out a cookbook. What this is doing is highlighting the inequality that's there. And what I would see as a lack of respect, intentional or not, for families of victims and victims themselves. So we will... hopefully see some change from this. We will take this further. We're not going to just stop after this interview today. You know, there are questions that need to be answered. The prison service need to be held up to account. This is taxpayers' money. We can get down to as basic as that. You know, somewhere in the reading I heard that a lobster was brought in from Dublin. You know, those sorts of things. And I know that they're the things that create the headline. But if it's happening, if it's only happened once, it's wrong. And I know, I suppose, going on, there's a lot of work has been done over the time in the last 13 years, or the time that we've been together in SAFE, which is almost 10 years, I think, at this stage.
11: Yeah.
16: A lot of work has happened and a lot of progress has been made. You know, I applauded when parole went from an application at 7 years to 12 years. Until 12 years came around, which was last year.
0: Yes.
16: And, you know, I know how traumatized and triggering this year has been for me. And I didn't expect that. I didn't expect it to be everything that it was. I thought I was more prepared. But I'm, you know, the fact that he felt that he could apply in the first place for parole was wrong. And the fear is, what concessions come with that? For me, and for a lot of this, we don't know what's happening. We don't know what's going on. I don't want to know my ex-husband's day-to-day happenings in Arbor Hill. I don't want to know. That's not of interest to me. But the general sort of stuff of, why did he feel he was justified in applying for parole? Why does he feel he deserves to be let out of prison at any stage, let alone right now? So while I can say at 12 years or 13 years now, he is unlikely to be paroled, I don't know. I can't know with absolute certainty that he will not get parole. Because if I was to do that, then it makes a whole mockery of what I've just gone through. So we re-traumatise. And this is my first foray, really, into the whole parole process. John's been there a number of times. Angela's been there a number of times. And it's a 2-year cycle. And I know, and I've been asked, why do I do it? Why would I? Why do I talk out as much as I do? Why would I want to put myself through it? And I do it because I have to, because it's important. And this needs to happen. And that's where I will call on the politicians, because in my view, it is Leinster House that these changes will be made. I know myself, John, and a number of others spent a year going up to the Department of Justice once a month for a meeting to do with a report that had come out several years ago at this stage. It was the beginning of COVID, I think, that process was starting. So we're talking 6 years ago. And absolutely nothing has come out of that. There were something like 128 recommendations out of it, of which something like 100 were random. They couldn't sort of categorise them.
11: The
16: familicide. Study.
11: Report, yeah.
16: Report. And, you know, we spend a year of our life going up and down. I remember one of the guys that was actually, that was in the meetings with me, you know, he actually asked at one point, you know, would we be entitled to expenses for that? Just a basic travel. Because I was taking a day off. Others were the same. You take time off work or an annual leave day in some cases. You're travelling up and down from wherever. He was coming up from Kerry, or from Cork, I should say. Several others from around and about. But no, we weren't entitled to expenses for something like that.
0: But, well, Kathleen, John and Angela on the line, please stay with me. We're going to return to this issue, but I just need to take a break now. But we'll be back with John, Kathleen and Angela right after this on the KCLR Daily.
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0: And you're very welcome back to the KCLR Daily with Dermot Keyes, where I am joined still on the line by Angela Doyle-Stewart, as well as in studio by John Whelan and Kathleen Chadha. Angela, just to bring you back in on the conversation, in terms of what needs to be done by the powers that be in Leinster House to try and show a little bit more care and attention to those who are bereaved, as opposed to the person in prison who can apply for parole and do so without giving it a second thought. What actions, if any, do you hope the Oireachtas might take in terms of providing further safeguards to loved ones of those who have been murdered?
15: Yeah, I think there needs to be a balance. There is no balance. I mean, as John highlighted there and Kathleen, I mean, the reality is we were lucky enough to get 12 free sessions of therapy for some people that may have availed of it through ADVIC and Support After Homicide, who the therapists do not get paid. They get their expenses covered to travel to you, but they do not get paid for their time in Support After Homicide to sit with you for an hour. And they seek you out, they find you. That's how incredible that service is. But that's up for 2 years. I'm going on 17 years now. I pay for my own therapy. That's €60 at least a session to have psychotherapy. There's no government body funding that for me. There's no one. I mean, I understand in Australia and some other countries, as John highlighted there, you know, you're looked after for the rest of your life, your therapy. I mean, we have been traumatized and an infliction has happened upon us that we didn't ask for, that we didn't do anything, you know, to deserve it. And as a result of that, there is no support. As Kathleen said there, I don't see anybody coming to us and saying, would you like to do a workshop? Do you think, like, you know, there's so many different groups. SAVE happens to be one of them, but different organisations that maybe they could do with a lovely workshop and a cooking demo and a break. You know, there's none of that. But then government, they're not giving us anything. There's no, like, for example, he can read. I was sent the submission after our parole meeting in August. I'm still waiting on the outcome. So, you know, that's nearly a year later after we sat down with them. Now, they were lovely, don't get me wrong, very compassionate people that sat in the room with us. I couldn't fault them at all. But my point being, you know, he gets to see everything we've written. So, like, he sits there and he sees absolutely everything. We have no information on what his thought process, on what he's feeling. We get no details. The only way that we would get that would be if we were to do restorative justice and sit in the space with him, and then he would have to be willing to sit in that space with us. And obviously that's not an option for us and not something that we want to do as a family. But that's the strange thing as well. Like, I mean, it's all like, why are we not seeing his side? Why is he seeing all our side? So it's all of those things. There's no balance. There's no real support for us. I mean, I shouldn't have had to send emails all this weekend. I shouldn't have to be the one. Thank God we have this group, but we shouldn't have this group, right? But we're in this group together by no fault of our own, and we're supporting each other. But we shouldn't have to. I didn't want to tell my siblings, and my parents are dead. I didn't tell them until late on Saturday night, even though I found out on Friday, because I cried myself to sleep on Friday night. So I wasn't going to do that to them. I was like, oh, how do I avoid this? Will they see it? Do I tell them? But I'm going to have to tell them. So I'm always thinking ahead. How do I avoid other people suffering around me so that they don't have to feel what I'm feeling? And that's why over the years, for 17 years, I've been the one doing the speaking. But when I sat with my sisters in the parole hearing, having to watch what they had to go through, that was a lot harder than having to speak myself, because it's easier for me to speak about my own pain than to actually witness the people I love and their pain, and to know that there is somebody that could possibly be and celebrate. And I'm thinking, he's up for parole. I still haven't heard anything. That's looking very good for him, right? So, like, to do this initiative, you know, all of these things are being handed to somebody that, look at, I could go into what I've heard afterwards and everything else. I'm not even going to bother going down there because it's all different hearsay. But I can assure you, from what I have heard, there was absolutely no remorse and no thought whatsoever for my sister or our family for what he did from him. So that's the person we're dealing with. So I don't believe that society will be safe upon his release. But I have cried about that and I've shouted that from the rooftops for the last number of years. But I can't change that. The system has to protect the people. I can't protect the people from him. I have done what I can. I can't bring my sister back. I have to understand that maybe the system will make sure that people are safe when he's released. But it's not my fight anymore. I'm tired and I'm exhausted from fighting, and we shouldn't have to.
0: John, isn't one of the problems here that the loved ones of murder victims are part of a very small cohort of the general population? Therefore, your voice is more akin to a squeak at political level than it is a bellow from, say, a large organisation with wholesale support. I'm not going to name one because it doesn't compare to the situations that you're in yourself. Doesn't that make it more difficult to resonate with Oireachtas members because there's not many votes in it?
11: I think there's an awful lot of truth to that, yeah, absolutely. And that's why we talk like what we do, coming on here, talking to the likes of yourselves, coming on these shows, doing the media, to keep this in the public awareness of what it's like for families that have experienced this. Because, God forbid, it could be anyone else tomorrow. That's why we keep doing this. We know we've been through the system. We know what the system does, and we've come out the other end of it, and we can see what's wrong with the system. And we're still experiencing what's wrong with the system to this very day. So that's why we fight. That's why we keep talking. That's why we keep it out there as much as we can. Because, unfortunately, statistically, there is going to be another 60 to 70 families this year who are going to be in a situation that we were in when we lost our loved ones, and will be where we are one day, fighting a parole system, fighting for better supports and all of that. But going back to your point, I think in dealing with politicians over the years, your point is a fair one. We are a small cohort, but I think we can be a powerful cohort when we unite and come together and get the backing of the public behind us and make this an issue, both locally and nationally. All we want is fairness and equality. You know, we want the same supports and treatment and resources that the perpetrators get automatically. We want that as well, as part of a wider package of things as well. We're campaigning on changing the parole system. We're campaigning on stronger sentences for homicide. You know, the tariff system in Britain, 25, 30, 35 years they have in Britain, and a whole life order. A judge hands down that sentence, and that's what must be served before you even considered for parole. So we compare that to the system here today and what I explained to you earlier on about the 12 years. There's a vast difference of that imbalance in jurisdictions. I know it's a different jurisdiction, but this is our lived experience, and this is what we're calling for. And like I said, we've met politicians, we've met ministers, and a lot of the time coming away from those meetings, I know personally I felt very deflated. I didn't feel like I was being taken seriously. I felt that it was kind of more sympathy than anything else. I wanted action. I wanted them to tell me this is what we're going to do to make life a bit better for you. But I've never heard that.
0: Kathleen, I know it's a slightly, I wouldn't say a glib question, but it's very hard to know in terms of the hierarchy of what needs to be done and what needs to be done first in order to make the situation that you and people who have suffered like you have been dealing with and have to live with for the rest of your lives, because you're the ones with the real life sentence, not the people behind bars. Just when it comes to jail terms, when it actually comes to just say 25 years, meaning 25 years, there have been few Malcolm MacArthurs in the Irish prison system at any stage in the history of the state. But from your perspective, if a 25-year sentence as a minimum was handed down for murder, what difference would that make you feel from the perspective of someone who has lost two children in the most brutal circumstances?
16: I probably wouldn't be sat here today, I'll be honest with you, because had that been the case at the very beginning, I would have known I didn't have to think about it for 25 years. So I wouldn't have felt the need to do what we're doing now. To go back on John's point, and your point, we are a small group. But I think if you do look at what, I probably had a slightly different experience than John. I've felt more support, we'll say, from the political perspective. If you look at two pieces of legislation that have just come through, Jenny's Law and Valerie's Law, that have just been recently signed in to the Oireachtas, that shows that we can make a difference. The changes to the parole bill 7 years ago in 2019 that we were involved in show that changes can happen. And even though we're a small group, you know, it is a small but mighty. And we have the passion and we have the need for change, not for ourselves anymore, but for those coming behind. So I do think that, you know, like I said, the minimum sentencing is what our next, I suppose, campaign is. That's what we want to see. It won't affect us, but it will. We know the positive impact that something like that can have. I know it's been discussed. When we first started talking about it, we were told absolutely no way, it couldn't happen. We now know it has been discussed. We know it's on the agenda, and it is in the political manifesto sphere, if you like. So I do think it will happen. But I do think it's wrong that it takes us having to find the energy and the wherewithal to do that fight or to have that fight. It's like I said, I know it can happen. I know change can happen. I know there is a willingness there for change, but it's not fast enough. For me right now, if I was sat in front of Jim O'Callaghan as the Minister for Justice, which is as far as kind of as we can go in this country, I would be saying, relook at the Familicide report. Let's start working through that 128 odd recommendations. That is a collective from so many people in similar circumstances to ourselves. So you've got a huge amount of information there. Start working through that, because they are the voice of the victims and the families of victims. They are collectively our voices. And that's where we start. Not cooking demonstrations in prison.
0: And just before we say our goodbyes for today, but it certainly won't be the last time, I imagine we'll be in each other's company. Angela, first to you, tell me what Lisa's most shining quality was.
15: Just laughter and the ability to make you laugh. She was just hilarious. She was just so funny. I was actually talking about her last night to the kids and just talking about how she would just make you laugh. She was like my mom, just really naturally very funny, and how they told a story. And my God, I find myself in those moments. Even last night I was saying to my husband, you know, I was kind of, I was over making tea, and next night I just burst out laughing. He said, "Why are you laughing?" I said, "I don't know. It just hit me all of a sudden that, like, I can't let this and the likes of him steal my joy and bring me into that darkness." And I realized that in that moment, the light of Lisa was there with me, and that's what she was capable of.
0: John Whelan, is there a memory of Sharon, Zara and Nadia, and Zara was seven and Nadia were two, that springs to mind? We're talking about happy memories.
11: Well, I suppose when it comes to Zara and Nadia, it was always, they were always around Nanny and Grandad in Wyngett, my parents, Nancy and Christy. They used to go around with Dad putting out the flags for the hurling matches and all that, and the conversations, they'd come back and they'd be talking to us about what happened. And I remember Dad always being in the Knots Laughing after being spending time with the kids' family in that time, like, you know. So they were a huge blessing to me mum and dad, and a blessing to the whole family. Sharon was a bit like Angela's sister. Yeah, she was very funny but very fiery. You know, if you asked a question, she'd give you a straight answer. I wouldn't be too worried what you thought of it, you know. And sometimes I think we all need someone like that in our life, you know.
0: Oh, we very much do. And Kathleen, the same question to yourself, a kind of abiding, loving memory that you might like to share with us when it comes to Owen and Rory.
16: Just their joy in life, to be honest. They were happy, happy boys. And, you know, I always say they weren't perfect all the time, but they were just, they absolutely adored each other. So that relationship was just beautiful to see. They would drive each other demented, but their confidence, what I always loved from both of them, there was a quiet confidence about Owen, but there was nothing quiet about Rory's confidence. And that's because he had his big brother at his back all of the time. And that's where they are together still.
0: And I'm now very mindful of the date that's falling tomorrow. And I just hope tomorrow's a day you can get through and be in one piece at the other end of it. Well, Kathleen Chadha, John Whelan and our colleague here in KCLR, Angela Doyle-Stewart, thanks so much to the three of you for talking about this deeply upsetting but highly relevant topic. And this won't be the last time the flag will be flown for this particular issue on this programme or on this station. Thank you all for joining us.
16: Thank you
11: very much.
15: Thanks, Garnett.
0: We'll be back right after this.
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0: And you're very welcome back to the KCLR Daily with Dermot Keyes. And just to let you know, our mystery box of books winners, courtesy of Dilemma Books and Emma Pegram, Breda Walsh from Cuffs Grange and Mary Mullins from Nurney in Carlow. Congratulations, you have won a box of books each. And don't forget, if you want to find out more about Emma's new book venture, go to dilemmabooks.net. Now, I'm delighted to be joined in studio by Mark Colbert and Dave Holland, and we're going to talk about Next Stage, which is the new Music Generation Kilkenny programme for young musicians and bands aged 11 to 18. Dave and Mark, you're both very welcome to the KCLR Daily.
3: Thanks a million.
0: So, Mark, first of all, Next Stage, in terms of this as an initiative, tell us a little bit about it.
3: Well, this one is kind of an evolution of a programme we had called Song Collective. We decided to kind of expand it a little bit more. We were opening up to more members or more participants, and our programme's going to run a little bit longer. So it's kind of nearly the full school term. I think it's about a 30-week programme. So we've got quite a long programme.
0: That's pretty intensive, isn't it?
3: Yeah, but it gives young people a chance to kind of really get stuck in and develop their song craft, and join band, perform live. They'll be meeting new people, and they'll be kind of writing and recording their own stuff, learning how to record their own stuff as well. Like, so kind of, teach a man to fish type of thing. Whereas we've done it before, they've been quite short form, so they've been quite intensive, particularly on us too. where you're kind of, you're rushing them through, over like 12 weeks or something like that. You're kind of rushing them through, writing a song, forming a band, playing a gig, all that kind of stuff, releasing everything real fast,
0: So it really needs the 30 weeks for it to be a proper, immersive experience for the young musicians who are involved, as opposed to a kind of a more condensed operation.
3: I just think it's a much deeper kind of experience for them, and you cultivate deeper friendships, that kind of thing as well, and you get to make mistakes and learn from them, and make more mistakes and learn from them, and keep trying and keep throwing it, whatever you have at it, and you kind of find your own voice as well. I think a lot easier than something that's fast, kind of wham bam sort of thing.
0: And Dave, would you have benefited from something like this, or would you love to have benefited from something like this at a similar age?
4: Oh, we've talked about this a lot. They don't know how lucky they are, really. Yeah, well, it would have been amazing to have access to people just giving advice on how to, how to even be in a band. There's an awful lot of small little things how to set up on stage, how to think about going with rehearsals and practice, and how to develop songwriting skills, which as well, I think a lot of young students these days are lucky because you do have YouTube videos and everything. We didn't have them back then, but having something where you're in a room and you can ask questions, specific questions about something that, how do you write a bridge to a song or something like that? There's somebody there who has a little bit of experience kind of doing it, it's great. I would have absolutely loved to do that rather than wasting 10 years trying to figure out things like that.
0: Or trying to undo your early mistakes.
4: Still trying to undo those.
0: And it being, as I'm just discovering, a year-long programme in school. Now, I notice it's between ages 11 to 18. So are these mixed groups, or what way are the classes rolled out?
3: So the sessions will be kind of broken into a younger cohort and the older cohort. So it'll be something like 11 to 14 and then 15 to 18. But that'll vary depending on your friend group. Or if you sign up and you're already in a band and the whole band signs up, then obviously you'll be with that group. But generally speaking, the earlier sessions will be the 11 to 14 age group, and the later sessions of the same evening will be 15 to 18. So it runs on Wednesday evenings in the KCVS, the Kilkenny City Vocational School. So we're very grateful to them. They gave us some rooms last year and it worked out great. And they've given us more rooms this year and allowed us to be in there for the whole year. So it's great to have a base that we can just leave gear in and lock it up and not have to drag it in every week.
0: Oh, big time. Mark, in terms of any youngsters that want to get involved in this particular initiative, how do they go about doing that?
3: To sign up, I suppose the easiest thing to do is to, if you just Google Kilkenny or Music Generation Kilkenny Next Stage, you'll find it straight away. You'll find it also on Instagram. There's links to sign up there as well. So, it's just a form, like a Microsoft Forms thing. You can sign up on, online. So it's pretty easy. Or you can call the office either.
0: And how long has this particular initiative been in place? Is it a couple of years old, or is it still bedding in?
4: We've done three years of Song Collective.
3: Yeah.
4: Yeah. And this is the first year with Next Stage. So we've kind of, Yeah, 3 years. 3 years of the 12-week course. And so this is the first time that we're getting to spread our wings with the full.
0: And what circumstances have made it possible to you for, to go from 12 weeks to 30? Because it's quite a jump.
3: Yeah, well, we're very lucky in Music Generation Kilkenny. We have some great funders. We have the Ireland Funds. We have the Department of Education. We have U2. And then we also have KCETB and Kilkenny County Council locally as well. So we're supported everywhere. And obviously the KCVS is a great support for us as well, because they're giving us the space for free as well. So, yeah, we got some funding to help run it. So it's not costing... even a fraction of what it costs to run for young people to sign up. It's actually quite inexpensive.
0: And Dave, how important is it to mention as well that this is for singers as well as for musicians?
4: It is. It's for anybody who has any interest in music, basically, because the whole point is that we help them kind of gravitate towards what kind of group they might like to be in, and every group needs a singer as much as needs musicians. So it's and even if they haven't sung in public before, that's kind of part of it. It's to kind of help them kind of get to that place that they feel confident in singing. It's a learning curve for everybody. So we encourage anybody who has an interest in music and anybody who feels like they'd like to primarily be in a band. You know, like a lot of it is about being in a band and getting that collaborative feel between peers. That's kind of what we're trying to push towards, rather than people coming in and want to be solo musicians, but we'll. You know, like, so singers, musicians, everybody's kind of welcome.
3: We have another musician educator who's not here today, but who's going to be working with us, Hannah Walsh, and she's kind of an expert in

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3: And you're welcome back to the KCLR Daily with Dermot Keyes, where I remain joined in studio by Mark Colbert and Dave Holland of Music Generation Kilkenny. And we're talking about the Next Stage initiative, which is going to be rolled out for the first time over the entirety of a school year, building on the success of Music Generation Kilkenny's Song Collective programme. And I was asking you there during the break, Mark, about a level of continuity in terms of young musicians and performers who may have been involved with yourselves in the Song Collective previously. Would you be confident you're going to get some more of these young musicians back involved with you for the full entirety of this run?
4: Yeah, we have some signed up already. Some of them signed up literally on the last day at our showcase gig from the previous one. They signed up straight away. And then we actually have a young man, Tom Brennan, who is actually, he did all of the programmes, and except for last year, he ended up helping us out. He actually ended up being kind of a young mentor for the young people and joining in with them. But it was great to have that.
3: That must be incredibly validating in terms of developing this initiative in the first place, that someone who's come into the programme has sought your know-how and experience is then able to give something back so quickly.
4: Yeah, he's great. He's a credit to his parents and a credit to us as well because he's been there since. Well, I teach him drums, and I've been teaching him since he was probably 9. I think he's probably 17 now. So he's a good few years at it, and yeah, he's great. He's a fantastic player, and just he's a great energy to have around the place as well.
3: So this entire year is going to not be in vain in terms of there is going to be an end product. Literally an end production, I should say. And there's going to be a showcase performance at the Set Theatre in Kilkenny, where participants will perform alongside youth bands from neighbouring Music Generation programmes. That's a fantastic idea. And Dave, I imagine that's something that you're going to be emphasising to the young musicians right from the start, that there's an end product here.
5: Absolutely, this is the final goal, you know, like as well as getting their own music recorded and produced. The aim will constantly, we know that we're getting towards this gig, you know, and just get them stage ready and have them prepared for it, you know, like having the luxury of almost a school year to get them there means that we can really help them produce a live show rather than having to rush them through it. They can really learn their stagecraft a little bit more, and there's nowhere better than the Set Theatre in Kilkenny for doing it.
3: And even like for that to be the carrot that's dangling in front of the musicians before this, they're going to get to gig in there.
5: Yeah.
3: Go where very few people in the greater scheme of things get to perform and to
5: so many big acts have performed in there. It's great for them to actually be on the same stage.
3: Yeah. Both of you were mentioned the whole concept of being part of a band. And what I like about this is that this has been structured out in somewhat a similar way to, say, a coach of any sports team would have. And this is giving music exactly the same level of significance for those who are interested in it, just as it would be for someone who's playing soccer, rugby or GAA. And I think that's very important. Sport isn't for everybody.
5: Yep.
3: And it is important to have as many outlets as possible. And I'd encourage any youngsters listening, do as many things as you can for as long as you can before you arrive and decide to do one or two things. Because, you know, these things do define you outside of your work, and you
5: completely
3: need to be more than what your job is.
5: And you don't have to retire from music at 36.
3: Exactly. Yeah.
5: Maybe some should, but...
3: yeah. And once you got beyond 27, you're past the danger point, possibly as well.
5: Yeah.
3: So in terms of, I thought, a really good point, becoming a band member, because learning to play the guitar or the violin, the flute, whatever it might be, initially is quite an individual experience.
5: Mm.
3: But then you have to open yourself up to other possibilities and becoming part of something bigger than just yourself. And of course, you know, developing your craft is great, but we all tend to develop our craft, be it in any level of performing. We do it much better when we're not in isolation.
5: Yep,

0: Absolutely, I think so. I think it's really important that, you know, bands have, there's still a lot of bands out there, but the heyday of the band, it seems to have passed a little bit, because it's so easy for individual musicians to almost become their own band at home with their laptops. And, you know, like, that's great because they don't have arguments. Well, some probably argue with themselves, but, you know, like, you don't have that... that kind of schism between other members. But really, like, some of the best music is written because of that kind of the different influences that come from being in a room with different members. And you also, you're in a gang, you know, like, it's that kind of thing that you're relying on. You're not, it's not just on you, you know, you're friends, and you're all playing, looking forward to a gig, and kind of psyching each other up.
1: People have your back.
0: Yeah.
1: And the personal development comes from learning to work with people and, you know, problem solve together and get through, you know.
0: And appreciate other people's input.
2: I was just thinking as well, it must be a great way of introducing yourself to other musical genres, again, to try and get yourself out of your comfort zone and maybe to try and play something you wouldn't have dreamed of on your own.
0: Well, we say now that there's no rules, you know, like, if somebody wants to play some kind of metal music and somebody wants to play folk, you know, there's no rules as to why you can't try some way combine them or whatever. Like, so yeah, definitely, you know, exposing yourself to as much different music, because there's great examples of every type of music out there, so it's always good to open your ears a little bit, you know.
2: Just noting here, one of the media notes that the programme Music Generation nationwide is given 132,000 opportunities each year for children and young people to take part in high quality performance. I'd imagine it must be very rewarding to be part of an initiative like this.
0: Yeah,
1: absolutely. It's particularly this kind of next stage, one where you see young people kind of developing, and it's a slightly more hands off approach. You know, it's not like, you know, they're kind of in and you have an agenda and you're teaching an instrument each week. You know, they're going in. They absolutely have goals that we set for them each week and stuff like that. But, you know, it happens quite organically, and just to see how kind of letting them kind of figure things out, but also mentoring them at the same time. You can see them really developing. It can be very rewarding.
2: And are there still spaces available? I mean, what way are you looking at in terms of subscriptions at this moment in time?
1: Yeah, we have some spots available. It's filling up even throughout the summer. It's usually very quiet, but it actually is. It's ticking away. So we have some spaces available. The only kind of prerequisite really we have is that you will have some, at least around a year's experience on your instrument, because we don't do instrument lessons at this. We'll help people out.
2: It's probably
1: very
2: important to stress that.
1: We're not. People aren't coming in to learn the drums for the first time. But that said, if they play the guitar already and they're stuck for a bass player, they'll get handed a 4-string bass. And they're like, you're learning that because we have too many guitars. But that said, you know, so long as people have a little bit of a mastery on their instruments, you know, we'll help them through anything they get stuck on, you know.
2: And so when's the actual kickoff date then of the initiative?
1: We are 16th September is a kickoff date. That's a Wednesday, so it'll be Wednesday evenings then, all the way up to the 11th
0: of April. I think, yeah.
1: That's the showcase gig.
2: And it's grouped into ages 11 to 14 and 15 to 18, and it promises to be a great event and will culminate in a big concert at the Set Theatre in Kilkenny at the end of it all. And maybe we will be talking to some of the musicians on this programme in advance of that. It would be great to have them in if they would like to pop our way. Well, Mark Colbert and Dave Holland of Music Generation Kilkenny, thanks so much for joining us on today's programme.
1: Pleasure. Thank you.
0: Thank you.
2: And that's all we have time for on today's show. Thanks so much to my producer, Una Niamh Whale Downing, to the news team of Martin Quilty, Sinead Burke and Alva Gavin. And the afternoon show with Shane O'Keefe is on the way. But up next, we have your main lunchtime news with Sinead Burke. Have a great day, and we'll talk to you all again tomorrow. Slán go fóill.
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11: It's 1 o'clock. Good afternoon. I'm Sinead Burke, making your main lunchtime news today. Reports of a cookbook being compiled by prisoners in the Midlands prison has prompted disappointment and anger from the families of local murder victims. The Sun has details of the project, apparently being put together by inmates, including Gerard O'Hara, who murdered his fiancée Lisa Doyle at their home in Carlow in 2009. Lisa's sister Angela is part of the support group SAVE, along with John Whelan, brother of Sharon Whelan, and murdered in Winegap in 2008, and Kathleen Chadha, mother of Owen and Rory, who were both killed by their father in 2013. Kathleen told the KCLR Daily today it serves to further highlight the inequality that exists for families of victims.
12: This isn't about whether the prisoners in the Midlands are bringing out a cookbook. What this is doing is highlighting the inequality that's there and what I would see as a lack of respect, intentional or not, for families of victims and victims themselves.
11: Tributes continue to be paid to 19-year-old Sonny Tobin from Urlingford, who died following a single vehicle crash near Thurles on Sunday. The Emeralds GA Club has described him as a talented player, a great teammate and young man full of character who always had a smile on his face. The club has extended its sympathies to Sonny's family and friends. Speaking on the KCLR Daily, club PRO and former coach Jack Kavanagh says they're all still coming to terms with the news.
13: It's tragic, and it's just something that I suppose no one ever really wants to hear. And it's just something that, unfortunately, it has to be believed, but I suppose it can't be really. And yeah, I suppose just from his friends' group point of view, I can only imagine it's such a shock for them as well. Like, it's, you know, you'd be hoping that no one of that age would pass away, unfortunately. And yeah, just one of those things that I suppose it'll definitely take a while to understand and to get used to for everyone that knew him and were close to him.
11: Hot spots remain on Slieve na Mon in Tipperary, although the fire service there say the situation remains stable. Units responded to activity on the southeastern portion of the mountain in the early hours of this morning. Tipperary Fire and Rescue Service says such hot spots will continue to be managed by their crews on the ground. A Kilkenny woman who helps the homeless says the need out there is greater than ever. Mary Pearce is always on hand for locals who need to avail of food, clothing and other essentials, but also travels to Dublin every second weekend with other members of Kilkenny Helping the Homeless, feeding hundreds who turn out to Grafton Street each time. Mary's been speaking to KCLR today in light of the sad discovery at a Dublin recycling facility of the body of Andrew Hare, 35-year-old homeless man who had frequented Kilkenny in recent weeks. She said a local lady had actually met him on the butter slip.
14: So she started to speak to him, and you know, he gave her a bit of his backstory, and they were talking, and as she was walking away, he said to her, "Do you think I'm a bad person?" And she said, "Oh God, no." And like, he felt he was carrying the weight of the world on him.
11: Carlow County Council is inviting people to have their say on its draft biodiversity action plan for the next 5 years. A series of drop-in consultation sessions is taking place this week in Tullow, in Carlow Town and also in Bagnall's Town. The biodiversity officer, Shane Casey, says the plan builds on the success of projects including river restoration and the Hare's Corner initiative. Public consultation open until the 14th of August. He also says the level of engagement has been great, but they would love more people to get involved.
15: I'm out and about the whole time, which is a wonderful experience to have. And like I say, the level of goodwill across County Carlow has been phenomenal. So I would say there's been huge engagement with the plan, absolutely huge engagement. It may not be reflected in number of formal submission. But I know from speaking to people and being out and about that it's been fantastic. So I'm really pleased with that.
11: Meanwhile, it seems there is a resurgence of wildlife and biodiversity in Carlow that's gone unnoticed by many. That's the view of Tullow Municipal District Coherlock Charlie Murphy, who pointed it out during discussions about Carlow County Council's draft biodiversity plan at the recent July meeting. Councillor Murphy says the woodpecker in particular is making a welcome comeback, but that more needs to be done to preserve this comeback.
16: There's no question about it, they are there. And I thought there's a site there. The settling ponds in Carlow Town, and it's teeming with biodiversity and teeming with wildlife. And there should be a scheme there to preserve that and leave that alone, because that has come and that has occurred naturally. I don't know if we're going to get back biodiversity by the way we're going on, doing maybe little pieces here and little pieces there. You know, we need bigger tracts of this of land to do it. But if we're going to do that, we have to pay the owners, whoever they are.
17: The KCLR Lunchtime News at 1. All the latest from Carlow and Kilkenny, along with the national and international stories.
11: Now elsewhere this lunchtime, Ukraine's president is in Washington to secure further support for the war against Russia. Volodymyr Zelensky will meet with Donald Trump in the White House, where he's expected to renew his appeal for additional weapons. He'll also attend the funeral of Republican Senator Lindsey Graham, who is a prominent supporter of Kyiv. Ukraine correspondent for France 24, Emmanuel Shates, thinks the US president will want to talk about Ukraine's advanced drone technology.
18: There will also be different interests at stake on the part of Washington at a time when the US also seeks to develop, for example, its drone manufacturers, and Ukraine being an expert in that due to the circumstances. There's a mutual interest for that meeting.
11: At least 50 people have been injured after a shopping centre partially collapsed following an earthquake. The 6.8 magnitude quake has left shoppers trapped inside the building in Japan and 40,000 homes without power. It struck Kumamoto on the country's Kyushu Island. Japan's Prime Minister Sane Takichi is asking people there to evacuate to safe place.
19: The Cabinet Office has sent their research team to the affected area. We're currently assessing the damage and number of casualties, but there have been reports on injuries as well as power cuts, damaged roads, bridges and buildings. I ask all to take measures to protect yourselves.
11: And finally, Disneyland Paris has added some Gaeilge to the famous amusement park. Irish language signs are now part of the It's a Small World attraction. It follows long-running efforts by Irish content creator for the park, Stuart McHugh.
20: It happened, we did it. Falta, like a slong of all. I can't believe it. Thank you so much to anyone at Disneyland Paris who had a hand in doing this. You've made us proud. You've made me proud. Thank you so much. Gur mila mila mahagat.
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22: Very large sale today here in Tullamore with a strong trade for the flesh sheep up over with 40, 50 kilos. They're making north of €200, up to top corn today of €218. Store trade, a little bit easier, but certainly we can set that to the grass trade. They're around 100 or 110 with the weight there for them forward stores, the lighter stores, around 100 with the weight. Cash Joe's a very brisk trade there, up to a top corn there for the Cash Joe's of €320, and a very lively trade and a lot of Brew Joe's for the afternoon. So if you're looking for Brew Joe's, tune in. That's it, ladies and gentlemen. Thank you.
11: Coming up in your main lunchtime sports update, Clara veteran Chris Bulger discussed what keeps him motivated as he prepares for another season in the Kilkenny Senior Hurling Championship. It's 8 minutes past one. KCLR weather and more still to come.
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11: Warm and humid in most areas today with sunny spells, the best of which will be in the east of the province, cloudier in the south with some light rain or drizzle possible. Highs today of 20 to 26 degrees. Right now it is 22 degrees in Carlow, also 22 in Kilkenny and 20 in Ferrybank.
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11: Now the word from Kilkenny County Council is the temporary road closure on the old Callan Road from the junction with Walken Street to the roundabout at College Road today, again until 6:30. Also temporary closure on the outbound lane on the Castlecomer New Road that continues until this Friday, daily until 5:00. Closures from Gashouse Lane to the Old Mart Road. The L3424 Ballyquin Mullnavat be closed to traffic from its junction with the L7451 Killandrew Cross to its junction with the L7456 Farnoge West. That's tomorrow, all day between 7 and 7, and the Ferrymount Guard Bridge is scheduled to be closed for essential maintenance until the end of August. That's the word from Kilkenny County Council, serving the people of Kilkenny City and County. KCLR has been informed of the following deaths: Honora Nora Domican Neeline of Clonbrock, Cretyard, County Leash, and formerly of Conroy Park, Kilcullen, County Kildare, and Anna Black, County Kerry. She died on Saturday peacefully at Signacare Nursing Home, Killary, Carlow. Reposing at Carpenter's Funeral Home, Shamrock Square, Carlow, today from 4 p.m, with removal at 5:45 to the Cathedral of the Assumption, Carlow, arriving for reception prayers at 6. Requiem Mass tomorrow morning at 10 in the Cathedral of the Assumption, Carlow, followed by burial in St Mary's Cemetery, Carlow. Maureen Burke, Ní O'Grady, Archers Rath Nursing Home and formerly of Whitewood, Kilkenny. She died on Sunday peacefully at St Luke's Hospital, reposing at her son Billy's home, Thornback Road, Keatingstown, today from 4 until 7 p.m. with vigil prayers at 5:30. Requiem Mass tomorrow morning at 10:30 in St. Canice's Church, Kilkenny, followed by burial in St. Kieran's Cemetery. And Bridget Guilfoyle, Ní Bergen, Assumption Place, Erlingford, Kilkenny. She died yesterday peacefully at her home, reposing at Doyle's Funeral Home, Erlingford, this evening from 5 until 7 p.m. Removal from her residence on Wednesday morning to the Church of the Assumption, Erlingford, arriving for Requiem Mass at 12 noon, followed by burial in the Mill Cemetery. Family flowers only, donations to the Irish Cancer Society. The house is private on Wednesday morning, please. 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
1: How are you now? It's just gone 1:10. We are in the afternoon and it's time to put on a show. It's me, Shane, your friendly neighbourhood local radio presenter. And I'm here to do what radio presenters do, and that's play great music. Got lots of it lined up over the next few hours. It's viral hit of the day, and I'm going to be playing a song that you might have seen on the television, you might be playing it on your phone. I'm bringing it to the radio. That's what it's all about. 083 306 9696, that's a text or WhatsApp number. The Kilkenny Fairstone text or WhatsApp number. I'd love to have a text or WhatsApp line named after myself, but no, that goes to Kilkenny Fairstone. If you want to get in touch with the show, 083 306 9696. But if you don't, that's fine. I'm going to still be here doing my thing, which is playing great music. And I'll prove it to you. I'll prove that we play great music. I'll play three of them in a row. I'll start things off with a little thing we like to call the triple throwback. Welcome along.
0: Triple throwbacks on the afternoon show. 1, 2, 3. 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

0: Nelly Furtado always gives me memories of a Thursday night in Langton's Ballroom, just turning 18. It was that and Usher, yeah, that was constantly played, am I right? 083-306-9696 if you want to get in touch with the afternoon show. If you don't, you just want to listen to good music, well, I got you sorted when it comes to that. Florence Road on the way after the break.
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0: Florence Road hanging out to dry. They'll have a big, big show at Electric Picnic, I reckon. But they've also announced to complement their Electric Picnic slot. First ever Irish headline tours are going to be in Cork in November. But, interesting, they're coming to Kilkenny. I know, the Set Theatre, it will be absolutely jammers, no doubt. They're also going to be playing Galway, Limerick, Belfast before playing the Three Olympia Theatre in the middle of December. But that Kilkenny gig has to be high on your agenda if you're fans of them, because no doubt they're going to blow up. They're going to be big. They're going to be playing the Three Arena. And I was only talking about it with a mate the other day. I went to see 21 Pilots when they played in front of 600 people in the Academy. And then to see him going on to the Three Arena, playing in front of that amount of people, is just mind-boggling. So get in on the ground floor. Florence Road coming to Kilkenny. Now, let's have a look at the world of sport.
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0: Carlow's Lady footballers have been told to take plenty of confidence from Mayo's All-Ireland success. Did you know Mayo won the All-Ireland? KCLR analyst Maria Kinsella says Sunday's win for the Westerners should give Carlow real belief ahead of their own All-Ireland final this weekend.
2: That Mayo win, it's giving hope to everyone, isn't it? Regardless of what coach you play, if you have the belief and the bravery and the courage to dream, then anything is possible if you couple it with work rate and talent.
0: Ed Burke's unbeaten side take on Antrim in the TG Catter Junior Final at Croke Park on Sunday morning with throw-in at 11:45. You can hear that game live on KCLR's Carlow frequency. The St. Candace's Credit Union,

0: It's hard going, but once you're enjoying it is the main thing, really, you know.
1: Tis. On to soccer. Shamrock Rovers have a big task tonight as they look to overturn a 2-0 deficit against Arat Armenia in the Champions League quarter-final at Talas Stadium. Kick-off there is at 8 o'clock. Internationally, there's a new era beginning for France, with Zinedine Zidane confirmed as their new manager following Didier Deschamps' departure after the World Cup. And finally, it's day two of the Galway races with the Colm Quinn BMW Mile Handicap, the feature race at Ballybrit this evening. That's your sport. For more, go to KCLR96FM.com.
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0: Ariana Grande with one of the biggest songs on KCLR currently, I Hate That I Made You Love Me. Now, she is an actor also, we all know that from the Wicked movies, but she's starring in the new Meet the Parents movie, of which there will now be four. I didn't even know there was a third one. I remember the second one, didn't know about the third one, but there is a fourth one in which she plays the daughter, or future daughter-in-law. Let's have a listen to the trailer.
1: I thought this would be an opportunity to get to know me, to bond.
2: How do you bond with an emotional puppeteer?
3: I won't be your little Pinocchio, Geppetto, evil Geppetto. I'm a real boy. What the hell's the matter with you, Fokker?
0: So there you have it. Yeah, Ben Stiller, he's reprising the role as whatever his first name is with Fokker, F-O-C-K-E-R-S, just so you know. But it's called Fokker in Law. And Ariana Grande is going to be playing the hopeful daughter-in-law to Ben Stiller's character, of which she will be the granddaughter-in-law to Robert De Niro. So yeah, did we need it? No. Will people watch it? Maybe. I won't.
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0: Taylor Swift, Open Light here on the afternoon show. We are approaching the news at 2. Coming up after the break, we're going to be hearing a bit from Hosier.
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Maren Morrison Hosier, that's the Bones here on the afternoon show. More great music on the way, including your viral hit of the week just after the news. For now, though, this is a stupid song. Don't trust me. It's Olivia Rodrigo saying it.

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8: It's 2 o'clock. Good afternoon. I'm Martin Quilty, making KCLR News headlines this hour. Tributes continue to be paid to 19-year-old Sonny Tobin from Urlingford, who died following a single vehicle crash near Thurles on Sunday. Emerald's GAA club has described him as a talented player, a great teammate and a young man full of character, who always had a smile on his face. The club has expressed its sympathies to Sonny's family and friends. At least 50 people have been injured after a shopping centre partially collapsed following an earthquake. The 6.8 magnitude quake has left shoppers trapped inside the building and around 40,000 homes without power. It struck Kumamoto on the country's Kyushu Island. Carlow County Council is inviting the public to have their say on its draft biodiversity action plan for the next 5 years. A series of drop-in consultation sessions is taking place this week in Tullow, Carlow Town and Bagnallstown. Biodiversity Officer Shane Casey says the plan builds on the success of projects including river restoration and the Hare's Corner initiative, with public consultation open until August 14th. A Qantas airline flight has completed a 24-hour, 24-minute flight from Australia to France. The Airbus A350 touched down in Toulouse after a non-stop flight from Melbourne. The test run flew over the Pacific, then the US and Canada, the Atlantic and south over the UK and to Toulouse. It crossed three continents and two oceans, with two sunsets and two sunrises along the way. And Bradley Walsh says he can't host Blankety Blank this year due to scheduling conflicts. The presenter told the Radio Times it's one of his favourite shows, but he's unable to commit to a fourth series because he just doesn't have the time. The programme returned to screens for the latest reboot in 2020 after originally airing on TV between 1979 and 1990. It is gone 2.5 minutes past two. Your weather update is next.
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8: Warm and humid in most areas today with sunny spells, the best of which will be in the east of Leinster. It'll be cloudier in the south with some light rain or drizzle possible. highest temperatures of 20 to 26 degrees. Right now it's 23 degrees in Carrowtown, 22 in Kilkenny City and 22 degrees in Ferrybank.
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14: Martin!
8: Hi Shane!
14: Ah, there you are. There's the nice chipper fella. The sun is out, the birds are chirping. Martin is singing with his words.
8: How are you?
14: I'm good. How are you? How's Tuesday treating you?
8: Tuesday's good, yeah, so far.
14: Yeah? All right, nice. So what has he in chipper mood?
8: I don't know, just the work colleagues around are all chirpy today, so.
14: Like myself?
8: Yep.
14: Ah, oh, class. Can I ask you a question?
8: Like you always do.
14: Do you believe in psychics? And all that kind of, you know, the medium powers
8: as
14: and all that.
8: As in the tarot readings and all that kind of stuff.
14: Yeah, now the reason why I ask, I'll give you a bit of context, is Taylor Swift. You know when you're doing a bit of research for the show, you know mm-hmm. yourself, you have the show on the Friday nights and stuff. When you're doing the research for the show, you kind of check the artist, see what they're up to, if there's any gigs coming up or whatever. And basically when I was looking up Taylor Swift, a psychic... was the first article that came up. A psychic believes Taylor Swift will be taking a step back from performing after Travis Kelce's wedding. She went as far as saying that she's going to release 3 albums, but she won't be performing like a big stadium tour because she had such a big wedding and all that kind of stuff. And when I read that now, I said, what a load of gibbery-jew.
8: Yep.
14: You know, just madness.
8: I mean, after paying $20 million for a wedding, you're going to have to recoup that back somewhere.
14: Exactly. Well, I suppose he's a billionaire now. But would you, I do be intrigued by it. I do think it's kind of like a fun activity, but you know the way some people take it super seriously, like the psychics themselves.
8: Yeah, there's incidents where things are coincidental that they may or may not happen the way somebody says something, but more often than not, I mean, if I was to read my horoscope every day of the week, nothing in it would come true, so...
14: Or you'd start, because my missus is big into the numbers of seeing 11-11 everywhere.
8: Okay.
14: But I'm like, yeah, but you see it everywhere because you're looking for it.
8: Yeah.
14: You know what I mean? Like, you can find so many references throughout literature of certain things being predicted because you're looking for it in a certain way. But I just think it's mad. I don't know.
8: I wouldn't dismiss it fully. I mean, there is people out there that, yeah, it does happen. I do know one friend that did get...
14: Go on.
8: ...one of these tarot readings and said something was going to happen. Now, it took a bit longer than... They said it was going to happen, but it did. So,
14: do you believe in like manifestation on like visualization and different things?
8: Oh, you can always do visualization.
14: Yeah, but like that, it manifests in certain ways.
8: Not necessarily.
14: I'm big in visualization. So, like, if a psychic had told me you're going to do this, I'd start visualizing it and then it'd just make it happen.
8: Yeah, but as a wrestler, you're probably visualizing how you're going to beat someone or what kind of a move you're going to take.
14: Everything.
8: Yeah, so I mean, all that kind of stuff works. I mean, even when you're on a field and you're doing stuff, and I mean, we'd do this as umpires as well. You're obviously looking up at goalposts and pretending there's like Hawkeye posts going up on the top of it to see whether a ball is going over the bar or not. Your mind just does it automatically.
14: Right. Okay, it's interesting. It's an interesting...
8: But I wouldn't put my way out now to go to somebody to have a reading. I'll put it that way.
14: Right, well, 083-306-9696. If you want to get in on the conversation, maybe enlighten me about certain things. Even people are telling me... I'm after getting a message sent in for a live show that's happening somewhere in Kilkenny, and they're telling me to head out to it.
8: Nice one. But I can predict something that's going to happen.
14: Tell me.
8: There's going to be great music this afternoon.
14: Ah, You're just a flirt. Thanks, Martin. Martin might be back or it could be Dermot. We'll find out at 3. I'll tell you what's happening now, though. I'm going to stick to that promise that Martin said as he predicted great music.
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2: Right, it's time to play your viral hit of the week, and this one has taken a whole new meaning over the last few days after Mayo finally ended their 75-year wait for the Sam Maguire. The celebrations were incredible. It wasn't just the final whistle, though, people were talking about. At the end of RTE's coverage, they played a highlights montage of the match with one particular song underneath it. And it struck a chord with people right across the country. Since then, it's been shared everywhere. It's trending across YouTube in Ireland. It's been Shazammed loads of times. Sometimes all it takes is the right song at the right moment, and it comes attached to a piece of sporting history forever. Today's viral hit is Redemption Day by Johnny Cash.

you've gone. 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It's in the soul to feel such things, but weak to watch without speaking. Oh, what mercy sadness brings, if God be willing. There is a train that's heading straight to heaven's gate, to heaven's gate. And on the way, child and man and woman wait, watch and wait.

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There is a train that's heading straight to heaven's gate, to heaven's gate.

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And on the way, child and man and woman wait, watching with

Big hit for Artemis there with I Like the Way You Kiss Me. It is the afternoon show providing the soundtrack to your day. This guy could be providing you with the soundtrack to all of Electric Picnic. One of the headliners, one of the biggest artists in the world today. It's Somber, and guess what? His body, it's just not ready.

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Sabrina Carpenter with Tears here on the afternoon show. It is Shane with you all throughout, well, guess what, the afternoon. I was looking into a bit of Sabrina Carpenter and I came across an article about her wellness habits, so it keeps her energized on tour. Number one is she's grateful. I don't know what that means. Like, you just list all the things that you... I see a lot of people do this. They write down the things that they're grateful for to hopefully be in a positive mood for the rest of the day. Number two is dancing. She dances to keep her energized. That would make me sleepy. She takes care of her skin. That is something that I definitely take a bit of a laxed type of thought process with. I can't remember the last time I used some type of moisturizer. She exercises. I do that, but probably to an extreme degree. She only does it like twice a week, she says, and she loves to sleep. I barely get any sleep. I lie in bed awake. Maybe I need to start following the Sabrina Carpenter style and way of living. Certainly sounds a lot more healthy than me just drinking coffee and not moisturizing. This is Lisa Loeb. This is a song that's music video was directed by movie star Ethan Hawke. It's Stay.

0: Alex Warren is Passenger. He's a new album coming out next month, on this day next month, the 28th of August. Wild Child, that was the lead single from it, a Passenger. Lots of new albums scheduled to come out. Ariana Grande's one is coming out in just 3 days' time. That's called Petal. You're going to have the likes of Shaboozy coming out the same day as Ariana Grande. The week after then, you'll have Raven Lynae. We've played quite a bit of here on KCLR. That's coming out on the 7th. You'll have Icona Pop coming out on the 14th of August, along with Cat's Eye. And then, of course, as I stated, on the 28th, you're going to have music from Mr. Alex Warren. Message coming in from Dave. Sabrina Carpenter, she's no Carpenter, no more than Mike and the Mechanics. Mechanics. You made me laugh, Dave. Thanks very much. More great music coming up just after the break. Darren Kiley on the way.
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Joe Corey and Monique, that is Head Heart. Bridget just sent us a message to 0833069696. She says she's enjoying the music. Well, hopefully you're going to enjoy this one. We're going back in time. It's George Michael, it's Elton John, and They Don't Want the Sun to Go Down.

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0: We're approaching the news at 3. More great music lined up after. I'm also going to be spilling some tea, letting you know what's happening with Vinnie Bradley. Lots of rhyming. For now, though, we'll keep the music going just before we hit the news. This is Lost Frequency. But where are you now?
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7: It's 3 o'clock. Good afternoon. I'm Dermot Keyes, making KCLR News headlines this hour. Tributes continue to be paid to 19-year-old Sonny Tobin from Urlingford, who died following a single vehicle crash near Thurles on Sunday. Emerald's GAA club has described him as a talented player, a great teammate, and a young man full of character who always had a smile on his face. The club has extended his sympathies to Sonny's family and friends. Gardaí are renewing an appeal for information about a teenager missing from Waterford for the past 2 weeks. 15-year-old Abby Reid is reported missing from the Tramore Road since July the 14th. She's described as being around 5 feet 5 inches in height, with brown eyes and long brown hair. Abby was last seen wearing blue shorts, a blue top, white runners and a white jacket. Gardaí are concerned for her well-being and are asking anyone with information to contact them. At least 50 people have been injured after a shopping centre partially collapsed following an earthquake. The 6.8 magnitude quake in Japan has left shoppers trapped inside the building and 40,000 homes without power. It struck Kumamoto on the country's Kyushu island. Carlow County Council is inviting the public to have their say on its draft biodiversity action plan for the next 5 years. A series of drop-in consultation sessions will take place tomorrow in Carlow Town and Bagnallstown, and the first has just concluded in Tullow. Biodiversity Officer Shane Casey says the plan builds on the success of projects including river restoration and the Harris Corner initiative, with public consultation open until the 14th of August. And Ukraine's president is meeting Donald Trump and other politicians at the White House today. Volodymyr Zelensky is expected to take the opportunity to renew his call for more weapons and military support in the war with Russia. Later, he'll attend the funeral of Republican Senator Lindsey Graham, who was a prominent supporter of Ukraine. Meanwhile, President Trump has criticised the Israeli Prime Minister ahead of their planned meeting in Washington later today. It's over reports that Benjamin Netanyahu is to raise the issue of Iran's nuclear programme and claims that they have moved infrastructure into a new mountain location. It's just approaching 2 minutes past three. Your weather update is next.
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7: It will remain warm and humid in most areas today with sunny spells, the best of which will be in East Leinster. It will be cloudier in the south with some light rain or drizzle possible with highest temperatures of 20 to 26 degrees. Right now it's 23 degrees in Carlow Town, it's 22 degrees in Kilkenny City and it's 20 degrees in Ferrybank.
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11: Dermot!
7: Good afternoon, Shane.
11: How are you, sir?
7: Very well, thanks. How are you?
11: I'm very good. I'm going to the cinema tonight.
7: And what are you going to see?
11: I'm going to see The Odyssey.
7: Very good.
11: Have you seen it?
7: I have.
11: Tell us all about it. No spoilers.
7: Well, it's 3,000 years old. How much can be spoiled? But it's terrific.
11: Yeah.
7: I noticed a recent translator of the full work has been heavily critical of it. And I think, you know, maybe it's just easier to be critical of something than to praise it and get more attention that way. But to each their own, we're all entitled to our own views on it. I think the fact that you're looking at a movie in which pretty much everything is in the camera when it was being shot.
11: Yeah.
7: The practical element, I mean, it's such a huge part of all of Christopher Nolan's movies. That's not to say that there aren't visual effects in his films, it's just they're done very subtly.
11: Yeah, I think people are getting bored of all this CGI fest and actors in front of a green screen and stuff.
7: Yeah, very much so. I mean, like, the Marvel movies have really tailed off because it just appears that CG artists have been overworked and can't give the shots the time they need to make them look as good as they did, say, in the original Transformers movie, which is nearly 20 years ago. So quite...
11: Even going back to Jurassic Park, like, the animatronics and stuff there, and just, like, that seemed like when we peaked.
7: Oh, it's brilliant. Winston. It still holds up. You know, I mean, that's what made possible the Star Wars prequels for all their ills, you know, which look a lot better now because of the Star Wars sequels. But it's great storytelling. And, you know, I know it's a bit of a cliche to say there's not too many filmmakers make movies like Christopher Nolan, but there genuinely isn't.
11: Mm.
7: At the scale of the picture, like, there's one particular scene involving the wooden horse, and that involves hundreds and hundreds of people, and you know they're all actually there, and the camera keeps panning back out until you see more and more people attempting to move the wooden horse off the shoreline of Troy, and it's just brilliant. And there are so many different sequences in it. I'm not going to spoil anything of it, but there's an element of horror to this film as well.
11: Nice.
7: Which quietly surprised me, and it's got a lot of people suggesting in the meantime, wouldn't it be great if Christopher Nolan turned his attention not to shock horror, but to a real kind of a classy horror film. There was hints of it in The Prestige as well.
11: Yeah.
7: When you look back at the start there, and you know, and he's just a brilliant filmmaker, and the fact that he writes these movies as well, it's just amazing.
11: I will say now, I haven't been a massive fan of everything he's done since Interstellar. I loved Interstellar. I wasn't a big fan of Dunkirk, although I can appreciate it. Tenet, I couldn't watch. I found that highly unwatchable, and I think the first hour and 20 of Oppenheimer, I was bored to tears.
7: Well, I mean, that'd be a common observation with people. Oppenheimer, I really like Oppenheimer. I like people talking to each other. I like, you know, so, but I thought again, it was, and maybe people said, oh, well, why didn't they make more about the bomb? But the bomb wasn't the issue in that.
11: Yeah, it was Oppenheimer.
7: And the bomb isn't the issue in the book that the film is based on either. Interstellar is brilliant. I mean, it is. I know it's a bit sentimental towards the end, but
11: it's one of my favourite movies of all time.
7: You've got to embrace some of that too. Tenet, I have only watched once. I haven't felt a desire to go back and watch Tenet, even though it is probably something which has scrambled the brain a little bit. And I should go back again. I mean, my favourite Nolan film is The Prestige.
11: Yeah. Hugh Jackman, Christian Bale.
7: It's so good. Scarlett Johansson.
11: David Bowie. Hall,
7: David Bowie as Tesla, Nicholas Tesla. And of course, Michael Caine, who is...
11: His name is Michael Caine.
7: Michael Caine is a disciple of many of Christopher Nolan's motion pictures. And if Michael Caine was young enough, he would almost certainly be playing the part that John Leguizamo plays in this movie.
11: Yeah.
7: You will feel that immediately when you see him, because he's a wise old sage and he's brilliant. I mean, the acting in this is universally excellent. Tom Holland does what he can do. Tom Holland is no Laurence Olivier. But, you know, he's meant to be young, he's meant to be naive, a little bit out of his depth. And for the purposes of the character in this film, I think he serves that purpose really well. And Matt Damon, I mean, what can you say? He's gone from that small part in Interstellar to a much more meaty part in Oppenheimer to the biggest part of his career in this. And he holds the movie. It's reminiscent in some ways of Tom Hanks in Castaway, even though there's a lot more cast members around Matt Damon in this. There just even looks a little bit the way Tom Hanks did in Castaway at one stage as Odysseus. But he's brilliant. I think he's nailed on for an Oscar nomination. I think Christopher Nolan will almost certainly win Best Director. I think this movie will win Best Picture. I think it'll get at least 10 Oscar nominations. It'll clean up all the technical awards.
11: Cillian Murphy doesn't show up in it, does he?
7: Cillian Murphy is not here in any way, shape,
11: That's
7: or
11: very strange for a Nolan movie, isn't it?
7: Well, you know, he's been in most of them. He's not been in all of them.
11: All of them, of course. He's not in Interstellar. He's not in Tenet. But, like, that in Prestige. He's in all the Batman movies he shows up. Inception, of course, fantastic movie. And Oppenheimer. He just seems intrinsically linked. And that's what Nolan likes to do. He likes to work with the actors he's already previously worked
7: very
11: with.
7: Very much so. Well, Anne Hathaway pops up again here, and she was in Interstellar. And, you know, so like he does. He has got a... almost like a travelling troupe of players. It's almost reminiscent of the old days when actors were hired to studios. In this case,
11: of course,
7: the actors are hired to the director. His next movie, I believe, has already been penciled in for the last weekend of July in 2029.
11: What is it?
7: We have no idea.
11: No idea. I'm still waiting on Tarantino's 10th film.
7: Yeah, my dream for Nolan is to see him direct a Bond film. But in fairness, Denis Villeneuve is doing the next one. It's in good hands.
11: So you're already.
7: I love Bond.
11: I'm not a James Bond fan at all.
7: I love the silliness of Bond. I love the disbelief of the world of Bond, which is why I wasn't very keen on the last few Daniel Craig films, because he was far too miserable and he dies in the previous film, which is just ridiculous. spoiler alert, James Bond dies. I see Luke outside. He's got his head in his hands. He just discovered that James Bond is dead.
11: Good.
7: That was my Alan Partridge there. Yeah. I love Bond.
11: I like the way you do impressions. Can you do a Christopher Walken before we go?
7: Just kind of drop one in there every now and then. You know
11: me,
7: like that, yeah.
11: Me, you, Dermot, the watch.
7: It's all a bit whack.
11: That's Dermot there. Dermot, not on to ball, but he's on to ball when it comes to impressions.
12: 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You're

0: By Loco, we praised you here on the afternoon show. That was a big hit for the band that have only been going about 2 years. Never know when you're going to hear them in the KCLR chart. It wasn't last week, but here are the top five biggest songs on KCLR currently.
1: The Chars. The top five most played songs on KCLR this week. Five.
0: Teddy Swims makes his way back in with Mr. Know-It-All. Forgot the name there. Didn't forget this one because you just said it. It's Boston by Stella Lefty at number 4. More country twang. Ella Langley goes up 2 places, choosing Texas at number 3.
2: He's choosing Texas, I can tell. 2.
0: Last week's number 1 has dropped 1 place. Ariana Grande, Hate That I Made You Love Me at number 2.
2: Number 1.
0: Taylor Swift going in at number 1. The biggest thing to happen to her this year, no doubt. I knew it, I knew you.
2: Smile, man, it's been a while, but I knew it, I knew
1: the
2: it.
1: Chars. The Chars. The top 5 most played songs on KCLR this week.
0: One song that's no stranger to the KCLR chart. It's Sam Fender and Olivia Dean. Spent weeks in there, and it dropped out and came back in. You never know, it might come back in again. This is Rain Me In on the Afternoon Show.

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0: The tea was... Can we say this? The tea was...
1: Hold the goss.
0: Apparently, I've just seen it.
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2: All right, let's have a look and see what's happening in the world of celebrity and beyond. Another series of Love Island is over. Everyone collectively... That wasn't me being sad. It was me breathing a sigh of relief. I basically lost my missus at 9 o'clock every night. I get her back. Yay! Apparently, Lorenzo and Julia have won the whole thing after meeting halfway through the series, taking home £50,000 between them. I don't know about you, but that doesn't sound like a whole lot for like 2 months or whatever of work. Cavan Murphy and Jasmine finished second, but my favourite part begins. The annual game of, I wonder how long before they're on another reality TV show. Because nobody ever leaves reality TV. 1 week it's Love Island, then it's I'm a Celebrity, Get Me Out of Here, then it's Celebrity, I don't know, Bake Off, Celebrity something. Very loose term of celebrity. And then they return for an all-star cast of Love Island, and then they might even present the show in itself. So you never get rid of them, unfortunately. Marvel has found its new Black Panther. David Johnson has been cast as T'Challa. I think it's T'Challa. Well, T'Challa's son in Black Panther 3, with the film arriving in 2028. Marvel's planning so far ahead. It's incredible because they're like, yeah, we're doing it, and then they might actually do it. So some people don't even know what they're doing this weekend. Marvel seem to have it all planned out. So they know what you're watching in 3 years' time. And finally, a nice one. This is a nice one. Fair play to you and all that kind of stuff from the Irish music scene. Fontaine's DC drummer Tom Coll has launched a brand new independent record label and online record stores called Innes Records. Why am I doing a Liverpudlian accent? Well, there is this famous movie, considering we played Johnny Cash today, I can talk about, called Walk Hard, starring John C. Reilly, and in it he meets the Beatles. And Paul Rudd plays John Lennon, and he always said, great record. And ever since then, I've seen the word record, and I've done it in a Scouse accent. But it's going back to the actual story, don't get lost, Shane. The label is going to focus exclusively on Irish music. At a time, it feels nice. You know, it just feels nice. When every playlist is decided by an algorithm, it's just nice to have someone back an Irish artist and giving people another way to discover new music. That's your tea.
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0: That's Bella Kay. She loves it, she loves it, she loves it. With a song called I Love It, I Love It, I Love It. And I love getting to chat to Vinny. He's on the way just after the break.
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2: 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And there is a fantastic greenway to New Ross. There'll be a new link road between where we were earlier on and Belmount Road, which is going to open up all that land bank for housing. 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
1: And your favourite songs of all time. 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

0: Frank and the Walters, after all. Hi, Shane. Happy Tuesday. Lots of great tunes today. I'm trying to spring clean the kitchen cupboards, but getting delayed with dancing around the kitchen. Thank you, says Sharon. Well, I appreciate you sending that message in. That's what we do here at KCLR. We play today's best and the best music of all the times. I'm trying to provide a soundtrack to your day. And Vinny's going to take over that mantle just after four. How are you, sir?
1: Well, what's the crack?
0: Nothing much, sir. Nothing much. Do you want to tell the people that I got 4 out of 4 on the quiz yesterday?
1: Did you get 4 out of 4 yesterday?
0: 4 out of 4 yesterday.
1: I would have remembered that because it's a rare occasion.
0: No, no. You said I never get it and I got it yesterday. Like, yeah, I do every day.
1: They must have been easy, I'd say. Let me have a look at today's question.
0: Did anyone else get it though yesterday? That's what I want to know.
1: Well, I think everybody.
0: Oh, wow.
1: Yeah, I think everybody got 4 out of 4 yesterday.
0: How are they going to fare today, do you think?
1: They'll be all right. If you know anything about pop music.
0: Yeah.
1: There's one in there now that people might have to go and Google, but that's allowed. Oh. We'll all learn something together.
0: You see, I didn't Google, and I got 4 out of 4.
1: They were much easier than yesterday. films and words.
0: I'm going to the cinema tonight.
1: What are you going to see?
0: Someone said The Odyssey.
1: I will be talking about The Odyssey after 4 o'clock, yeah. Most people are loving it. It's been a big box office hit, but historians are not having it.
0: They're giving out about it.
1: Not that this is, like, the film isn't historical fact, but it's based on a poem.
0: Yeah,
1: and
0: Homer's Odyssey.
1: It's how much it deviates from the poem is the question.
0: I didn't know Homer Simpson wrote Greek mythology, but there you go.
1: There you go, he's been around a long time.
0: Well, you get that with every movie, like, hey, oh, it's not comic book accurate, and it's not this, and it's not, just enjoy it.
1: I don't think, now, I haven't looked into it, but I'd imagine that there's never been a film made that is 100% accurate, based on source material or whether it's based on a true story.
0: It probably
1: is. And I don't know why they do it, because if something is interesting enough to make a film about, well, then surely it's interesting enough as is.
0: Yeah, actually.
1: If it's not and you have to add to it, then why make a film?
0: Yeah, The Last of Us TV show. That really grinded my gears.
1: Oh, was that based on a video game?
0: Yeah.
1: But sure, how do you make a film based on a video game?
0: Because that game was like a movie in itself, the cutscenes and that kind of stuff. And then you had the gameplay and the action.
1: Yeah, but in the game, it's like you create your own storybook. You can choose where to go. Like,
0: no.
1: So everybody's game is different.
0: No, this was a very linear path. You can choose what to do on the path, like in terms of how to get around certain missions, but the story is always the same.
1: But yeah, so then you have 20 different ways of making that film.
0: Boom. No, not really. You don't.
1: With this argument, we'll continue offline. Said he who has never played a video game since the PlayStation 2 was out.
0: Spinner bin, all that kind of stuff.
1: I like today's spinner bin, but I'm not sure how people will react to it.
0: Okay, I'll bin it anyway.
1: Well, as you always do, heart of stone over there.
0: Just put me in the bin category. Thanks, Vinny. You're coming up just after 4 with the home run. Coming up just right about now, it's the Sophie Ellis-Bextor with Murder on the Dance Floor.

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George Ezra, Dance All Over Me, and that's just about it here from the afternoon show. Back again tomorrow, it's Music and Movies Day, and I'll tell you what, I picked a good one. Until then, stay safe, stay sane, and stay tuned in. I'm Shane, and you, well, you're sound out.

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7: It's 4 o'clock. Good afternoon. I'm Dermot Keyes, making KCLR News headlines this hour. Coming up in your main evening news bulletin at 5 o'clock, families who have lost loved ones to murder say they have to keep fighting for better supports and improvements in the parole system. And the Urlingford community is in shock following the death of a talented GAA player last weekend. All that and more is on the way here on KCLR in just under an hour's time. In other news, the Taoiseach says the European Union has to make sure sanctions do more damage to Russia than the bloc itself. It comes after a government report into the Ohanish alumina plant found no direct link with the Limerick factory and Russian arms dealers. As he met the German Chancellor in Dublin, Micheál Martin said the European EU Commission would consider any next steps up to sanctioning the import and export of alumina. Gardaí are renewing an appeal for information about a teenager missing from Waterford for 2 weeks. 15-year-old Abby Reid is reported missing from the Tramore Road since the 14th of July. She's described as being around 5 feet 5 inches in height, with brown eyes and long brown hair. Abby was last seen wearing blue shorts, a blue top, white runners and a white jacket. Gardaí are concerned for her well-being and are asking anyone with information to contact them. A couple on a combined salary of €113,000 a year could not afford a new-build three-bedroom home in much of the capital's commuter belt. The report by the Society of Chartered Surveyors found shortfalls of between €11,000 and €25,000 in median prices in Meath, Kildare and Wicklow. This accounts for deposits and the Help to Buy State support scheme. Social Democrats housing spokesperson Rory Hearn says ordinary working people don't stand a chance in this market. And shingles cases are on the rise among millennial women in recent years. New research indicates women across most age groups have about a 56% higher chance of developing shingles than men. Stress, the cost of living, long working hours and excessive exercise have all been touted as reasons for it, particularly affecting women in their 30s and 40s. It's approaching 2.5 minutes past four. Your weather update is next.
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7: It's going to remain warm and humid, but somewhat cloudier in South Leinster, with some light rain or drizzle possible, and highest temperatures ranging between 20 and 26 degrees. Right now it's 24 degrees in Carlow Town, it's 23 degrees in Kilkenny City, and it's 20 degrees in Ferrybank.
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11: Thanks, Dermot, and thanks to Shane. He'll be back tomorrow from 1 o'clock for the midweek afternoon show. Tuesday on the home run, and it is Vinny with you until 7. With the usual crack on the way, including Spinner Bin coming your way this hour, Casey Lore Quiz, Far Side of 5, and lots of today's best music and your favourite songs of all time. 083 306 9696 is the number to get in touch. We'll keep you up to date with all of the latest breaking news, sport, showbiz, traffic updates as we go. But let's get into it. This is Pink, and aptly enough, get the party started on the home run.

Welshie and Nono, that is all day on the Home Run. And now I know it's only Tuesday, but we're already looking forward to another packed weekend of live sport here on KCLR. And it all starts with the St. Canice's Credit Union Kilkenny Senior League, which throws in on Thursday evening at 7 o'clock. Dixborough meet O'Loughlin Gales in Castlecomer, and we'll have that one live for you on KCLR Plus with Oisín Langan on commentary. We've another live game on Saturday from Bennett's Bridge as Thomastown take on Clara. That one is a 3:30 start. Full commentary on KCLR. Plus, we'll have updates from every other game. There is a full preview of the season ahead on the KCLR Hurling Podcast, which is available now. Lots more live sport ahead this weekend to tell you about, and we will do in due course. But that is just for starters. In entertainment news today, have you seen The Odyssey, the new Christopher Nolan film? I have not yet managed to make time to see it. Must remedy that this weekend. But one expert in the field of Homer and The Odyssey has had a right go at the director and his new movie adaptation. Emily Wilson is a historian who published a translation of the epic poem in 2017. And despite her work being cited by Nolan himself as an influence, she has written a pretty damning review of the film. She wrote that she would be ashamed to have written any of the script, which she called abysmal. She says none of the characters has convincing motivation for their actions or words. There are no sex scenes, she said, and all the food looks horrible. It's the first time I've heard people have a go at food in a film, and rare enough that you might have people giving out that there's not enough sex in the film. But I mean, to be honest, there is plenty of it in The Odyssey. And Odysseus, we know, is the hero who spent 20 or more years trying to get back to his wife in Ithaca. But that doesn't mean he didn't sleep with anybody else on the way. He very much did, with Circe the Witch and Calypso, from memory. But she does concede that the film has led to a surge in sales of various Odyssey translations, including hers. But it's a big two thumbs down for the movie. She said The Odyssey features Nolan's usual combination of grandiosity and superficiality. Crikey. What did y'all make of it if you saw it? 083 306 96 96. Or do some people take it too seriously? If it's a good film at the end of the day. Although, as I did say to Shane, when it's a true, true story, which this isn't, this is, you know, legend and myth. I don't like stuff deviating away from true stories, but if you're making The Odyssey, have fun with it, I suppose. Here's Harry Styles.

0: Exactly 20 past four on a Tuesday afternoon. That's In Excess on the Home Run. Reaction to the story about the Odyssey on the text line. Daz says, well, when the film is nearly 3 hours long and I didn't look at my watch once, I enjoyed it. And I think most people are agreeing with you, Daz. It's been a big box office hit. And I don't think most people going to see the film have been as critical as, what's her name, Emily Wilson, who, in fairness, is in more of a position to compare, you know, the two pieces of work, because she has translated The Odyssey and published, you know, an English version of it. But everybody's a critic when a film comes out. 083 306 96 96 if you want to add to that conversation. On the way, check on traffic. I have music from Westlife and, oh, I've your spinner bin choice for the day. It's a song that I like very much, but it'll be interesting to see what you think. That's all on the way. Stay with us.
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3: 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A flamingo.
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0: Right, not much out of the ordinary to tell you so far, is the long and the short of it in terms of traffic volume today, starting in Kilkenny, starting to build now on the Dublin Road, and it will do on the Ring Road as well, and through the city centre, of course. And it's the same story in Carlow, where you can expect it to be busy enough on the N80 as we go from now until and just after 5 o'clock, either side of the Athy Road roundabout, for example, and through, again, the middle of town. But you can keep in touch with any issues that you encounter on your journey. 083 306 96 96.
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0: And I will bring you that spinner bin choice in just a sec. First though, classic Westlife. This is World of Our Own.

0: Westlife, World of Our Own on a Tuesday on the home run. It's Vinny with you all the way through until 7 o'clock. There's another episode of Echoes of the Everyday coming your way just after 6 this evening. This week, Frances Nesbitt is telling us about waves and all things coastal and the impact those sounds and the effect of waves on our lives. Echoes of the Everyday is a little bit of calm and it follows the 6 o'clock news with the support of Cumashoon the Man and the television licence fee. That is all ahead. Right now though,
1: you decide. Spin or bin.
0: Your opportunity to choose the playlist. Don't have time to fit all of the tunes that I'd like to play for you in 1 hour. So something's got to go. Will this one stay though? I'm talking about a one-hit wonder from the 90s. It's the Connells.
2: I was the one to let you know. I was your song.
0: It. But you might think it's a bit for a Tuesday afternoon. As we say, do you want more pep in the step? It's up to you. 083 306 9696 with the word spin if you want to hear that in full. Or bin if you don't. It's as simple as that.

0: Benson Boone on KCLR. John Walsh is back tomorrow with KCLR Breakfast from 7 o'clock. You'll have another chance to win with the KCLR Mystery Voice. Roll the dice, never a cross word, and of course, all of the breaking news stories to get you through your morning, and plenty of today's best music and your favourite songs of all time. It's what we do here at KCLR. And John Walsh does it from 7 a.m. and he's back tomorrow morning. Right now, I'm still looking for your votes on this.
1: You decide. Spin or bin.
0: Because there are votes either way.
2: I was the one that you know. I was just sorry.
0: For the Connells from the 90s. In the 90s, we said the Connells, obviously, because that's we're Irish. But they do say the Connells, so. Patricia says spin. So does Malcolm. And it's a spin from Donal in Ferrybank. And Paula agrees. There are a couple of bins coming in as well, including Una, who's in Carlow. It's up to you and not me. 083 306 9696. Spin or bin? For the Canals in 74-75.
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0: That is Hermitage Green, West Broadway Girl, Best of Irish on KCLR. There's more where that came from over the next few nights. Tonight is night one of your double helping every week of Ceolán Ucht with Martin Bridgman between 10 and 12. The very best of Irish rock, pop, folk, indie, everything else in between. And tomorrow night, Roddy Clear is here at the same time with his Irish music show from 10 until midnight. 19 minutes away from 5 o'clock.
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0: It wasn't a close run thing in the end. I got well over 80% of the votes. The Connells from the 90s. And 74, 75.

Getting your spin today, the Connells 74-75, which was a top 10 hit in Ireland in 1993. Brothers David and Mike Connell. The video for that song, by the way, if you've never seen it. So they had people from the class of 75 from a high school in North Carolina where the band was from. They showed the original yearbook photos and then photos of them 18 years later in 1993 as it was. And they made a follow-up video for that song in 2015. So the 40th anniversary of their graduation from high school. And unfortunately, not all of them were around. So it's one of those videos that really make you think about the passage of time. So well worth having a dig out on YouTube if you're at nothing at any stage. The Connells on KCLR. We are 14 minutes away from 5 o'clock and your main evening bulletin. Some of the big stories today from across Carlow and Kilkenny. You can read more online about the dangerous driving sentence which has been put back over a legal aid dispute. The woodpecker is making a welcome comeback in County Carlow, apparently, and the evidence of that is on our website and on our app as well. And Gardaí are searching for a vehicle believed to be involved in a recent spate of thefts of vehicles in Kilkenny. Again, those stories at kclr96fm.com and via the KCLR app. And Dermot will have all the big stories of the day in our main evening bulletin at 5 o'clock, after which I'll be kicking off another round of the KCLR quiz with a few tunes between this and then, like this one from Tame Impala. This is Dracula.

0: That is Tame Impala. On the way, before we get to five, I have an 80s classic for you, and I've got Calvin Harris next.
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Blessings from Calvin Harris, bringing us closer to five, just 5 minutes away from our main evening bulletin. 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
5: It's 5 o'clock. I'm Dermot Keyes, making your main evening news this hour. Families who have lost loved ones to murder say they have to keep fighting for better supports and improvements in the parole system. Angela Doyle-Stewart and Kathleen Chadha, both from Carlow, and John Whelan from Kilkenny are part of the SAVE support group, and they've hit out this week at the lack of respect shown to them and other families of victims after reports emerged that prisoners in the Midlands are compiling a cookbook as part of their rehabilitation. All three have continually voiced their concerns over the inequality that exists when it comes to the Irish parole system. And John told the KCLR Daily today why they have to keep doing it.
6: So we know we've been through the system. We know what the system does, and we've come out the other end of it, and we can see what's wrong with the system. And we're still experiencing what's wrong with the system to this very day. So that's why we fight. That's why we keep talking. That's why we keep it out there as much as we can. Because, unfortunately, statistically, there is going to be another 60 to 70 families this year who are going to be in a situation that we were in when we lost our loved ones and will be where we are one day.
5: The whole community of Urlingford is in complete shock. That's the view of Emerald's GAA Public Relations Officer Jack Kavanagh, who was reacting to the news of Sonny Tobin's death. The 19-year-old died following a single vehicle crash near Thurles on Sunday morning. The club has extended its sympathies to Sonny's family and friends. Paying tribute to Sonny on KCLR, Mr. Kavanagh, who is a former coach, described the young man as a talented player.
7: He was a great character on the team, that's for sure. And we were lucky enough to win a few things in the time. And he was a very, determined young lad, and a real, unique character. In terms of, he always had a bit of crack about him, and a great cheeky personality as well on top of it. But he was just a very likable guy amongst the group.
5: A 24-year-old Carlow man has been sentenced to 6.5 years in prison for the rape and sexual assault of a teenage girl. The Central Criminal Court heard the offences in 2026 had a devastating impact on the 16-year-old victim, who described the lasting trauma she has suffered. The final 6 months of the sentence were suspended, with the judge citing the offender's personal circumstances, but noting he has shown no remorse and does not accept the jury's verdict. You can find Fiona Ferguson's full court report on the KCLR website. Meanwhile, the sentencing of a man who admitted causing the death of a Kilkenny father of three by dangerous driving has been postponed. 36-year-old Abayomi Akanlawan of the Irish Baron Hostel on Church Street in Carlow appeared before Wicklow Circuit Criminal Court yesterday, but the case was adjourned due to the ongoing criminal legal aid dispute. He previously pleaded guilty over the fatal crash that claimed the life of Thomas Cudahy near Shillelagh last October. He is due back in court on the 6th of October to set a sentencing date. The demand for services provided by a local group feeding the homeless in Dublin is greater than ever. Mary Pierce of Kilkenny Helping the Homeless says they barely had enough for those who turned out on Grafton Street last Saturday night. The group is there every second week with food and supplies for those who come to their table, but they also help out those in need locally, providing a food bank service, clothes and other essentials. Mary told KCLR what they get in return keeps them going back.
8: Even though we're seeing such horrific issues on the street, the love that we get from the people there is just, it's just, that's what takes takes first place. The love, the compassion they have for us, likewise for us for them, but they just the appreciation.
5: And community input will play an important role in drafting Carlow County Council's Biodiversity Action Plan. The public will have the opportunity to do so in a series of drop-in consultation sessions, which kicked off today in Tullow. Further sessions will take place in Carlow Town tomorrow and in Bagnallstown on Thursday. The public consultation window remains open until the 14th of August. Carlow County Council Biodiversity Officer Shane Casey told KCLR that he's encouraging people to engage with the plan.
9: Because biodiversity should be protected for its own right. But very often when there's a bit of story connected to it, that makes it, that conservation so much easier. So I suppose what has surprised me more than anything else is just the sheer passion that people have across the county for our local biodiversity, which is wonderful, wonderful to see.
10: The KCLR Evening News at 5. All the latest from Carlow and Kilkenny, along with the national and international stories.
5: A Kerry councillor says the community is waiting for answers on what happened to Jamie Carney. The mother of one was found dead in her home in Killarney earlier this month. A person of interest in the case who has been detained in Jordan is due to appear before the courts or be released. A Garda spokesperson says they've had no direct contact with the 28-year-old man and have not made any request to the Jordanian authorities to arrest him at this time. Independent Kerry councillor Martin Grady says the community wants whoever is responsible for her murder to be caught.
11: It'll never bring the life of Jamie Carney back, first and foremost. I mean, a life is lost and that'll never be brought back, and that's shocking. It's sad, of course, but I suppose it'll definitely give justice to the victim and her family, and it'll also, I suppose, create some element of public safety as well, you know, that the killer is still not walking our streets.
5: The Taoiseach says a two-state solution between Israel and Palestine will become non-viable if aggression in the occupied territories continues. It comes following Israel's plans to aggressively expand settlements in the West Bank. Speaking in Dublin today, German Chancellor Friedrich Merz says he will not support further sanctions on Israel. Taoiseach Micheál Martin, meanwhile, believes there needs to be EU condemnation.
12: There's general agreement around the need to stop the violence and to stop the settlements within the West Bank in particular. And we've only read in the last week of even increased violence and aggression against Palestinians in the West Bank and also in Area C in particular, which will render a two-state solution non-viable if it's not stopped.
5: Staying in the Middle East, Donald Trump says he doesn't have to be told by the Israeli Prime Minister about Iran's nuclear ambitions. He's criticised Benjamin Netanyahu for going public with suggestions he would tell the US President of Iranian plans for the Pickaxe Mountain. It's claimed the country has moved infrastructure there. Speaking to Fox and Friends, President Trump insists the US knows what's going on.
13: We took out their nuclear sites and we'll have to take out Pickaxe if we don't make a deal. If we don't make a deal, we'll take it out very easily.
5: And the Saw Doctors are at the top of the Irish Spotify charts. Their song Green and Red of Mayo has topped the top 50 list after the county's historic win over Kerry in the All-Ireland football final on Sunday. The song was played in Croke Park as the men from the West were crowned champions for the first time since 1951. And coming up in your main sports update at 5:30, Clara veteran Chris Bulger discusses what keeps him motivated as he prepares for another Kilkenny Senior Hurling Championship campaign.
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5: It will remain warm and humid in most areas this evening. It's going to be cloudier in the south with some light rain or drizzle possible and highest temperatures of 20 to 24 degrees. As for tonight, it's going to remain humid and largely dry with a mix of cloud and clear spells, while a little light rain or drizzle is also possible. Temperatures won't fall below 13 to 17 degrees in mostly light southwesterly breezes. And right now it's 23 degrees in Carlow Town, it's 22 degrees in Kilkenny City, and it's 21 degrees in Ferrybank.
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17: Have you ever been to Disneyland Paris, Dermot?
5: No, Vinny, I haven't been to any of the Disneys.
17: No, nor I, but no. They have added Irish language signage at Disneyland Paris.
5: Wow, that's interesting.
17: On the It's a Small World ride, so people going will see Falcha and Slán Gafóill now added. Of course, Walt Disney had very strong Irish links to these parts, Kilkenny, and his ancestors buried in Carlow as well. And I know he visited. Sure, we had Darby O'Gill and the Little People. So there is a link between Ireland and Disneyland, or Disney. Yeah, Disneyland Paris. So
5: Tá'an Domhan Beag.
17: Yes.
5: Yes.
17: Sha. One more for you quickly, by the way, because we'll have more on this a little bit later on. What's the longest flight you've ever been on?
5: Longest flight I've ever been on, it would probably have been to South Africa. I think it was 11 hours with a stopover in the Middle East in Dubai.
17: Well, there's a story today that says a Qantas plane, and it was not a commercial flight, but 24 hours and 24 minutes. The route took them from Australia to France.
5: Holy moly.
17: Yeah. Would you sit on a plane for 24 hours?
5: Well, you certainly wouldn't sit on it, would you? I mean, you'd have to find something. You'd have to wear those socks to avoid deep vein thrombosis above other things.
17: They'd nearly want to have a gym on board.
5: Oh, God, Jess, that'd be intolerable. I mean, like, even if you try sitting still for a half an hour, I know the Motor Neuron Disease Association done this campaign every few years just to sit, just to realise what it's like for a person with that disease. Try not to move for a half an hour, but then have somebody tell you, sit down for a full day. I think no matter how lazy you are, you're going to have to get up at some stage.
17: Yeah.
5: If nothing else, you'd have relief breaks. So you'd have to go and do that. But even if that was the extent of your exercise, that's still not very much. 24 hours in the plane, oh goodness.
17: It's a long time to be stuck. You'd want full on recliner beds, seats that turn into beds on the way as well.
5: Oh yeah, big time. And, and you know, I'm probably like somebody rubbing your leg like massages or something as well.
17: You have to pay extra for that now, Dermot. To pay extra for that. You turn left when you board the plane for that kind of carry-on.
5: Yeah, yeah. Oh, well, you know, you get what you pay for, I suppose.
17: Exactly. Thanking you.
5: Cheers, buddy. I'm so fancy.
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17: 5:10 on a Tuesday, and we are just about to kick off the second round for this week of the KCLR quiz. I have four questions for you. Answers beginning, as always, as is the rules, with KC, L and R. And if you know all four correct answers, then your name could be going into our cash draw. Do you fancy winning €100 as easy as that? Well, then stick around. Your first question is on the way, and it's pop bands. And specifically girl groups. So if you fancy your knowledge on that, I have the question. After Lady Gaga, this is Just Dance. Yeah.

0: Lady Gaga on the home run. Dermot will be back tomorrow, by the way, on the KCLR Daily. He's in for another week for Brian Redmond, who's on his halls. Tune in from 10 o'clock and he'll keep you right up to date with the biggest stories across Carlow and Kilkenny. 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
1: Four letters, four questions. The KCLR quiz on the home run.
0: Right, question one. About to come your way on this evening's KCLR quiz. €100 cash up for grabs at the end of it all. Your first question this evening, as always, answer begins with K. Which Girls Aloud member's name begins with K? Which member of the group Girls Aloud has a name beginning with K? There's only the one, so process of elimination there. Yeah, you can throw in her surname as well if you want in the text. The first name really is what I'm looking for. 083 306 9696. Not yet. Not until you have all four answers. And the second question. It's a French question. It's coming your way after Two Door Cinema Club. This is Are We Ready?

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0: Time for your second question on the KCLR quiz. Answer beginning with C. What word of French origin means someone who is extremely knowledgeable in matters of the arts or food in particular? It can apply to other things as well, but primarily the arts or food. If somebody is extremely knowledgeable, they're said to be a what, beginning with C. It's a word of French origin, by the way. That's the second answer that you'll need to compile before texting them all to 083 306 9696. I have two more and they are on the way. Far side of a check on traffic and music from Olivia Dean.
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2: Ferrybank is a fast-growing area. There's huge investment, as everybody knows, ongoing on the North Keys. And there is a fantastic greenway to New Ross. There'll be a new link road between where we were earlier on and Belmount Road, which is going to open up all that land bank for housing. So it's a really exciting time for Ferrybank, and we need to see collaboration between both local authorities to ensure that we're putting the services in alongside of those houses for the needs going forward.
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0: 22 minutes past 5 o'clock and traffic volume is as you might expect. No incidents or accidents to report, or at least that we're aware of so far this evening. So busy along the Dublin Road in Kilkenny, but moving. The Ring Road, busy as always. And it's the same story in Carlow, where it's busy along the N80 Strawhall Avenue, round towards the Tullow Road and through the middle of town, of course. But you can report any unexpected hold-ups this evening. If it's safe to get in touch with us, you can do on our Fairstone Kilkenny text and WhatsApp line 083 306 9696.
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0: The rest of the questions on the way on the KCLR quiz, but first, here's music from Olivia Dean. This is OK, love you, bye.

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1: Let's get straight back into it. The KCLR quiz halfway through. I'll give you a reminder of K and C. Your K question, which Girls Aloud member's name begins with K? So member of Girls Aloud, name beginning with K, which member is that? And your C word, what word of French origin means someone who is extremely knowledgeable in matters of the arts or food? Maybe other topics as well, but primarily arts of food. If somebody is extremely knowledgeable, they're said to be a what? Beginning with C, French word. And on to L we go. Now, this is the toughest of the bunch, and if you have to go Google, that's allowed. You have time. They can't all be easy questions. I try and make them as simple as possible, but sometimes you just run out of words. So, here's your L question this evening. What three-letter word is the SI unit which measures illuminance? What are you asking us, Finny? I promise you, you know this more than you think. You'd see it on lamps and spotlights and torches maybe as well. What three-letter word beginning with L is the SI unit which measures illuminance? That's the third answer. And when you have all four, 083-306-9696 is the number, as you know by now, and I could be adding your name to Brita from yesterday. Could be £100 in it for you at the end of it all. So one question remaining, and it's your R question. And it's a film question, and I promise you, you will absolutely know the answer. No worries at all. Sport on the way shortly as well. First, though, a classic from the 90s. This is Culture Beat and Mr. Vane.

0: Culture Beat and Mr. Vain. The kind of thing you can expect to hear every Friday night from 7 with Friday Night Live. Eddie will be here as always.
1: Four letters, four questions. The KCLR quiz on the home run.
0: Sure, it is only Tuesday. We've lots to get through, including your final question on this evening's KCLR quiz. And your last answer always begins with R. Complete the title of the 1988 movie starring Bob Hoskins. Who framed Roger? What? Who framed Roger something beginning with R? That's your last answer. 083-306-9696 is the number. Get in touch with the four answers and your name could be going into our cash draw. Easy money. Well, easy if you know all the answers, whether you had to look them up or not. They're all included. So get your texts our way. You have until the end of the sports update, which is on the way with Shane, and have music next from The Script.
1: 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Did you hear KCLR breakfast this morning?
2: It's just me taking the you-know-what. Are you ready? You might tell this to a few people today. You might even get a laugh. What do you call a bird with a bad cough? A flamingo.
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6: How are you now? Let's have a look at the world of sport. Carlow ladies footballers have been told to take plenty of confidence from Mayo's All-Ireland success. KCLR analyst Maria Kinsella says Sunday win for the Westerners should give Carlow real belief ahead of their own All-Ireland final this weekend.
7: That Mayo win, it's given hope to everyone, isn't it? Regardless of what coach you play, if you have the belief and the bravery and the courage to dream, then anything is possible if you couple it with work rate and talent.
6: Ed Burke's unbeaten side take on Antrim in the TG Carter Junior final at Croke Park on Sunday morning with throw-in at 11:45. You can hear the game live on KCLR's Carlow frequency. The St. Canice's Credit Union Kilkenny Senior Hurling League gets underway on Thursday night with Dixborough taking on O'Loughlin Gales in Castlecomer. We'll have that game live on KCLR Plus from 7 o'clock. And there are two new episodes of the KCLR Hurling podcast available now, previewing the opening round of fixtures. On Saturday, Clara begin their campaign against Thomastown live here on KCLR. And veteran Chris Bulger says the hunger is still there as he gears up for another season.
8: This year, we had our first son, so a couple of months ago, so it's kind of changed your aspect on things, really, you know. But then I'm kind of enjoying it a bit more this year because, you know, you kind of nearly have something a little bit more to play for, really. It's the same. I suppose everybody would probably give you the kind of same type of answer, but once you're enjoying it, and, you know, it's hard going, but once you're enjoying it, it's the main thing, really, you know.
6: In soccer, Shamrock Rovers have a big task tonight as they look to overturn a 2-0 deficit against Ararat Armenia in the Champions League qualifier at Tala Stadium, kick-off at 8 o'clock. And internationally, a new era is beginning for France as Zinedine Zidane has been confirmed as the manager, replacing Didier Deschamps. Finally, it's day two of the Galway races with the Colm Quinn BMW Mile Handicap, the feature race at Ballybrit this evening. That's your sport. 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

0: Hall of Fame from the script. It is 21 minutes away from 6 o'clock on the home run. And coming your way, far side of the news at 6, Waves. And the sound of waves is what's focused on this week on Echoes of the Everyday with Francis Nesbitt. What the sound has effect-wise on our lives and what, you know, waves and the water and the sea means to those people who either live or enjoy visiting coastal areas. Echoes of the Everyday is a little bit of calm, and it's coming your way as always just after the 6 o'clock news with the support of Comisión na Mban and the television licence fee.
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0: I've got four answers for you and another qualifier on the KCLR quiz. Kimberly Walsh is the member of Girls Aloud whose name begins with K. A connoisseur is someone who is extremely knowledgeable in matters of the arts or food. Now, the three-letter word, the SI unit which measures illuminance. I did say three letters. Lux, L-U-X, is the word I was looking for there. And Who Framed Roger Rabbit is the name of that film from the 80s. Thank you for all of your texts. And our qualifier today, Noel Ryan, who is in Kilkenny. Noel, your name is in there along with Breda from Greg Namana from yesterday. And we have another round coming your way at the same time tomorrow evening, just after the 5 o'clock news. And we'll do it again on Thursday as well as Friday. And if you are the winner of the overall draw, then there's €100 coming your way. Handy, handy money. Just for saying thanks for playing along with our quiz each evening. Here's a man who has announced a Dublin date. He's back on our shores next April. Tickets go on sale this week. It's Teddy Swims and Mr. Know-It-All.

0: Mighty stuff from Amble. That is Moral Victory. If you fancy hearing more banjo, by the way, tomorrow evening on the Art Show, Una Nouvelle Downing will have Brian the Bard and he'll be spinning a few tunes on the banjo and indeed tin whistle. As well as that, Una visits the Kilkenny Art Gallery and Mexuno in Thomastown to learn about their handmade Mexican crafts. She'll also be catching up with drag artist Misbehaving, a packed art show as always, tomorrow evening and each Wednesday, just after the news at 7, following the home run. That's the Art Show with Una Nouvelle Downing on KCLR. We have a couple of tunes to get us towards your news at 6, with Echoes of the Everyday on the way as well. A classic from Queen. Great tune. They all are when they're from Queen. And we've Taylor Swift next.
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That's Taylor Swift and the fate of Ophelia. On the way to news and echoes of the everyday in the final hour, more of today's best music and your favourite songs of all time. I'll tell you which pop star is getting legal on hackers. 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
7: It's 6 o'clock. Good evening, I'm Ellen Butler. Two-thirds of a new flat fee for legal aid solicitors will now be paid at the start of a case, with the remaining third coming at its conclusion. It's a change to the new system introduced earlier this month, which originally intended for the €520 fee to be paid at the final order. The introduction of the single payment has led to solicitors withdrawing from the Criminal Legal Aid Panel. The Law Society says it's seeking clarification from the Department of Justice on a number of matters, but the Criminal Law Committee will call a meeting of practitioners to discuss this change, announced by Minister Jim O'Callaghan earlier this evening. A man in his 30s arrested in relation to the seizure of €1.6 million worth of cannabis in Cork has been remanded in custody. Cork District Court heard the man, with an address at Griffiths Close in Birmingham, England, had allegedly entered the state via Belfast and taken the train to Cork to avoid immigration at Irish airports. Jamie O'Hara reports.
8: Detective Garda Derek O'Brien said a controlled delivery was carried out at Euro Business Park in Little Island on the 6th of July, during which 80 kilos of cannabis was delivered to a leased storage unit. He said Mr. Xiaoshen Han, who has a Chinese passport, is a serious flight risk, and said inquiries are ongoing with Interpol to verify the man's identity. Mr. Han's barrister said his client has an offer of accommodation in Dublin and would be supported by his mother, who flew to Ireland from China, if granted bail. Judge David Waters remanded Mr. Han in custody to appear before the court again on the 10th of August for DPP directions.
7: Donald Trump has held his first face-to-face meeting with the Israeli Prime Minister since the start of the war in Iran. The pair have met at the White House for a meeting which has been described as good and productive. Earlier today, President Trump criticised Benjamin Netanyahu for going public with suggestions he would tell the US President of Iranian plans for the Pickaxe Mountain. It's claimed the country has moved infrastructure there. Speaking to Fox and Friends before the meeting, President Trump insisted the US knows what's going on.
9: We took out their nuclear sites, and we'll have to take out Pickaxe if we don't make a deal. If we don't make a deal, we'll take it out very easily.
7: Meanwhile, the Ukrainian president says he had a good meeting with his US counterparts in the Oval Office earlier. Vladimir Zelensky says they discussed licenses for Patriot interceptor production and several other weapons which could help in the war with Russia. He also spoke about diplomacy and the importance of diplomatic processes being reinvigorated. Wildfires close to Bordeaux in France have rekindled. Firefighters in the country and in Spain are preparing for further blazes as temperatures climb towards another heat wave. Hundreds of thousands have already been forced to flee their homes. Paris-based journalist Elaine Cobb says authorities will not allow people to return home until the fires are under control.
10: The fires have rekindled at Lège Cap Ferret, which is where most of the fires in that area started. There's a very strong blaze underway, and that, of course, is pushing the firefighters to their limits. It's been blazing there for 4 days, and there have been 222,000 people evacuated just in this region alone.
7: And there's been a sharp rise in shingles cases among women in their 30s and 40s in recent years. The Royal College of GPs Research and Surveillance Centre says UK shingles cases are currently above the five-year average. Stress, the cost of living, long working hours and excessive exercise are some of the main suspected triggers. Dr. Maura Finn, a GP in Ennis Centric Health, explains how it activates.
11: The virus that causes chickenpox stays dormant in our system. And it stays dormant in nerve endings. Now, that doesn't affect us in any way for the vast majority of our lives. But a certain amount of people, at some stage, this virus can become reactivated, and that presents then as shingles.
7: And that's your news update at 4 minutes past six.
12: Good evening. I'm Dermot Keyes. KCLR has been informed of the following deaths. Maureen Burke, Neo Grady, of Archer's Rat Nursing Home and formerly of Whitewood Kilkenny. She died on Sunday peacefully at St Luke's Hospital. Currently reposing at her son Billy's home on Thornback Road, Keatingstown until 7 p.m. Requiem Mass tomorrow morning at 10:30 a.m. in St Canice's Church, Kilkenny, followed by burial in St Kieran Cemetery. Bridget Guilfoyle, Ní Bergen, of Assumption Place, Urlingford, Kilkenny. She died yesterday peacefully at her home. Currently reposing at Doyle's Funeral Home in Urlingford until 7 p.m. Removal from her residence tomorrow morning to the Church of the Assumption in Urlingford, arriving for Requiem Mass at 12 noon, followed by burial in the Mill Cemetery. Family flowers only, donations to the Irish Cancer Society, house private tomorrow morning. Honora Nora Domican Ní Lion, of Clonbrock, Cretiard, County Laois, and formerly of Conroy Park, Kilcullen, County Kildare, and Annablaha, County Kerry. She died on Saturday peacefully at Signacare Nursing Home, Killary, Carlow. The cortege is due to arrive at the Cathedral of the Assumption in Carlow around now, following reposal at Carpenter's Funeral Home at Shamrock Square. Requiem Mass tomorrow morning at 10 a.m. in the Cathedral of the Assumption, Carlow, followed by burial in St Mary's Cemetery, Carlow. Jimmy Dowling of Knocklishan, Rathvilly, County Carlow. He died yesterday at Baltinglass Hospital. Reposing at Halligan's Funeral Home, Station Road, Rathvilly, tomorrow evening from 4 p.m. with removal at 7 p.m. to his residence for private proposal. Funeral arriving to St Patrick's Church in Rathvilly on Thursday morning for 11 a.m. Requiem Mass with burial afterwards in Rathvilly Cemetery. Family flowers only. Donations can be made directly to Baltinglass Hospital. Anne O'Carroll, Ní Walsh, of Parkmore, Goran, County Kilkenny. She died yesterday peacefully at St Luke's Hospital in Kilkenny. Reposing at Hare's Funeral Home in Kilkenny tomorrow from 4 p.m. to 7 p.m. with prayers at 6 p.m. Funeral Mass will take place at 11 a.m. on Thursday morning in the Church of the Assumption, Goran. And Seamus Kelly of Kilcruet, Bagnallstown, County Carlow. He died peacefully on Sunday last at his home. Reposing at Cushion's Funeral Home, Kilcarrick Street, Bagnallstown, tomorrow from 2 p.m. until 7 p.m. with prayers at 6:30 p.m. Removal on Thursday morning, followed by Requiem Mass, which will be held at St Lazarian's Church, Ballinkillen, at 11 a.m. with burial in the adjoining cemetery. Family flowers only. Donations to the Carlow Kilkenny Home Care Team. House strictly private at all times. Er yesh de garevshid. Details of these announcements can be found on our website, kclr96fm.com. And now the word from Kilkenny County Council. There's a temporary road closure on the Old Callan Road, that's the L2669, from the junction at Walken Street to the roundabout of College Road today until 6:30. There's also a temporary closure of the outbound lane on the Castlecomer New Road, and that will continue until this Friday, daily until 5 p.m. And that closure is from Gashouse Lane to the Old Mart Road. The L3424 at Ballyquin and Mullinavat will be closed to traffic from its junction with the L7451 Killandrew Cross to its junction with the L7456 Farnog West tomorrow between 7 a.m. and 7 p.m. And the Ferrymount Garrett Bridge is scheduled to be closed for essential maintenance until the end of August. That's the word from Kilkenny County Council, serving the people of the city and county.
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14: Funded by Commissar Naumann with the television licence fee. Welcome to Echoes of the Everyday, where we listen more closely to the small sounds that shape our lives. I'm Francis Nesbitt. There are some sounds that seem to ask nothing of us. They don't demand our attention or interrupt our day. They simply continue, whether we're listening or not. The breaking of waves on the shoreline is one of those sounds. Stand beside a beach, a cliff, or a rocky shoreline, and you'll hear them. Focus on the sound, and you'll notice that every wave is different. Some arrive with a gentle hiss before retreating through the stones. Others strike the rocks with a deep crash that you feel almost as much as you hear. There are moments of calm, then sudden bursts of energy. It's never quite the same twice. For Karen Whelan, who lives beside the sea in Tremor, those sounds have become part of daily life.
15: My name is Karen Whelan, and I just live a few minutes from the beach here in Tremor. We host on Sunday mornings a beautiful meditation, and I absolutely love it. We arrive, we simply sit together, sit into silence, allowing the music, the natural music of the world around us, to greet us and meet us. The sound of the waves, how each wave has its own unique sound. And with our eyes closed and just sensing with our breath, it almost feels like the waves, the water washes away the inner chaos, the inner dramas, the inner busyness of the week. And we all get to leave smiling, feeling better for showing up and sitting into the space with nature.
14: Isn't that the gift of the sea? The waves have been arriving on these shores long before any of us were here, and they'll still be arriving long after we're gone. There's something reassuring about that rhythm, a reminder that the world is larger than whatever happens to be filling our thoughts today. The next time you find yourself beside the sea, resist the temptation to fill the silence. Just stand for a moment and listen. Allow the sound of the waves to transport your mind away from the bothers of your day. They may bring you to a new perspective, a new insight. Until next time, listen closely. Funded by Commissar Naumann with the television licence fee.
16: Lovely stuff again, as always, from Francis Nesbitt. Another Echoes of the Everyday, focusing this week, as you heard there, on waves. Very relaxing indeed. Nearly nodded off in the best way possible. Right, up and about again for the final hour of the home run. This is Mike and the Mechanics.

Dominic Fike. Three nights. Tuesday on the home run. Sunday is a massive day for Carlow's ladies footballers. They face Antrim in the TG Cahir All-Ireland Junior Final at Croke Park. It's an early throw-in time of 11.45 and you can hear it live on KCLR's Carlow frequency this Sunday with Oisin Langan and Maria Kinsella on the mic. Plus, we have a special live preview show ahead of that game. That will be on Friday evening between 7 and 8. Just after the home run. Lots of live sport coming your way towards the weekend and across the weekend indeed, and we'll keep you up to date with all of the details as we go. In showbiz news today, Ariana Grande is suing hackers who she claims leaked music and studio footage. The singer says photographers and producers she was working with had their computers hacked for material which was sold on the dark web for significant sums of money. Now, this lawsuit that's been filed in the US states that in 2023 alone, 45 unreleased songs belonging to Miss Grande were hacked, stolen and leaked, adding that since her music debut in 2011, hundreds of similar leaks have taken place. Her lawyers say she is taking legal action to uncover the hacker's identity. Serious business. The dark web, eh? Ugh, rather bleak. Here is Ariana Grande. Thank you, next.

0: Thank You Next from Ariana Grande. We've got Irish music on the way from Cian Ducrow. We've got some Niall Horan as well. And I'll tell you about a rather remarkable flight that has been undertaken by one airline. It's all on the way.
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2: Ferrybank is a fast-growing area. There's huge investment, as everybody knows, ongoing on the North Keys. There is a fantastic greenway to New Ross. There'll be a new link road between where we were earlier on and Belmount Road, which is going to open up all that land bank for housing. So it's a really exciting time for Ferrybank, and we need to see collaboration between both local authorities to ensure that we're putting the services in alongside of those houses for the needs going forward.
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0: bit of Oasis for you on a Tuesday evening. That is Songbird on KCLR, home of KCLR Breakfast. John Walsh is back tomorrow morning from 7 a.m. If you like flying, this would have been right up your street. If not, well, then not so much. A Qantas airline flight has completed a flight that lasted 24 hours and 24 minutes from Australia to France. It touched down in Toulouse after a non-stop journey from Melbourne. Seven News in Australia reported on the landing.
1: A historic Qantas flight has just landed in Melbourne. These pictures just into the newsroom. There it is, the Project Sunrise flight. Travelled non-stop almost 17,000 kilometres from France to Australia. Touchdown!
2: The maiden flight test does not have any commercial passengers on board, but did have four test pilots and five engineers. Future passengers can expect to see two sunrises during the epic journey, or hence the name.
0: Two sunrises, two sunsets. How does that affect your day? Do you now, hang on, what direction were they going? Do you gain a day or lose a day? Or is it more even than that? How would your body handle, you know, two sunrises and two sunsets, you know, in the same plane journey? What's the longest plane journey you've been on? 083 306 96 96. It was very much tracked on Flight Radar. I think it's the second most tracked flight ever on its channels, behind a 2024 flight carrying Queen Elizabeth II's coffin. There's trivia for you if you ever need that information going forward. But it's expect they're testing this flight for it to become a commercial path in the future. So 24 hours and 24 minutes on the one flight. How would you like that? 083 306 96 96. Here's music from Niall Horan.

0: Niall Horan, that is the show. It's KCLR, it's The Home Run, and we've more Irish on the way next from Darling.
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That's a band called Darling, Life is What You Make of It, which is very, very true indeed. Tributes have been paid over the last 24 hours to the puppeteer who voiced the character Zippy on the kids' TV show Rainbow for all those years. A famous theme tune. His name was Ronnie Ledru. Up above the streets and houses. Yes, Ronnie Ledru. I mean, we had our own famous Ronnie Drew from the Dubliners, but Ronnie Ledru was a famous puppeteer, and he was 78 years of age. He was president of the British Puppet Guild, who announced his death on social media yesterday. Rainbow ran from 1972 until 1992, and as well as Zippy, of course, featured the characters Bungle, a giant teddy bear, and George the hippo. Geoffrey Hayes was the presenter for most of its run. Ledru was born in Canada, but his family moved to the UK when he was very, very young, like 2 years of age. I heard him say in an interview that's been repeated over the past day. He worked on a number of famous productions, including Labyrinth, which starred David Bowie in the 80s, Little Shop of Horrors, the famous movie musical. Rick Moranis was in that, and he worked on a number of Muppets productions as well.

of famous productions, including Labyrinth, which starred David Bowie in the 80s, Little Shop of Horrors, the famous movie musical. Rick Moranis was in that. And he worked on a number of Muppets productions as well, including the Muppets Christmas Carol. So he was a puppeteer of high renown.

0: That's somber and potential. 12 minutes away from 7 o'clock. Far side of the news at the top of the hour, another episode of More Than a Headline brought to you by the students of SETU's Public Relations and Media courses. Couple of tunes to get us there though, including a rock classic and some Chapel Roan next.
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It's KCLR. That is Chapel Roan, Pink Pony Club, bringing us closer to seven. That has been The Home Run. Thanks for your company as always. Back tomorrow at the same time from 4 o'clock. We'll have more KCLR quiz, more Spinner Bin, more Echoes of the Everyday. I shall leave you as promised with a rock classic in just a sec, but stay tuned because we have another episode in our series, More Than a Headline, from the students of SCTU on the way. So hang around and I'll chat to you tomorrow from 4 o'clock on the midweek Home Run. 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
7: It's 7 o'clock. Good evening, I'm Ellen Butler. Two-thirds of a new flat fee for legal aid solicitors will now be paid at the start of a case, with the remaining third coming at its conclusion. It's a change to the new system introduced earlier this month, which originally intended for the €520 fee to be paid at the final order. The introduction of the single payment has led to solicitors withdrawing from the criminal legal aid panel. The Law Society says it's seeking clarification from the Department of Justice on a number of matters, but its Criminal Law Committee will call a meeting of practitioners to discuss the change. The Taoiseach says consular support has been provided to an Irish citizen on trial in Germany for damage to an Israeli arms plant. During a visit here today, Chancellor Friedrich Merz defended the German legal system's handling of the case. Some TDs have said Daniel Tatlow de Valle is being subjected to a show trial for his alleged involvement. Micheál Martin says the Department of Foreign Affairs has provided support.
8: But just to say that we have offered consular assistance, there's been up to six visits to Daniel Tatlow de Valle, and a dedicated consular office in the Consulate General of Ireland in Munich has been assigned to support the citizen and their family. And indeed, I think our consular officials were facilitative in respect of the recent Oireachtas, the parliamentary delegation that went to visit.
7: Donald Trump has held his first face-to-face meeting with the Israeli Prime Minister since the start of the war in Iran. The pair have met at the White House for a meeting which has been described as good and productive. Earlier today, President Trump criticised Benjamin Netanyahu for going public with suggestions he would tell the US President of Iranian plans for the Pickaxe Mountain. It's claimed the country has moved infrastructure there. Speaking to Fox and Friends before the meeting, President Trump insisted the US knows what's going on.
9: We took out their nuclear sites, and we'll have to take out Pickaxe if we don't make a deal. If we don't make a deal, we'll take it out very easily.
7: Multiple people have died and more than 50 have been injured after an earthquake struck southern Japan. A shopping centre in Kumamoto on Kyushu Island has partially collapsed, leaving people trapped inside. Japan's Disaster Management Agency has told around 300,000 people to go to evacuation centres. Prime Minister Sunetsu Takaichi says an emergency operation is underway.
10: I've instructed relevant ministries to assess the damage, work closely with local government under the policy of putting human life first, wholeheartedly work on the disaster emergency response, and provide information to the people regarding tsunamis and evacuation.
7: Wildfires close to Bordeaux in France have rekindled. Firefighters in the country and in Spain are preparing for further blazes as temperatures climb towards another heatwave. Hundreds of thousands of people have already been forced to flee their homes. Paris-based journalist Elaine Cobb says authorities will not allow people to return to their homes until the fires are under control.
11: The fires have rekindled at Lège Cap Ferret, which is where most of the fires in that area started. There's a very strong blaze underway, and that of course is pushing the firefighters to their limits. It's been blazing there for 4 days, and there have been 222,000 people evacuated just in this region alone.
7: And finally for now, visitors to Disneyland Paris will now see Falsha and Slán go Fóill on signs at one of its attractions. They've been added to the It's a Small World Around the Planet experience. Content creator Stuart McHugh is behind a long campaign to have Irish included alongside the many other languages present there.
0: I just love the language, you know. I don't speak it every day. You know, I have a job where I don't speak it, and I think it's very important for our identity. Very important for our past, our future. Get it in where we can, you know, and I love that sort of thing. Yeah, and everyone in France I meet, you know, they actually try and speak a little bit of Irish to me. So it's loved everywhere.
7: And that's your news update at 7:04.
2: Good evening, I'm Stephen Doyle. Shamrock Rovers have a huge Champions League match at Tallaght Stadium this evening. They need to overturn a 2-0 deficit in the second round qualifier against Ararat to stay in the competition. Rovers host the match in similar circumstances to the second leg of their first round tie against Floriana. Head coach Stephen Bradley believes that experience will help.
12: You most definitely learn from the experience of the previous round, but we also know that it's a different game, a different team we're playing. So you do learn from experience, but we have to. We know we can be better, and we will be in the final third. But like you said, we were in control of the game, and so that's important that we understand that we will need to do similar again. But obviously we need more end product in the final third.
2: Meanwhile, the Hoops have broken their own domestic transfer fee record, paying Sligo Rovers €75,000 to sign Will Fitzgerald. The wing wizard from Limerick has scored 5 goals and made 3 assists in 25 league appearances so far this season. Republic of Ireland striker Leanne Kiernan has stated her intention is to help Newcastle United gain promotion to the WSL. Kiernan signed for the Tyneside club from Liverpool for an undisclosed fee. The 27-year-old scored 23 goals and 76 appearances for the Reds, but was on loan at Nottingham Forest for half of last season. FIFA intends to raise money by seeking private investment in its competitions, including the World Cup. FIFA president Gianni Infantino could potentially earn tens of millions of euros from the deal. UEFA has come out strongly criticising the move, saying the soul and governance of football are not assets to trade. None of us are the owners of football. It's not FIFA's to sell. And Paul Sterling is set to return as captain of the Ireland ODI team after returning from injury. Next month's series against Afghanistan will see Ireland play 5 matches against the tourists. Head coach Gary Wilson has given Jai Mundra, Ben Callitz and Byron McDonough their first ever ODI squad call-ups. That's your news and sport update. It's 7:06.
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13: Good evening. My name is Etna Quirk and I'm a lecturer at SCTU Carlow. This 6-part series is brought to you by the 4th-year students from the Public Relations and Media Programme. More Than a Headline is an innovative community media and experiential learning initiative that connected students with local community organisations and individuals with lived experience of social marginalisation. Working in pairs, students partnered with Carlow County Development Partnership, the Good Shepherd Centre and Amber Services to explore issues including immigration, integration, disability, racism, poverty, social exclusion, addiction and LGBTQI plus experiences. Students participated in interview skills workshops. They attended guest lectures designed to deepen their understanding of representation and framing theory. The initiative enables students to develop practical skills in ethical media practice, trauma-informed interviewing, documentary production and responsible broadcasting, all while building meaningful relationships with community organisations and people whose voices deserve to be heard. In tonight's episode, Jane and Aoife talked to Marina Da Costa about her journey from India to Carlow.
14: So we're here today with Marina Da Costa and we're here to just talk about media and society. So thank you for joining us today, Marina.
15: Thank you, Marina. Our first question that we have for you is just can you tell us a little bit about yourself and what brought you from India to Carlow?
16: Well, Marina Da Costa, and I am of Indian origin.
15: Yes.
16: And my first stop wasn't Carlow, actually.
15: Okay.
16: It was London.
14: Oh, wow.
16: Yeah. I was just about 20 years old, a few months over 20, and decided that India was getting a little bit too boring. You know, I wasn't flourishing, to tell you the truth. And I just packed the bag and told Mummy, I'm going to London.
15: Okay.
16: And it was like, what? I said, yeah, I'm going to London. And so that was me. First stop, London. Came to London. I lived in London for about 15 years.
14: Oh, wow.
16: I met my Irish husband in London. And that is what brought me to Ireland.
14: Was he from Carlow?
16: No, he was a Dublin man.
14: Oh, okay.
16: But there was no way I was living in Dublin.
14: No.
16: Way too crowded. And all of his family lived in Dublin.
14: Okay.
16: And he was one of 12.
15: Wow.
16: It was too crowded.
15: Yeah. Yes.
16: So I had to be away.
15: Yes.
16: And so that's what brought me to Carlow. And I have never looked back. I love Carlow.
15: Wow, that's great.
16: Yeah.
15: And what did you do in London when you were first there? How did that feel to kind of come to this whole new city and...
16: Strange.
15: Very different.
16: Very strange. And there was a little article I wrote many, many years ago when I was in college. I was in Carlow College, actually.
15: Oh, wow.
16: And it was about my first experience. And... I think y'all are too young to remember Barbara Cartland. She was an author and she wrote everything about, you know, the English royalty, and they were all princes and dukes.
15: Yeah.
16: And when I came into Heathrow, I looked around me and there were none of these, you know, stiff collared gentlemen, et cetera, et cetera, et cetera. It was a multitude of different people, different colours.
15: Yeah.
16: And I said, okay, I fit in well here. So I didn't stand out as such when I came to London.
15: Yeah.
16: So then I got a job, and again, the job wasn't very fulfilling because I trained to be a pharmacy technician, and it wasn't what I was really looking for. So I love cooking and I love eating.
15: Yeah.
16: So I started a little bistro.
15: Oh, lovely.
16: And it was a great experience because it was very creative and I could introduce people to my kind of food. And so you gently introduced it and it gave me great kind of pleasure to do it. And at the same time, you know, it was a business and it was a unique idea at the time.
15: Yeah.
16: You're going back to the early 80s kind of thing. You know, it was quite unique. Although, of course, Great Britain had every cuisine under the sun. It's the culinary hub of the world. But I just thought I brought that little bit of difference to it. So it ran successfully and I kind of had to give it up because then my oldest daughter turned 3 and she had to go to school.
15: Okay.
16: So I decided then it's time to give up work and stay home and look after my children.
15: Yeah.
16: I had 2 of them at the time.
15: Wow. Okay. And you say that when you arrived in London, you felt it was very multicultural and you felt that you fit in. Did you have the same feelings when you moved to Ireland or was it a different experience?
16: The transition was very easy for me to come to Ireland as such, simply because I was traveling in and out of Ireland. We were visiting the family. The girls were visiting the family.
15: Yeah.
16: And so I was already here.
14: So there was that sense of familiarity in a way, kind of.
16: It was kind of, you know, easy enough.
15: Okay.
16: However, when I came to Ballon, now Ballon is, I don't know if you know
15: Ballon. Yeah.
16: Ballon is a really, really tiny village, right? And in those days it was tiny. It's not tiny anymore. But when I came in, I think I was the only coloured person there.
15: Oh, wow.
14: Wow.
16: And it was amazing. It was just amazing the way people, you know, they kind of looked at you and they were so polite.
15: Yeah.
16: Hello.
15: Oh, and you very went, good.
16: Hello, how are you? And one Sunday at Mass, I came out to the church and there was this wonderful lady that just ran up to me and she said, I hear you're from India. And I said, yes, I am. And You know, I was in India. I said, really? I said, what part of India did you come from? Did you go to? And she goes, Goa. No, absolutely not. And I just thought, Goa. Now, Goa in India, I don't know if you've heard of Goa. It's a very tiny little part mm-hmm. on the east coast of India. And it used to be a Portuguese colony until 1967. So not many people know of it as a state. I mean, you wouldn't know Goa as Delhi or Bombay or one of the bigger states in India. You know, it was very much a tourist spot and it was always associated to the hippie culture.
15: Okay. So,
16: I said, you went to Goa. I mean, no, I didn't think she was a hippie at all. And she said, I did. You know, my daughter's partner is from Goa and he took us. I said, really?
15: Wow.
16: I mean, that was like, oh my goodness, you know.
15: And yeah, it's a feeling of like...
16: It was amazing.
15: Yeah.
16: Kind of, you know, someone actually going to Goa, like, was great for me. So that was my first step in Ballon. And of course, like, I couldn't fault the people of Ballon. They were just really, really wonderful. And then when I came to Carlow, it just felt, because in those days, now I'm going back to 1996, 97, there weren't that many coloured people, you know, in Carlow either.
15: Yeah.
16: And there was me and there were all these people. I remember going to Tesco. This was very funny. And I just said to the person there, I said, do you have coriander? And he said, what's that?
15: Wow.
16: And I said, oh, it's a herb. Oh, right. The next time I went to Carlow, he came to me and he says, oh, we have coriander for you. I said, really?
15: Aww.
16: And then he brought me these polystyrene packs with about three strands of coriander. I said, I need 10 of them. And we both had a laugh. But, you know, like, that was that. Like, it was just wonderful. Like,
15: wow.
16: People at the time, they were, they, you know, they, I suppose they kind of embraced you that you were there.
15: Yeah, okay.
16: They'd look at you and then you just have to smile and hi.
15: Yeah. Yeah. Wow. So you had quite positive experience then.
16: Yeah, yeah, I would say I did.
15: Okay.
16: I did have a very positive experience. I mean, I still do. And I just think it was because of the transition.
15: Mm-hmm. Yes.
16: You know, you came from London. My partner was an Irish man. And then English, the language.
15: Yeah. Yes.
16: So I could converse quite easily. So there wasn't that barrier. And I think that...
15: That helped.
16: Mm-hmm. Yeah.
15: Definitely.
16: It did, most
14: when
16: definitely.
14: When did you learn English? Had you always or...
16: Oh, yeah. English was, it was my primary language.
14: Oh, okay.
16: And you would find that a lot of the Indians, a medium of education in many of the schools in India is English.
14: Yeah.
16: So that would be our primary language. That would be the language that you would speak kind of quite predominantly.
15: Yeah, yes. Mm-hmm. Okay.
16: Yeah. So English and at home for us, English was our primary language because my parents, they spoke Portuguese. They didn't teach it to us.
14: Oh, wow.
16: Because their medium of education was Portuguese. Goa, like I said, was a Portuguese colony.
15: Yeah.
16: So they were educated in Portuguese. And then we had our own dialect as well, which we spoke to our grandmother. But English was our main language at home even. So
14: when you got to Carlow then, what did you do? Did you continue with your restaurant or did you start something completely different?
16: No, I couldn't do that because Roger, my partner, he had a building company. And so I even in London, I kind of helped him with the company. So I would do all of the administrative work, which gave me the opportunity kind of to be a stay-home mom, look after the kids and do the work as well. It was our business. We employed quite a few people in the building trade. So I would do all of the administration and the banking and, you know, the usual stuff for him. I was like his secretary. Didn't get paid much for him. But, I would do all of that job. So I would take care of the business administration part of it all.
15: Okay. What inspired you actually to start up business here or?
16: Roger was always a builder to begin with. So, of course, coming from London to Ireland, that was kind of a journey in itself. So it was kind of starting anew, starting fresh. So just to help him, kind of, you know, where I could do all of the admin work for him and do the PRing and you know, try and get clients. Mm-hmm. All of that job was mine. So, mm-hmm. like I said, it was easy because we had a speciality. The yeah. trade was there already. It was just building on that trade.
15: Yeah.
16: And then there was, like, he was an expert at his job. Mm-hmm. I did have the confidence of picking the phone and saying, hi, Aoife, how are you? Yeah. My name is Marina, mm. and we're a building company. So, yeah, on that, I think confidence and, you know, when you have a strict kind of pattern,
15: yeah.
16: it makes it a little bit easy.
15: Yeah. Did you face any challenges, especially because it was in the kind of building field, which would be predominantly men? Did you face any challenges as a woman?
16: Enormous.
15: Really? Would you tell us about that, please?
16: So, unfortunately for me, my husband passed away in 2006. So, now, I could not just let the business go.
15: Yeah.
16: Because we had quite a few people working for us. So I couldn't tell them, oh, look, he's just passed away, so I'm shutting down. They had, you know, I had a responsibility because they had family, they had yeah. children. But then I wasn't the one who was going to wear a hard hat and start bricklaying or, you know, carrying bags of sand. I mean, I was a stiletto person. Like, I, you know, like I was used to wearing stilettos, not the steel toe cap boots.
15: Yes.
16: So, yeah, it was very, very difficult in as much as to communicate with the workers. But thankfully, they knew of me.
15: Yeah,
16: because I was, you know, dealing with them on other mm-hmm. matters kind of previous to that. So they were quite familiar with me. And I told them that I would have to just, you know, I'll keep the business going until such time that they had found jobs for themselves that, you know, that they would be able to leave. So whatever sites that we had to complete, I told the clients that we would do it to the best of my ability because I could do the admin, but I couldn't do. So that was a huge challenge simply because it wasn't my profession.
15: Yeah.
16: It wasn't something that I could do kind of physically.
15: Yeah.
16: So, but we overcame that. And I think the lads were quite happy after when they left 2 years later and I shut it down and I said, thank God.
15: Thank God this is over.
17: Yeah. It was a lot on your shoulders. Very,
16: absolutely. Yeah. Absolutely.
17: So the business shut down and where did you go from there? What was your plan? And
16: Interesting. It was a very interesting role in as much as so I had three children. One at 17, one at 16, and one at 9. And, you know, food had to be on the table.
15: Yeah,
16: and I was just thinking, what do I do now? Now I could go and retrain as a pharmacist, but I never liked the job anyway. Yeah. And something happened that was, I went to the adult education, and there staring at me was this leaflet, Community Development and Citizenship. And I called Carlo College. And I said, I want to do this course. And they took me on. And so I did a degree in community and citizenship in Carlow College. And it was the most interesting 4 years of my life. And very educational because we had about 28 students from different countries, different backgrounds, different cultures. And it just made studying community and citizenship really interesting and quite easy, actually.
15: And was it enjoyable as well?
16: Very, very, extremely. It was heartwarming. It was so educational. I do not think that all the years of my work in the community that I learned as much as I did in those 4 years from my fellow students and colleagues there. It was just amazing. And, of course, the lecturers, not to miss the lecturers. Carlow College, like, brilliant lecturers as well. And the whole atmosphere there, One didn't feel old because there were so many like us, you know. Yeah. So I never felt like, oh, my God, you're so old and you're going back to college. My girl said to me, you're not going back to college, Mommy. I said, I am.
14: I suppose it's kind of a worry for mature students, kind of going back to college and then going into a course where it could be predominantly younger students. And to feel so welcome, I'm sure it was really nice.
16: It is extremely intimidating. Mm. It is extremely, you know, for me to sit in a classroom with you. Now, I've been around the block a few times.
14: Yeah.
16: So, you know, like my thought process wouldn't match your thought process.
14: Yeah.
16: So it would be very difficult for me to kind of try and explain it to you. But then I would have a better way of explaining it to you than you would to me. And I may not always, you know, agree with you.
14: Yes.
16: Because I know bigger, better, because I've lived longer than you do.
14: Yes.
16: But then we came to a compromise. And so, I will listen to you.
14: Yes.
16: But it was a great experience. It really was. It really was.
14: So you graduated then. Mm-hmm. Did you go straight to Carlow County Development then? Or how did that come about?
16: Well, no, I was working then with the Citizens Information Service for a long time. And Carlow Development job came up and I applied and I became a TUS supervisor. TUS is a work placement program organized by the government for people who are unemployed.
14: Mm-hmm.
16: So I was taken on there. And with me, I never stick to my role. And I have been really fortunate with all of my managers, CEOs, that they just let me on. I think they get tired of arguing with me, so they just say, go and do it.
14: Let her do her thing.
16: Yeah. And so I would take it a step further, you know, and try and find means of educating those that would be under my supervision and find them something that they would like, etc. So that was the two supervisor job. And then the Sustainable Energy Authority of Ireland came along and said they wanted a community worker kind of to deal with communities. And that's how the Sustainable Energy Community was born. And that is how then the rest, they say, is history.
14: Okay.
16: So I work a lot within communities
14: at
16: different levels and, you know, just kind of doing for the community and bringing kind of our expertise that CCDP offers and whatever I can to the table.
14: Yes. And would you find it a very rewarding job or?
16: Absolutely.
14: Yeah.
16: Absolutely. I mean, you always, I mean, when you think a project coming through, like, you know, if I've got a funding of so X amount of euros and you've retrofitted a building or you've put in a few tables and chairs and then you get the use of it by the community, that is hugely rewarding.
14: Yeah. Yes.
16: Everything, every little thing you do. I mean, Patrick's Day Parade, I mean, I didn't have anything to do with the Ballon one, but I was just saying to my friends that I walked from point A to point B. And as I was walking along and I just thought, my goodness, I don't know anybody here. Because they were like, there's a whole new cohort of people that have come in.
14: Yeah. Yeah.
16: And the way things have changed. And, you know, like it is, it's amazing.
14: It really
16: it's
14: is.
16: Amazing.
14: Yes. So you're a mentor for sustainable communities in Carlow. Do you think that the minority voices are well represented in the green transition and sustainability?
16: I mean, that is our role as mentors. That would be my role, you know, is to explain it to, it's mind-boggling. Some of the acronyms, like I keep saying, please don't use acronyms because most people don't understand what it is. And also all these, you know, the new terminologies and I didn't know. It took me 10 years anyway. I didn't know what kilowatts was. I did not know what a solar panel was. I did not know what biodiversity was. I mean, I knew the dictionary meaning of it, but what it meant on the ground.
14: Yes.
16: No. So I think what is necessary is for people like me and like everyone else and like you is to go there and break it down and speak to them in simple language. Try and explain small little things and use the use of simple language. And I keep telling this to engineers to mentors to lecturer, simplify the language. Yeah. You know, it is so much easier even when you listen to some of the broadcasters on, especially right now. Please talk in simple English, you know, that the multitude can understand it rather than just a select few.
17: Yeah.
16: So just keeping it simple.
17: Yeah.
16: So I do, actually, I do. I try and make it as understandable as possible for them. And if I can, you know, if I can help physically, I do that too.
17: Mm-hmm.
16: Like, you know.
17: What would a day look like in your life, like day to day? What kind of things do you do? What's your favorite things that you do? And just tell us a little about your day as a...
16: Work-wise?
17: Yeah.
16: Work-wise, well, I'm always excited to wake up in the morning because I'm going to work.
17: That's good.
16: I love working.
17: Yeah.
16: I love what I do. I love meeting people. I love talking to people. And because I think my whole work pattern is so diverse, I don't talk energy all the time.
17: Yeah.
16: Sometimes I'm talking about a knitting class for people or a sewing class for people, or let's do some Tai Chi for this group of people. And I work from Hackettstown all the way to St. Mullins. And then it just kind of, you know, I'm always plotting.
17: Yeah.
16: What am I going to do now? And what am I going to do tomorrow? So it is really, really exciting to go to work. And then I have, you know, you do what you have to do. I visit all my communities. I have 33 on my books right now. Whether I visit 33, I don't know. But I do visit a lot of them in every county. And then you set up whatever you're going to set up with them. You're always meeting people. And like I told you previously, like, I love talking. So, you know, it's just meeting people and talking to them and just, you know, and when we talk about now, especially kind of, I remember in Ballin, we embraced the Ukrainians when they came in the very first time. And it was a whole new experience.
17: Yeah.
16: Although we are community development workers, but that Ukrainian project was really quite unique because you did not know how to deal with them.
17: Yeah.
16: What do you say? It's the very first time that you actually came across somebody who was actually affected by the ravages of war.
17: Yes.
16: So it took us a while. And like I said, Ballin was fantastic, you know, with their donations. And then just dealing with them kind of with their day-to-day needs, like getting their medical cards, looking after them. So it was a whole new chapter. So like that, with me, every morning I wake up and there's something new. I just love it. I just love my job.
17: That's great. It's great to love your job.
18: It really is.
17: And you say that you're a very confident person and you like talking to people. Have you always been like that since a little girl? Or can you tell us a little bit about your childhood maybe and where the confidence came from?
16: Well, I wouldn't say I'm very confident.
17: Mm.
16: It just kind of, I think because I speak and I like talking.
17: Yes.
16: As a child, I guess, you know, the educational background was very good for me in my school. So we had to learn elocution and then we had to learn how to debate and I was a prominent athlete. And so I think all these little things kind of just add to your own makeup, you know.
17: Yeah.
16: You could live a very sheltered life, I suppose, and then, you know, then you just are a sheltered person. I did. I can't say I lived a sheltered life. I was quite bulgy, kind of.
17: Yeah.
16: And I think it's just me.
17: It's just you. That's great.
18: So for a young person of colour who might be listening to this, do you have any advice on like how to maintain like your cultural identity?
16: Be yourself. Be yourself, because your culture is the most important thing that you will carry with you always. I often say to people, it doesn't matter whether you speak English, you don't speak English. We all do sign language. We all, our face is our expression. Yeah. You know, the face gives out a lot of expression. So just to be yourself and embrace where you are. And no one is looking down on you. And yes, sometimes we do get this. I wouldn't say no, that you do get it. But on the whole, I think if you portray a person that is, you know, that you are confident in yourself and you're comfortable in who you are, then the transition is quite easy.
17: Okay.
16: But embrace culture, because that is important. Your food, your way of speaking, your expression, that is important.
17: Yeah.
16: You know, and that is how you will win people. If you don't even have to win people over.
18: Yeah.
16: Just be you.
17: Just be you. Do you ever feel a sense of responsibility to be a representative for others? Like, or do you find pressure to can be a burden sometimes to be that representative voice for others?
16: No.
17: No?
16: No, no, okay. No. I would represent. Yeah. I would represent. And I would like more representation, kind of, you know, not only just for coloured people or different nationality or otherwise, just a woman, you know.
17: Yeah. Mm-hmm.
16: If a woman can go up there and stand on a podium and talk, that is a massive achievement, I think, first of all.
17: Yes.
16: When you're coloured and then a woman, that's even better.
17: Yeah.
16: That is even better. So a woman of colour standing there and, you know, making her presence felt, I think is important. So representation is very, very important. And I am just hoping, kind of, you know, when you become journalist in media, that you would put women first, then women with colour, and, you know, do more for us and try and bring us to the forefront. Because there are a lot of women there that have fantastic ideas, are fantastic business women, and, you know, they need to be showcased.
17: Yeah, they need a chance.
16: Absolutely.
17: Yeah.
18: Especially in this grown age and everything going on in the world, I think women need to be just stand together and be powerful and get their ideas out.
16: Oh, of course. I mean, you know, like I say, it is getting a lot better now. It is getting a lot better. There is a lot of women in governments, and I'm hoping that there will be more, you know, more women, because I just think that we have stronger convictions. I'm not saying we're right all the time, but sometimes, I think most times, you know, we're used to multitasking and, you know, people don't understand what goes on in the background of our lives. I mean, there is so many factions of life that we have to take care of and we keep it together. So more people in government, more people as, you know, in managerial and executive positions, I think will only better our world.
18: Absolutely.
17: I agree completely. Some people think that because we are more connected now on social media, race matters less than it used to. From your perspective, has new media made things more inclusive, or has it created a new space for bias?
16: Well, I'm not very conversant with social media as such.
17: Yes.
16: So I wouldn't, but, you know, when I talk to my girls and my girls read something and they say, "Ma, this is not right." And I say, "No, it isn't right." Especially kind of, you know, the racist comments, the discrimination. There shouldn't be racism and there shouldn't be discrimination. Yes, we can say that, but it will be. It will be. But then it is, I think, again, for the social media platforms to rectify that, to correct that, you know, that this is not, I do it as in on a personal level, you know, if I'm talking to, and somebody will make a discriminatory statement. So I don't tell them, no, it is wrong. No, but I will find an explanation and, you know, explain it to them. No, no, no, it is not like that. This is how it should be.
17: Yeah.
16: So, yes, social media does play a role in it. And I think social media can also rectify it.
17: Mm-hmm. Yeah, I agree. If you had any advice for, let's say, your younger self, what advice would you give to your 20-year-old self? What advice would you give, or what would you
18: say? Fresh in London.
17: Yeah.
18: Ready for the world.
16: do it all over again.
17: Yeah. And, is there anything
16: and
17: you
16: I'd
17: would
16: love
17: change?
16: To be the, I'd love to be the next Indira Gandhi and Mahatma and Margaret Thatcher.
17: Margaret Thatcher.
16: I would.
17: Yes.
16: Powerful women.
17: Yes, you're a very powerful woman.
16: Arrogant. Well, I wouldn't be arrogant.
17: No.
18: Well, thank you so much for coming in to talk to us today, Marina. We are blessed and we really enjoyed listening to you.
17: Yeah.
16: Thank you.
17: You're a very powerful woman. I think you've inspired us as well.
16: Thank you very much.
17: Thank you.
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2: 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Are you ready? 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A flamingo.
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1: Ferrybank is a fast-growing area. There's huge investment, as everybody knows, ongoing on the North Keys. And there is a fantastic greenway to New Ross. There'll be a new link road between where we were earlier on and Belmount Road, which is going to open up all that land bank for housing. So it's a really exciting time for Ferrybank, and we need to see collaboration between both local authorities to ensure that we're putting the services in alongside of those houses for the needs going forward.
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8: It's 9 o'clock. Good evening, I'm Ellen Butler. A man in his 20s has been arrested as part of the investigation into the disappearance of a man in his 60s in Dublin. The man was reported missing from the Dublin 8 area on Sunday. The suspect

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1: It's not that they have the issue with the shorts. 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
2: Sunny Hara. 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
10: It's 10 o'clock. Good evening, I'm Ellen Butler. A child who was injured in a serious crash in County Cavan last week has died. The car she was travelling in and a flatbed van collided on the OR162 near Shercock at about 4:30 on Friday evening. The driver of the car, a woman in her 50s, died at the scene. The girl, who was rushed to Temple Street Children's Hospital for treatment, has since passed away this afternoon. Gardaí continue to appeal to anyone who witnessed the collision or has dash cam footage from the area to come forward. A man in his 20s has been arrested as part of the investigation into the disappearance of a man in his 60s in Dublin. The man was reported missing from the Dublin 8 area on Sunday. The suspect is being questioned at a Garda station in Dublin, where he can be held for up to 24 hours. The Justice Minister has made changes to the controversial flat fee for solicitors in the legal aid scheme. Jim O'Callaghan has proposed 2/3 of the new flat fee will now be paid at the start of a case, with the remaining third coming at the conclusion.

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0: Ross Brown McKeown Chin, August Fearum, Dunarash, Quig, Barry Walsh, no, Barry J. Walsh, kind of a Korean, August Star Ride. Right, Tasha Begay Shook to Martin, August, on Shook at the Manny here, Patrick McManaman, Do or Die, on Kian Kulishev, Nias Luiha, August Nias Day, maybe Dunarash, Quig, Ab Mahonica Mock. On Vlinch Kacha, Electric Penguins, August Mata Amfoka, maybe Dulac Trash, Dulrash, Gumaleshkel, Le Rian is Anselm on Bonacule Kenok. 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

0: Dead Letters, Cian is no amok all the savage hearts, agus fors an Cian sin an eivis. 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Anyway, Tereshin, the Shaste She Sheer, Agus Capche, Peter Go Rockamidarash, Kui Kupli the Nikin, a Scree of Bert Bacharach, Agus Hal David, Agus Ta Kuplikin, a mock Lagari Tashi, Intak, a father, Gusha, Sampla, Intak, Kyol Intak, Auran Intak, Kincha, Anjab Dainta, Paddy Hanna, or the Look of Love.
1: The love.

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of love, agus Mara Clushin, ta Chonskun of Rashul, eg Paddy Kuplikin, Ella, Yenif, the coit Bert Bacharach, August Hal David, August either good lush dog, or Sherash, a Dane of Kyol, August Doka, could make a Kyol Fain, a Choctoma Kolua, August is Feather. Now, Mara Dortme, Nisluhe, Tom Condol, Le Pera, Electric Penguins. Close your eyes and try again. Bader on Kaunis Anselm on album A Honig Amok Aku, Lagarit, August the Rinome Oglev. Dear Nivlina, Shakacha, August the snow is falling, Abanam Dun, Kaun, just Intuk Erfad, August on Morlin, a quick Kyola Fent, Rint Blin, Kuig Dig Vlin, a Sahonic, on album A Mock Rivishin, Electric Picnics at Doe. August, well, vi fana aun. August is or of shoot on kinna kiol again of August Cabeirod. Og vi shid lawn sauce lenn quid kiol. August vi norodi vi shoot again. August Paul Kennedy a gober le couple dini ella freshen. Og arash on kion is rod is irony arashlo. Lesh on album onig shed on trio kion on Electric Penguins. Ocean. Close your eyes, Gomeleshkel, close your eyes and try again. August May, Egg Lorik, Rod Ella, 4 May, Corp, Air Vinyl, Dun Electric Picnic, Penguins, a Doe, Thomas Weenever Electric Picnic, because all together now is a lahead. Gomeleshkel, O Electric Penguins, a Doe, Count is Anselm on album Alling Shin. Daravanam Highgate Hill. Mata am Falka, Gusmidig Dridum, Kuyahendag, Bega Kubeg, Piece of Yog, O Deruti Column, Ock Erdus, Maradortme, Electric Penguins. Close your eyes and try again.

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2: It's 11 o'clock. Good evening, I'm Ellen Butler. A child who was injured in a serious crash in County Cavan last week has died. The car she was travelling in and a flatbed van collided on the R162 near Shercock at about 4:30pm on Friday. The driver of the car, a woman in her 50s, died at the scene. The girl, who was rushed to Temple Street Children's Hospital for treatment, passed away this afternoon. Gardaí continue to appeal to anyone who witnessed the collision or has dashcam footage from the area to come forward. Six men were deported today. They were all Nigerian nationals, ranging in age from 25 to 40, five of whom had been convicted of and sentenced for a range of criminal offences. They were removed on a charter flight which left Dublin for Rome early this morning. There they joined an operation being managed by Frontex, the European Border and Coast Guard Agency, and were returned to Nigeria. The men were accompanied on the charter flight by Gardaí, medical staff, an interpreter and a human rights observer. The cost of the aircraft for a single flight was over €76,000. A man in his 20s has been arrested as part of the investigation into the disappearance of a man in his 60s in Dublin. The man was reported missing from the Dublin 8 area on Sunday. The suspect is being questioned at a Garda station in Dublin, where he can be held for up to 24 hours. Three-bedroom, newly built homes remain out of reach for workers on average salaries in Kildare, Wicklow and Meath. That's among the findings of a report by the Society of Chartered Surveyors. It shows a couple on a combined income of €113,000 would fall short of median prices in those counties by between €11,000 and €25,000. Social Democrats housing spokesperson

0: And Rory Hearn has no doubt it'll be on the minds of public sector workers when a new pay deal is eventually discussed.
1: For workers in this economy, they are being completely locked out of being able to buy a home. And so inevitably, the question is, are you going to provide cheaper houses or higher wages? And it looks like there will have to be both of those done. People will have to be given the wages, particularly public sector workers, that they can afford to buy a home. It is the minimal thing within an economy, a society, the social contract.
0: Hundreds of billions of euro need to be slashed from the EU budget during Ireland's presidency, according to the German Chancellor. After meeting Taoiseach Micheál Martin in Dublin today, Friedrich Merz voiced his opposition to the current budget proposals for the bloc. Ireland has been charged with steering home negotiations on a six-year EU budget before the end of this year. Speaking through a translator, the German Chancellor said his country can't afford the proposals currently on the table.
2: At the entire European Union, in all member states, we are making difficult decisions on budget consolidation, so we cannot have excessive increases at the European level. I would like to give you one example. My government will reduce its workforce by 8% over the coming 4 years in the public administration. So I would like to tell the European Commission as well that it is not acceptable.
0: Emergency crews are searching through the rubble after a powerful 6.8 magnitude earthquake struck Japan's southern island of Kyushu. At least 50 people have been injured, while several people are dead after part of a shopping centre collapsed in the city of Kumamoto. Finally for now, visitors to Disneyland Paris will now see Falcha and Slong of Fole on signs at one of its attractions. They've been added to the It's a Small World Around the Planet experience. Content creator Stuart McHugh was behind a long campaign to have Irish included alongside the many other languages present there.
3: I just love the language, you know. I don't speak it every day. You know, I have a job where I don't speak it, and I think it's very important for our identity. Very important for our past, our future. Get it in where we can, you know, and I love that sort of thing. Yeah. And everyone in France I meet, you know, they actually try and speak a little bit of Irish to me. So it's loved everywhere.
0: And that's your news update at 4 minutes past 11.
4: And in sport, at full-time in Tala, it's 2-1 to Shamrock Rovers against Ararat Armenia, but it's not enough to progress to the Champions League third qualifying round. Two first-half goals from Matt Healy and Aaron Green gave Rovers fans hope, but a Sandra Lima goal for the visitors meant that it was 3-2 on aggregate. Stephen Bradley's men now drop down to the Europa League qualifiers. Sligo Rovers captain Will Fitzgerald is set to sign for Shamrock Rovers on a long-term deal. The Hoops have paid €75,000 for the 27-year-old, breaking their record domestic transfer fee. Sligo Rovers sit bottom of the Premier Division on 21 points, with no wins in their last 5 games. The League of Ireland's transfer window closed tonight. Republic of Ireland striker Leanne Kiernan has joined Newcastle United from Liverpool for an undisclosed fee. She joins fellow Ireland internationals Aoife Mannion and Emily Murphy in Newcastle. Kiernan, speaking today, says the city already feels like a home away from home.
5: A big thing for me too is off the pitch and like how the people are, and I kind of want to feel home away from home. So I think coming to Newcastle really felt like the right decision.
4: FIFA intends to raise money by seeking private investment in its competitions, including the World Cup, according to the Financial Times. FIFA president Gianni Infantino could potentially earn tens of millions of dollars from this. UEFA have strongly criticised the move, saying that the soul and governance of football are not assets to trade. None of us are the owners of football. It's not FIFA's to sell. And finally, Kate O'Connor has the overnight lead in the heptathlon at the 2026 Commonwealth Games. This evening, she ran a season's best of 24.14 seconds in the 200 metres and came fifth in the shot put. She earned a silver medal the last time round in Birmingham, but is now looking for her first ever senior outdoor gold medal. That's your news and sport. I'm Eve Conway. It's 6 minutes past the hour.
6: Chulot Chul, Tukyuk Dot Chul, Chulinut, Erkasi Elor.

Stop tobben, leis an cean sin. Lucy Robinson, cean intoch amach egi. Come on, Eshkel. August Burn, no, come on, Eshkel. Let Down is an undan count alling shen. On she has chuckle, man, Kate Kian, a cooler mayo, Lucy. Ok, yeah, the coolest gospel or shoe. August Elahate, River Shin. The Into the Distance of Portland, Dunarash Quiggy Cole Fane, a piano remix of Tuckterer. August Kian Intak, August Ertus, count alling. John Murphy. Strong Heart. Tajan Ek Dull Arash Len a Quid Kyol. A big kill curum, a me man fower, August Gokro the Dulligar Pixius Jackson Studio Lum, Gun Conkling, Fui Kata Ershul Eki, August and Kian Alling. Well, Maradero, too sma la na hybra. Kian Alling, Maradort made their venom, strong heart. Kian Anish O McGrath, August Burn Daylight.

0: Taylor D on Ceann is nua amach. Aki goodbye is anam don traction vi. Ceann Arling are going a couple of shocked and then agus album le shocked agus Rivershin. Sentimental Tourists with the radio on. Is bralum on co eyebrew shin ag curla caela le couple dini a vi partic the bonny call ana callula. Well, Niwan and Aaron Blood Leah Niblinto hin with the radio on is Adam Duncanus Nuamuk. Aku August Erduce McGrath August Burn Daylight. Now Gomeleshke Lakakro the Dulligart Majin Amarak Ta Kyltor America August Vishe Egoni well no Vishe Egoni Gominik Lum Ravimi Amon Folk Roots. 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Session. Okay, Lanami the Rig, Count Alling, O Finn Fury. Cian a Honigus Shockum, couple of shocked in Hind, Viogum Dollar Ash Quig, and Cian Shah, move closer.
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1: It's 12 o'clock. I'm Ellen Butler. A 10-year-old girl who was injured in a serious crash in County Cavan last week has died. The car she was travelling in and a flatbed van collided on the R162 near Shercock at about 4:30 on Friday afternoon. The driver of the car, a woman in her 50s, died at the scene. The girl, who was rushed to Temple Street Children's Hospital for treatment, passed away this afternoon. Gardaí continue to appeal to anyone who witnessed the collision or has dash cam footage from the area to come forward. Six men were deported today. They were all Nigerian nationals, ranging in age from 25 to 40, who had been convicted of a range of criminal offences. They were removed on a charter flight, which left Dublin for Rome early this morning. There they joined an operation being managed by Frontex, the European Border and Coast Guard Agency, and were returned to Nigeria. The men were accompanied on the charter flight by Gardaí, medical staff, an interpreter and a human rights observer. The cost of the aircraft for a single flight was over €76,000. A man in his 20s has been arrested as part of the investigation into the disappearance of a man in his 60s in Dublin. The man was reported missing from the Dublin 8 area on Sunday. The suspect is being questioned at a Garda station in Dublin City, where he can be held for up to 24 hours. Rising house prices have outpaced purchasing power in key locations around Dublin. The Society of Chartered Surveyors has published a report analysing median prices of three-bedroom newly built homes. It found a couple on a combined income of €113,000 a year would not be able to afford a home in this category in Kildare, Meath or Wicklow. Social Democrats housing spokesperson Rory Hearn says Dublin's skewed market is affecting its neighbours badly.
2: What we need to see is a supply both in Dublin and the surrounding counties of Wicklow, Meath, Kildare, Louth, of an actual supply of affordable housing. And this has to be done through the state. Relying on the private market to deliver housing just leaves us locked in this cycle of ever higher house prices. And basically, people have been squeezed more and more, squeezed out.
1: The US military says Iran's Islamic Revolutionary Guard Corps has launched multiple ballistic missiles on American forces based in the Middle East. US Central Command tonight says all of these were successfully intercepted, adding that US forces remain vigilant and at a high state of readiness. Emergency crews in Japan are searching through the rubble after a